Figure what Moore's looking for himself, brunette. It's Chris Matthews. Looking for you to stick around and let me keep playing great music for you as we are into this Thursday. New John Morgan after a classic Garth. I went to

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0: I was just a kid myself. He's John Morgan. My name is Chris Matthews. Thanking you for letting me hang out and finish up your Thursday. And throwing some good news into your world. There's a viral video showing a cruise ship cabin steward bursting into tears after a passenger surprised the steward with a $5,000 cash tip. Bobby's the passenger. Gave the steward money from his casino winnings. And this is one of those moments that, like, everyone was talking about on the cruise ship. The cabin steward said the largest tip she had previously received was $300. And now receiving $5,000. And honestly, if you feel the need to tip your DJ, you can start there.
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0: Don't we? Latest there, Morgan Wallen. It is Chris Matthews. Stick around. John Pardee completing his Boots trilogy with Boots Off after Luke Combs next.
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Hi, I'm Rick Jackson, inviting you to join me for Rick Jackson's Country Classic Sunday evenings at 6 right here on your number one country, 92.1.

Hootie and the Blowfish with Scotty McCreary, or Scotty and the Blowfish, as I like to call him there. Bottle Rock, it's Chris Matthews. Good song for rolling through the summer. It's Chris Matthews, the powerful new song as well from my buddies Dan and Shay. If you need someone, say so. If you haven't heard that one, got it for you. After Kenny Chesney.

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0: say so. If you need someone, say so. Powerful new song, Dan and Shay there. It's Chris Matthews. Let's throw some good news into your world, too. The end of this here Thursday. In Maine, police recently rescued 10 duckies. 10 little baby ducks, ducklings, in a storm drain. Sarah is a resident of Windham, Maine, and she spotted the ducks. She called the police, alerted officers. They used a pry bar. They got the ducklings out of this storm drain. The 10th duckling swam a little deeper into the pipes, but the officers netted it. That 10th duckling, that one's your rascal.
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Sam Hunt and Country House and Chris Matthews. So let's do a little bit on this Thursday. Let's do a little collab. Let's do some Luke Bryan teaming up with George Birch, a new song called Ride, Ride, Ride. But I got to do some Garth Brooks on this Thursday since it is a throwback. Right? So I'm going to do some Garth. I'm going to do We Shall Be Free. I'm going to do Standing Outside the Fire, or I'm going to do Long Neck Bottle. You know what? Let's see which one it is next.

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Change My Mind. That's a great new Riley Green song. You can't change my mind because that's the name of the song. Do a little product placement. Bailey Zimmerman after Kenny Chesney. An advertisement for just hanging out on the beach, I guess. 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

0: There you go. Product placement from your buddy Bailey Zimmerman. And just Chris Matthews, just happy to be hanging with you and finishing up Thursday. One more day to go. Hey, Taylor Swift did something cool, and we're going to bring it to you as a good news feature. Recently, she surprised a Cleveland, Ohio girl with a signed guitar and a handwritten note. Madeline has a neighbor named Ethan. Ethan likes to sit in his backyard and play guitar. So Madeline decided to make a request. She wrote down her request, sent it over the fence to Ethan with a paper airplane. She requested Love Story, and Ethan complied, and all of that was captured on video, went viral on TikTok. Taylor Swift saw it, wrote a note. Said, "Dearest Madeline, I want to let you know it made me so happy you asked your neighbor to play my song for you." Sent that note, sent an awesome Taylor Swift autographed guitar as well.
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0: New from Dustin Lynch, Easy to Love there. Chris Matthews, easy to just be hanging out with you and getting in some new country. Jordan Davis is hightailing it out of a bad situation. Don't make him turn this truck around. I got that one coming up after Craig Morgan. A little Redneck Yacht Club for a Thursday. That one's next.
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0: Me and a beer can cure what ails you. Chris Jansen there. I am Chris Matthews. What he'll never have is new country from Dylan Scott. And that one is next.
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0: The new Highwaymen right there. You got In Order of Appearance, Tim McGraw, Eric Church, Morgan Wallen, and Hardy. New song called MacArthur. It's Chris Matthews. People are abusing the free samples. You know, the Costco. If you go to the Costco, you get the free samples. Shoppers are now making like special requests. They're like, hey, can I have an extra crispy quesadilla? Can I have the brie without the cracker? One Costco employee is like, yo, this isn't Burger King. You can't have samples your way. I'm just happy anytime there's a sample. And I thought about bringing fake mustaches so I can get more than one.
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0: Don't you tell on me, New Country from Jason Aldean. I'm Chris Matthews. Hate how you look moving on. He's not throwing shade. He's expressing regret. And a new song, Josh Ross, is next.
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beer joint with a few of the guys. But this cute little country girl caught my eye. 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

on this bus, Keith Urban. Is sitting right next to Justin Moore. And two seats back from Eric Church. And we'll take a ride on their bus next.

0: This is a fiddle. This is a fiddle on country music. It's a story, a tale, a beat, some licks, a tune that stays in your head. A journey shared, a soul that's bared, words that just need to be said. It's a friend and a lover, a memory uncovered, a family, a house, and a dog. A six-string guitar and a little dive bar.
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That's Jordan Davis. Turn this truck around. I'm Rich Krieger. Coming up, Luke Bryan's farm tour fulfills the wish of a rancher's wife. I'll tell you how. Right now, here's Tyler Hubbard.

0: That's John Morgan with Kid Myself. Tyler Hubbard right before that. I'm Rich Krieger. And Luke Bryan's farm tour stop in Elk Grove, California, fulfilled the wish of a rancher's wife made before she passed away. She had hoped to one day host a country concert on the ranch. The widowed rancher said, quote, "I got this random phone call asking if we'd like to have a Luke Bryan concert here. I gotta believe she had something to do with this." Coming up, Shaboozy.
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2: 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I'm gonna take the high road, take the high road, take the high road. However, we still got some friends in low places. 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
10: The U.S. Treasury quietly released its official financial report for 2025. It appears by its own numbers, the U.S. government seems insolvent. It's reported that the Treasury shows about $6 trillion in assets and over $47 trillion in liabilities. 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

0: That's Low Cash with Wrong Heart Shaboozy. Right before that, I'm Rich Krieger. Coming up, if you ever find yourself at the movies in the country of Colombia, you might want to stay away from the snack bar. Also, we'll hear from Ella Langley.
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That's Morgan Wallen with Don't We. Kenny Chesney right before that. I'm Rich Krieger. Coming up, another hour's worth of great country music. We'll kick it off with Jason Aldean.

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She said.

That's Ty Myers with Ends of the Earth. I'm Rich Krieger. Coming up, Megan Maroney sings at her best friend's wedding. Right now, here is Megan Maroney.

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0: That's Hella Langley and Morgan Wallen. I can't love you anymore. I'm Rich Krieger. Coming up next, Riley Green.
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That's Josh Ross with Hate How You Look. I'm Rich Krieger. Coming up, the Chicks are celebrating an anniversary. Right now, here's David Lee Murphy.

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0: That's Bailey Zimmerman with Chevy Silverado, David Lee Murphy right before that. I'm Rich Krieger. And the Chicks are celebrating the 20th anniversary of their album, Taking the Long Way, with a 16-date tour this fall. They say they're, quote, still not ready to make nice. The Chicks will perform the album in its entirety, as well as some of their other hits. Pre-sale tickets go on sale this coming Wednesday. On the way, Luke Combs.
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8: 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It appears by its own numbers, the U.S. government seems insolvent. It's reported that the Treasury shows about $6 trillion in assets and over $47 trillion in liabilities. 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

0: That's Kane Brown with his latest single, Woman. Luke Combs right before that. I'm Rich Krieger. Coming up, steering clear of crabby coworkers. Also, Tucker Wetmore.
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0: That's Chris Jansen. That's his latest single, Me and a Beer. Right before that, Morgan Wallen. I'm Rich Krieger. Another hour's worth of great country music is on the way. We'll kick it off with Shaboozy and Jelly Roll.
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0: That's Chris Stapleton with White Horse, Megan Maroney. Beautiful Things. Right before that, I'm Rich Krieger. And coming up, our favorite way here in this country to de-stress. Also, music from Corey Kent.
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0: That's Jason Aldean with Don't Tell on Me. George Burge right before that. I'm Rich Krieger. And Jordan Davis coming up next.
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0: That's Morgan Wallen with Don't Me, Lady A right before that. I'm Rich Krieger. And a big congratulations going out to Zach Brown and his new bride, jewelry designer Kendra Scott. They officially tied the knot in a private ceremony earlier this week in Greece. Now, there haven't been many pictures posted, if any at all. I haven't seen any. But between them, they have 8 kids. Zach shares 4 daughters and a son with his ex-wife. And Kendra has 2 sons with her first husband and 1 son with her second husband. Coming up, Lainey Wilson.
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9: The U.S. Treasury quietly released its official financial report for 2025. It appears by its own numbers, the U.S. government seems insolvent. It's reported that the Treasury shows about $6 trillion in assets and over $47 trillion in liabilities. Add it all up, and it looks like the U.S. owes more than $130 trillion it doesn't have. 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

0: That's Bailey Zimmerman with Chevy Silverado. I'm Rich Krieger. Jason Aldean up next.
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0: Luke Combs, a beautiful song he wrote for his wife, Just Want to Be By You. Steve Harmon, three things that have happened since the last time we talked. George Strait, Lainey Wilson have been added to the final Alan Jackson concert coming up at the end of June. Zac Brown has married Kendra Scott earlier this week in Greece. I've seen the pictures, are beautiful. And a Florida man named Tarzan caught an 18-foot Burmese python in the Florida Everglades. The video shows the python biting down on his arm and bleeding. It was ugly. We have the audio? Let's hear it. Oh, yeah. See, that was Tarzan. See.
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0: Yeah, buddy, that is right. We are back and we are live. You're listening to The Morning Brew and we're broadcasting from the Kinetic Studios.
1: Internet better.
0: You're going to find me unhinged today.
1: Me too.
0: I'm late.
1: I'm mad.
0: Ooh, you're mad?
1: I am mad.
0: Yeah, what you mad about?
1: I have no coolant left.
0: Oh, no. Are you serious?
1: I didn't tell you last night.
0: Yeah. Oh, no.
1: Yeah.
0: With no coolant left?
1: I have no coolant.
2: No coolant in your house or in your lawnmower?
1: Or lawnmower. Isn't that amazing?
0: Why?
1: Well, I don't know. I mean, I told them, like, I'm still smelling coolant, and they're like, it's just residual burn off, blah, blah, blah, blah, blah.
0: Oh.
1: And so I've been checking the last week or two, and it's just been getting lower and lower, and finally got, you know, really low, and I had to top it off, and... but I'm going in next week anyway, so
0: I shall
1: address it then.
0: No, call them today.
1: I just feel like I'm already going to be there Monday. I feel like I just want to do it in person. I want to pull up into the bay, pop my hood, grab one of them by the ears, and make them look.
0: Uh-huh.
1: You know what I mean?
0: I suppose. That's, yeah.
1: I feel like I'm better that way in person.
0: Right.
1: As opposed to the phone.
0: Over the phone.
1: Yeah.
2: So you got a new engine earlier this year.
1: Correct.
2: So they're going to look at this and be like, oh, one of the hose clamps wasn't tightened.
0: Right.
2: And that was the original problem the whole time.
0: Right.
1: Yeah,
2: after
1: or
2: doing
1: maybe,
2: like $8,000 worth of work to your vehicle.
1: You know, the one thing that they haven't replaced is my heater core.
2: Yeah.
1: So I don't know.
0: Could be.
1: Maybe that's the last.
0: Where's your problem? It's your heater core.
2: Yeah.
1: Yeah.
0: There ain't no gas in it.
2: Well, there shouldn't be gas in it, sir.
1: No.
0: Oh, no.
1: But no,
0: Jennifer.
1: Like, it hasn't been overheating or anything, but it's just that coolant smell. It's so darn strong. And I'm just like, okay, it's been what? Beginning of April, I've had it back. It should have been burned off by now.

0: After a few days, it would have gone away.
1: I was told a few weeks, but it didn't quite make sense to me.
2: Maybe they never replaced your engine. They kept it.
1: That's what I was wondering. Like, I wish I could have marked something.
0: You didn't mark the engine? Like you do with a baby?
2: Yeah.
0: Before they take it back into the baby ward.
2: That's
1: right.
2: That's right. Don't be switching up my baby.
1: Yeah.
2: Oh, Jennifer.
1: I know.
0: Yeah,
1: I feel
0: can't
1: okay
0: win for
1: about
0: losing,
1: it.
0: Huh?
1: Yeah. Mm. It'll be all right. Maybe it's just a hose or something.
2: I don't know. It's a toss-up. I can see why you want to just wait and do it in person, but then catching them off guard, you might get the, the runaround or something. They'll be like, oh, well, you're going to have to bring it back, schedule it, I don't know. Or call them and harass them. And then,
1: they're
2: like, bring it in now. We'll get you in a loaner and we'll look at it,
1: Well, they are getting me into a loaner next week. But yeah, I understand. I understand what you're saying.
2: You know what I'm saying. You can't be driving that either. You shouldn't be driving it.
1: I know.
2: Yeah.
1: I know.
2: Low on coolant. No, sir.
1: Yeah.
0: You got a warranty on that new engine, though, at least,
1: I
0: right?
1: I do for
0: there
1: a
0: you
1: year.
0: Go.
2: Nice.
1: Yeah.
2: Mm.
1: There you go. The repairs that I'm getting done apparently have nothing to do with the new engine, but...
2: Yeah.
1: I just...
2: Yeah, you're just like a front... facing camera, right? And or a sensor?
1: Mm. A module and a camera.
2: Oh, yeah. A module and a camera sensor thing. Yeah.
0: It makes sense why some of these older vehicles, like these 20-something-year-old vehicles, go for so much. Yeah. I mean, for their weight in gold right now. Because, besides having to, like, put a little oil in it, maybe it leaks a little bit or something. Now you get, like, a side obstacle detection module goes out. And your vehicle just acts crazy.
2: Yeah.
0: You panic because you don't know what any of that means. And, you feel like you can't drive the vehicle and...
2: Have you seen what it does? I've seen it with my
0: eye. No, it sounds like it gets possessed or something.
2: That's what it is.
1: Yeah, it's pretty similar.
2: Yeah.
1: Mm-hmm.
2: That's right.
0: And on them Jeeps, they're a real brilliant idea that they had. I don't know if yours is like this, where if something goes wrong with your screen system, you can't operate your your air conditioning or your heater.
2: Right.
0: I don't know if yours is like that. Mm-hmm. I've seen where like a Grand Cherokee, its screen went out. And this poor woman could not operate any of her climate control, and the part was on back order.
1: Oh, no.
0: So she had to drive, and this was like in summer. She had to drive it like 6 months until that part finally came in.
1: And
0: it was out of her pocket, too. She was going to have to pay for it because it was outside basic warranty, $1,500 or something. Yeah. And just driving with no heat, no AC. Ugh.
2: Man, oh, man, oh,
0: no
2: man.
0: No radio.
2: Man. Yeah, no radio.
1: Yeah.
2: Come on, what are you supposed to do?
1: The anxiety I feel knowing that my extended warranty ends in 2 months is... With modules going out and cameras and this and that,
2: Yeah.
1: Who knows what's next?
2: Well, I mean, yeah, if they... We'll just have to see, I guess. Yeah. I don't know. That's a little scary. But also, if there's a warranty on the engine, but it's
1: right.
2: but it's due to some kind of fault of their, what I mean? They might,
1: Is it what I think though is that my cruise control didn't work as soon as I brought the vehicle home. So to me, that I feel like that something happened while they were doing the engine replacement.
2: Mm-hmm.
1: They disagree. They think this is a whole new repair, so I have to pay a deductible again.
2: Right.
1: But they said that they would split it with me.
2: Huh. Okay.
1: So instead of paying $200, I would pay $100.
2: Did you tell them? Like, did you say no? This happened after I got it home. You blah blah blah blah.
1: I told them initially, that as soon as I brought it home, the cruise control wasn't working, and that I was just going to wait until I was up there again to get it fixed.
2: Mm-hmm.
1: And then, but the airbag sensor started going off, and the parking brake, and blah blah blah.
2: Hmm. And then the thing that's going haywire, they're making you pay a deductible on that.
1: Yeah, on this whole new repair that I'm getting done.
2: When it goes all possessed, like that happened way before you took it in the first time.
1: Yeah. Well, they replaced the power relay for that. It's not a power relay this time. They're saying
2: it's something else that's making it do the exact same weird thing.
1: Yeah, pretty much.
2: Oh boy.
1: And also, I went to go look under my seat. This was last week, and because I was looking for, I don't even remember what I was looking for, and I saw that when the rats had gotten into my car, they had ripped up my carpet and used it as like bedding and nesting.
2: Mm-hmm.
1: And there's a bunch of wires under your seats too, right?
2: Yeah,
1: important wires for things.
0: Airbag seats.
1: The airbags,
2: yeah.
1: So, I definitely am going to talk to them.
2: You need to bring, you need to write a list. Mm-hmm. You need to stick to it.
1: Yeah.
2: Right?
1: Mm-hmm.
2: You need to, like, because in the heat of the moment, I will think of 100 things, and then I'll only get to a couple.
1: That's,
2: you know,
1: my problem.
2: Once the conversation becomes uncomfortable. Do you know what I mean?
1: Yeah.
2: It's always, even for me or somebody who's good in these situations, it becomes uncomfortable, and you kind of want to get out of it. You both want to leave that and hopefully leave amicably and all that. But sometimes you need to make a list and you need to stick to it. I mean, I'm not saying you need to get combative with it or anything. Just sure that you hit all the points and make
0: sure.
2: You
0: want to get anything done in this country, you kind of got to scream till you blew in the face.
2: Exactly.
1: Yeah.
2: Exactly. Especially, I'm sorry, at you know, at places such as this.
1: Right.
2: You know?
1: Yeah.
0: Have you thought of an exorcist? I hear it's a booming industry.
1: I mean,
0: right,
1: honestly,
0: now.
1: I've probably tried just about anything.
0: Yeah.
1: I want that car to last.
2: Yeah.
1: For reasons you guys know, you
2: right.
1: know? Like, I want it to be good. I'm mm-hmm. tired of this. It's exhausting.
2: Yeah.
1: But I will make a list and just figure out if I'm going to do it in person or make a phone call. I'm much better in person.
2: You need to think of it as a living being.
1: Yeah.
2: If it was your dog or your kid or something like that, you know, you wouldn't forget all the, I'm not saying you forget, but I'm certain that if you have 5 things to talk about, and by the time you're down the second item mm-hmm. on the list, and the conversation is uncomfortable, you just want to leave it feeling good.
1: Yes, exactly.
2: You don't, you can't. You must keep going.
1: I get,
2: you
1: know, real flustered in situations like mm-hmm. that. Like, I had spoken to somebody really high up at one point about it.
2: Yeah.
1: And I lost my cool. Like, not, I didn't get angry, but I started forgetting things, and I started kind of mixing up the timeline and stuff. Like, mm-hmm. I don't do well in those scenarios.
2: Right.
1: But it's better. I'm better in person, though. That's the thing.
2: Sure.
1: You know, as opposed to on the phone when I can't even look at them.
2: Yep. That's why you should write out a list. And write out a list. And everything that you talk about, every time you think about a point on your end where it's like, and this happened before I brought it in, or this happened after
1: mm-hmm.
2: when I brought it home for the first time. And that was when my engine was melting.
1: Yeah.
2: You know, and I shouldn't have to pay for this. You know, these types of things, mm-hmm. you know?
1: Yeah.
2: Or call up Greg. Bring Greg.
1: That's actually what your wife suggested last night. Her first thing she said was, I think you need to take Greg with you.
2: Take Greg with you.
1: Yeah.
2: Greg will get somebody, like, you know.
1: I'll get a new car by the end of it.
2: I think so. You know, he's able to do it.
1: Yeah.
0: He's able to do it while eating all their donuts.
2: Yeah,
1: exactly.
2: Yeah.
0: He'll just be sitting there, like, munching on them, like, not good enough.
1: In the service manager's office.
0: Bring some more donuts.
2: Yeah.
0: Actually, we're going to be here a while. Might as well get lunch delivered up here.
1: Yeah, for sure.
2: Yeah.
1: I am going to run it by him. Allie had that great idea last night, but I also don't want to put him in an uncomfortable position, you know?
2: Like, oh,
1: if he's okay with it, then
2: what's uncomfortable for him?
0: He loves a little confrontation.
1: Yeah.
2: For sure.
1: He probably hasn't had me in a while, so.
0: Pro tip, Jeep lovers out there, do not buy any Jeep that's not a Gladiator, a Grand Cherokee,
2: Cherokee.
1: Yep.
0: Or the Wrangler.
1: The Wrangler.
0: Okay. I don't know about the Wagoneer. I bet the Wagoneer, I mean, with a $100,000 price tag on it, surely
2: it's good.
0: I hope it's pretty good. But I've also heard a few people have some issues.
1: Oh,
0: I mean, this is the world we live in.
2: Only rappers buy it.
0: Yeah. We live in the time of mass production and outsourced parts and stuff.
2: Yeah.
0: Things are going to happen. But I'll be honest, the rest of the Jeep lineup,
1: mm-hmm.
0: most of it's just like, they're like Fiat vehicles.
1: Yeah.
0: They're like made in countries like Italy and stuff.
2: Yeah.
0: Unless it's Lamborghini or Ferrari or something, or Bugatti.
1: Yeah. The dealership that I bought it from, when it started having issues and I brought it to them, you guys were there,
2: mm-hmm.
1: You and Greg, he had actually told me, he's like, oh yeah, this is like the number one vehicle on my list to not buy.
2: Right.
0: Yeah.
1: They have so many problems.
2: Yeah.
1: You know?
2: Oh yeah. Man. Junior Sotelo also says you should record the conversation when you go up there and talk to him.
1: Yeah.
2: Not a bad idea.
1: Probably not.
2: Just to refer back to.
1: Mm-hmm.
2: You know,
0: get
2: be like,
0: Google
2: well,
0: lenses.
2: Actually you said.
1: Yeah.
2: Oh, yeah, there you go.
1: Yeah.
2: Not for any, just for like, you know, as soon as they say the opposite thing the next time.
1: Yeah.
2: You know, you're like, well, this is where,
1: wait
2: you know.
1: Say.
2: Yeah, yeah.
1: Yeah.
2: Oh, man. Oh, Jennifer, I'm so sorry.
1: Oh,
2: that's horrible.
1: Yeah.
0: In a situation like that, do you let them know you're recording it?
2: You can.
0: Yeah.
2: You should.
0: I think you should.
2: You
0: but
2: should.
0: If you do, I feel like then everything's a little different.
2: Yeah.
0: And I don't know.
2: Yeah, for sure.
1: Yeah.
2: You should let them know, but I don't think you have to in this state. I don't think you have to. I'd have to look at it. I can't remember if it's this state or a previous one that I lived in.
1: Yeah.
2: But
1: well, it's not in Arkansas.
2: What?
1: This place that I go to.
2: Yeah, it's in Texas.
1: Mm-hmm.
2: So, okay.
1: Yeah. But anyway, we'll figure it out.
2: Yeah. Figure it out. Oh, boy. That's that threw me through a loop.
1: I know.
2: Yeah, you did come over last night. Mm-hmm. I let you know super late notice that I made a meatloaf, and if you wanted to come and enjoy it.
1: Yeah.
0: It barbecue sauce on top?
2: No, I do a ketchup sauce.
0: Yeah.
2: So I do ketchup, Worcestershire, brown sugar.
0: That's pretty much barbecue sauce, isn't it?
2: I think so. And then a few like other spices, and then it turns into something else. Yeah, it's a very barbecue sauce adjacent. And it was awesome. Yeah, I had 2 pounds of meat I needed to cook up, so I did that. And yeah, there was very little left.
1: Mm-hmm.
2: So I'm almost glad. I was almost going to invite you guys, and I'm looking at it, I'm like, I don't know if this is enough for everybody. You know?
0: Oh, yeah.
2: And you had said,
0: and you got to have the leftovers.
2: Yeah.
0: You got to have at least one sandwich.
2: I have one sandwich.
0: One slab of meatloaf left.
2: Yeah, that's right. And the mashed potatoes were gone,
1: mm-hmm.
2: and very few green beans, so... Yeah, we laid waste to that pretty good.
1: Yeah.
0: That's all right. It was just me and the kids last night. My wife had a date. So it was just me and the kids. And I got a pack of Salisbury steaks. And I was quite excited because I had a buddy holler. And he was like, hey, I got some food I can bring you. I'm like, I got it coming.
2: I got it.
1: Yeah.
0: But I was so busy with them, I never had a chance. Those things, you know, unless you're just going to microwave them.
2: Uh-huh.
0: You know, it takes a little while in the oven to cook them.
2: Yeah.
0: But... And I know people are like, Salisbury steak? You know, I love them.
2: Yeah.
0: All right.
2: Yeah.
0: And that gravy that's left behind, mm-hmm. you know, take you a piece of white bread and finish it up with it. And my wife cannot stand them, so we never get to have them. And it's kind of like when she's gone, that's my guilty pleasure.
2: Yeah.
0: So I didn't get to have it, but when my wife, she did ask if I wanted anything from the restaurant she was going to. I was like, surprise me, bring me something.
2: Mm-hmm.
0: And so she did bring me a fajita platter.
2: There you go.
0: Yeah, that was very good.
2: Yeah.
0: So I ate it at like 10 o'clock last night.
2: Right.
0: It was hanging out and talking about her day and all that stuff. So, just me and the kids, that was a lot of fun. I have not put them down to bed by myself both at the same time.
2: Right.
0: You know?
2: You one or one the other. And the other?
0: Do one and the other. Fortunately, baby John, he goes to sleep like about 30 minutes before my daughter does. And the hardest part was like he goes to bed about 6:30. From 6 to 6:30 was just trying to keep him awake, you know,
2: because
0: he was passed out. He didn't take a nap. You know, he was acting a little fussy. He was just crying for being tired. Once I, like, rocked him for a second, he was instantly out. I was like, no, Bubba, you can't. you can't. Not yet, all right? You're going to mess this whole thing up.
2: You're just spinning him on your finger?
0: Yeah.
2: Your basketball.
0: Doing whatever, holding him, bouncing him around, you know, messing with him. My wife was like, oh, if you'll notice, he hit a new leap, and he did. He's discovered his feet. And
2: nice.
0: So he thinks those are he's like, look at these weird little things I have down here.
2: Aren't they tasty?
0: Yeah, exactly.
1: Is he smiling at them?
0: Oh, yeah.
1: Just like everything else?
0: He thinks they're fantastic. But got him. Here's the sad, I don't know. I don't know if it's sad. Here's the challenge, all right, is that... those kids went down to bed so easy last night.
2: Mm-hmm.
0: It was the easiest experience I've ever noticed.
2: Yeah.
0: And that's even with helping my wife.
2: Mm-hmm.
0: Usually they're in and out, or my daughter's in and out all, you know, for about an hour before she finally goes to sleep.
2: Mm-hmm.
0: Baby John, he cries and fusses some. We'll have to go in there and give him a little bit more. Both of them went to bed instantly when I put them to bed. And, I was thinking, I was like, I can't, this is the challenge for that I'm in. I'll sound like a jerk if my wife comes home and she's like, did everything go all right? And I'm always like, psh, it was awesome. Yeah, it was perfect.
2: Better than ever.
0: Yeah. So I had to like fibble. I was like, well, they gave me some trouble.
2: Yeah,
0: you know, they gave
2: me
0: a little bit of trouble here and there. But otherwise, they behaved themselves, you know.
2: Yeah.
0: And she was like, oh, it was bad, wasn't it? And I was like, yeah,
2: uh-huh.
0: It was awful. It was, oh, no, please don't ever make me do that again.
1: Yeah.
0: I came clean. I was like, when I put baby John in bed, he did not, for the first time ever, did not make a peep all night long. So
2: you start just banging a pot with a wooden spoon or something to try and like get him riled up.
0: I
2: or
0: don't know.
2: Like,
0: you know it's, I think just not taking a nap. He was ready. He was ready for bedtime.
1: Yeah.
0: You know?
1: Yeah.
2: And then Yaya went down, no problem.
0: Oh, no problem.
2: Nice.
0: She's got her little routine. As long as you follow it, she's cool.
2: Mm-hmm.
0: So, yep, good night.
2: Yeah.
0: That was about it, I guess.
2: Awesome, mm-hmm. awesome.
0: But, of course, it's still, I'm like, you leave my two kids with just me and mm-hmm. mama not around. I'm like on edge. I'm scared
2: right.
0: the whole time.
2: Yeah, right. Yeah. Because there are certain things that, like, mama does that, you know, I don't do often or whatever it is, and then I have to do them. And he's like, no, mama does it. It's like, do you see her? No. All right. So it's getting done here.
1: Yeah.
2: You
0: know? My wife still managed to bathe both of them and feed my daughter before she left to go
1: oh
0: for the
1: goodness.
0: Night. And I'm like,
1: you gotta
0: leave this stuff for me.
2: Yeah. Yeah, absolutely.
0: If you meet Alejandro and decide to move away to Costa Rica or something, I got to know what to do with these kids.
2: That's right. Allie's been giving Miles showers, and I have been a little hesitant. I haven't given him a shower yet. I usually mm-hmm. just give him baths. But my tub stopper thing is still out of the tub. I have not put it back in, like a very bad husband.
1: Yeah.
2: I have not, and I didn't bring my ring either.
1: Oh no.
0: Do you take it off regularly?
2: At night. I sweat in that rubber ring.
0: Oh,
2: you know?
0: It slips off.
2: It slips off. We need to get some real rings. You don't ever take it off?
0: Never.
2: Really?
0: Yeah.
2: And, like, I take it off to...
0: I don't even know if it comes off anymore.
2: Like, the rubber on it, you know, it makes it so it does come off easier. So I take it off when I wash my hands doing dinner. Like, nothing's worse than, like, I made meatloaf last night. I have my hands in 2 pounds of meatloaf fluffing it and stirring it around. I don't want my ring on for that, you know? I'm going to lose it in there. Nice.
0: I'm going to look to see if there's meatloaf under mine.
2: Yeah. So, last night I ended up staying up way too late, as mm-hmm. you heard, as you were leaving. We were, you know, trying to figure out what we were going to do. And I stayed up way too late, and before bed I had a slice of pie, I had a bite of cake, and some chips. I don't know what's wrong with me, but I ate that at like 10, you know?
1: Yeah.
2: And yeah, it gave me wild dreams, and I woke up so late this morning. I'm blaming it on the pie, to be honest. Mm. Yeah. So it was a hectic morning.
0: Mm-hmm. You're about to have a great alarm clock in your life here before too long.
2: I'm ready for it now.
1: Yeah.
2: I'm not ready for it.
1: I have I've cut out for the most part eating before bed, and it's really changed a lot. Mm-hmm.
0: You just eat after bed? Is that
1: no,
0: what you're saying?
1: Like I would eat in bed, right?
0: Oh, yeah.
1: And I would eat and then literally roll over and fall asleep.
0: Oh my gosh.
1: Yeah. And you guys have heard me complaining. I get hot at night. I'm constantly up. I can't sleep. I'm uncomfortable. So
0: you're sleeping on a fork.
1: So now I'm eating dinner around 5 and then I'll do dishes. Mm-hmm. I'll go for a walk. I'll go up and down my driveway. I'll go check my mail.
2: Yeah.
1: Whatever. I just kind of run some of it off. And then I'm in bed by 7:30.
2: I'm like a gremlin sort of where mm-hmm. it's like, I don't know. I eat at 5. Mm-hmm. That's when we eat most of the time.
1: Yeah.
2: And as long as I can get in bed by 9, I'm not going to eat anymore. But if I make it to like that 9:30 or almost 10,
1: mm-hmm.
2: suddenly I'm very hungry and only for one specific thing, a sweet mm-hmm. of some kind. And then I overdo it. I never eat sweets otherwise.
1: Yeah.
2: You know? It's like 10 p.m. That's when the sweet tooth comes out.
1: Mm-hmm.
2: And then I'm up till 10:45, you know, in bed. Like, because I've just eaten
0: hopped
2: up on sugar.
1: Yeah.
2: And then the wake up is terrible. Like, the sweet hangover
1: mm-hmm.
2: from when you eat at 10 o'clock at night and go to bed and wake up when I do. It's, mm-hmm. It's bad.
1: It's not good.
2: Yeah. So I need to, if I eat at 5, I need to get in bed by 9.
1: Mm-hmm.
2: Have to.
1: Yeah.
2: Must. It is a must.
1: Yeah. I'm switching to, like, eating, when I get that sweet tooth, like, I'll eat some strawberries, some cut up strawberries.
2: Mm-hmm.
1: It is not as, like, it does not satiate the craving as much, but it does help.
2: Yeah.
1: You know?
2: Yeah. Scratches the itch a little bit.
1: Yeah.
2: Allie says there better be pie left or I will be sad. There is pie left. I only had a little bit. But it was enough. It was enough to hop me up.
1: Yeah.
2: Let's do some weather. 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
2: Well, it's time for the weather, and I got some good news and I got some bad news. Maybe bad news. It depends.
1: Yeah.
2: All the rain chances are pretty much gone. They're pretty much gone. But the weekend is now looking brutally hot. And if you're not going to be getting in weather, or in water, rather, or you're not going to be getting in AC, mm-hmm. it's going to be a bad time for you.
1: Ooh, boy.
2: All right, it's 20% chance of showers today, mainly after 1 p.m., okay? Otherwise, mostly sunny skies with a high of 86. I don't even buy the 20% chance. I don't think it's going to happen. Tonight, partly cloudy, a low of 69. Tomorrow, sunny skies with a high of 91 degrees. Southwest winds about 5 miles per hour. Tomorrow night, partly cloudy, a low of 71. And then Sunday, sunny with a high of 92 and a low of 72. Monday, sunny skies with a high of 92 as well. So we're there.
1: Mm-hmm.
2: All right, there it is. It's hot. The river is up, you know, so we got to find a place to swim this weekend.
1: So that's not good kayaking this weekend then, right?
0: That's great.
1: Up.
0: That's yeah. kayaking. Yeah. Kayaking.
1: I don't want to whitewater. Right,
2: you'll, I mean, you'll cook on it.
1: Yeah.
0: You know, do the from the spillway to mm-hmm. Johnson Bridge.
2: It'd
0: be a pretty good one
1: now.
0: You shouldn't be scooting. The water is definitely up. I went over Johnson Bridge yesterday, and it was definitely up. But I mean, that can change pretty quick. And,
2: yeah.
0: And you can still, you go like back near the ponds and the water's slow right there.
1: Yeah.
0: You can kayak all around. Man, kayak can move pretty swift, you know?
1: Yeah.
0: Yeah.
1: I'd like to see where, like, if you guys are going out, you know, if I can just bring my kayak with.
2: Yeah.
1: You know,
2: yeah.
1: if we're going on the river or something, or even the lake, I don't care.
2: Yeah. Mm.
0: Well, we got to talk about this because I know a perfect spot, but we got to get out there early if we want to lock her down.
2: Yeah. For kayaking?
0: Oh, you can kayak there
2: or sure.
1: And
2: swim.
0: As long as you kind of stay in one area.
2: Yeah,
0: if you go down
2: yeah.
0: one part of it, we'll have to find you somewhere.
1: Yeah.
0: We'll catch up with you at Gillum Lake.
1: Yeah.
2: Miles specifically does not want the river on. I was like, you want to go to the river? We're going to the river this week. It was like, I don't want the river. I want the lake. I don't want the river. I want the lake. Not that it matters to him. I mean, it's all big water to him.
0: Yeah.
2: But, you know, I was thinking.
0: As soon as he gets a job.
2: Yeah.
0: And it contributes to society. He can pick which place he wants to go.
2: Well, I almost had I was like, maybe Saturday morning.
1: Mm-hmm.
2: Maybe tomorrow morning we set out at like 9
1: mm-hmm.
2: to BB.
0: Oh, man.
2: To BB Lake. I know it.
1: Saturday.
2: I know it. But I bet you that lake is perfect right now. And if we could, and we get in there, you know?
0: Leave out about 7 in the morning, get there at 9.
2: Yep. Yep. It could be worth it, dude.
1: Yeah.
2: Grill out, like for real, you know?
1: It could be.
2: Bring I'll bring a Blackstone or whatever, you know, and do the whole thing.
1: Mm-hmm.
2: But, yeah, I mean, river, obviously. But at the end of the day, Liz, Memorial Day weekend is over.
1: Yeah.
2: Maybe we could talk to some locals over there. Maybe I'll holler at Jay Lindley, you know, and say, what's the Texas situation going?
1: Right.
2: You know, he's like, they actually cleared out. It's actually looking kind of nice this weekend, you know? Shoot out there. And the thing about Saturday morning is they'll already be there. So the traffic there isn't going to be that bad.
1: Yeah.
2: Where we swim at, we have a nice little swimming spot. You're not supposed to camp there.
1: Mm-hmm.
2: So I think we could probably get there early enough. Like, nobody ever gets there until about right before lunch, you know? Mm-hmm. I just have a theory. I bet we could do that. But, of course, if you guys are like, no, an Arkansas River is where we want to go, we'll do that.
1: I think that at some point we should also consider Gillum Lake because there's a certain part of it I think would be perfect for the kids.
2: Yeah?
1: The swimming area.
2: I've never swam in Gillum Lake. Is it good swimming there?
1: I liked it. The water was clear. The last time I went there, I was on my kayak, and it was by a boat ramp. And the water was clear, shallow, and, I mean, it was really nice. You could see the dam. I'm sure a lot of people know what I'm talking about right now.
2: Yeah.
1: And the fishing was really good, too.
2: Right.
1: Yeah.
2: Yeah, if it's clear ways, if you don't run into traffic, I think I can actually get to Broken Bow Lake faster than I can any part of the cost, or like not any part of the cost top, but the, like, you know, the falls.
0: Yeah,
2: the
0: if traffic's right.
2: If the traffic's right.
1: Mm-hmm.
2: Yeah.
1: Could I'm game for whatever you guys decide.
2: We'll talk about it. But, yeah, we do need to figure it out.
1: Mm-hmm.
2: Come up with a plan because, I need to be in the water tomorrow.
1: Yeah.
2: No sooner or no later than tomorrow. Yeah, 91 degrees, sunny skies. It's going to be beautiful.
1: Green.
0: Yes.
1: Yeah, work on this tan.
2: Yeah, get the tan going a little bit.
1: Yeah.
2: Oh, yeah, buddy. the one thing Allie says, he definitely does. He doesn't want to go to the ocean either because the ocean has sharks. And I'm like, buddy, you don't know what you're saying. the ocean is the best, the ultimate, you know?
1: Mm-hmm.
2: Yeah, I always ask him, don't you remember the ocean? There's no way he remembers when we went to the ocean. But he's like, yeah, and there's sharks. I'm
0: like, they were sharks. Yeah.
2: But it was still amazing. All right? And that was like sewage ocean. I don't even know. that was dirty ocean. Murky. We need to go to the clear
0: brackish
2: ocean.
0: Yeah.
2: Oh, man. Oh, boy.
0: Yeah. Somebody recommended Dauphin Island, and I've heard before the water can be crystal clear, but it was not that week.
2: We looked at pictures. It's like, this is going to be amazing.
0: Mm-hmm. Yeah.
2: Yeah, it might have been just the time of year.
0: Might as well have been swimming in the Mississippi River.
2: Yeah, that's what it looked like.
0: I never put my head under the water.
2: No. No, I don't think I did either.
1: Yeah.
0: I'm not vaccinated against hepatitis, of course. I know.
2: And all the unknown letters of it.
0: Yeah.
2: You know,
0: yeah.
2: Hepatitis M.
0: Yeah.
2: I don't know, even know what that is, but that's
0: Z.
2: That's where that is birthed in that water.
1: Yep.
2: All right, let's get into it. We got your AgVantage report up next. It's brought to you by United Ag and Turf.
5: 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I'm Scotty Woodson from the EAB AgNet. Work with your EAB early morning market update. Let's recap the markets and how they closed yesterday. July corn at 455 and 3/4 up 3 1/4, with September corn at 464 and a quarter up 4 1/2. July soybeans 1194 and a half up 9 1/4, with August soybeans at 1196 up 11 1/4. July wheat at 624 up 1 1/2, with September wheat at 637 up 1 1/4. July cotton at 76.77 up 61. December cotton at 79.53 up 87. July rice at 1293 up 12 1/2, with September rice at 1330 1/2 up 12 1/2. Moving on to livestock now, June live cattle 249.75 down 167 1/2. August live cattle at 241 even down 150. August feeder cattle at 353.02 1/2 down 160. September feeder cattle at 350.25 down 155. June lane hogs at 96.97 1/2 down 62 1/2, with July hogs at 102.12 1/2 unchanged. 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
8: 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I call your feeder steers and heifers steady. 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Not a lot of light cattle today around the yards. A lot of just big strings of big yearlings coming off of wheat. Right onto your marker pour here, has some cattle weigh 341. They bring 590. Medium to a heavy four-weight steer today bring $5 to 547. Light to medium five-weight bring 480 to 506. Heavy five-weight today bring 440 to 475. Light to medium six-weight steer bring 407 to 456. Heavy six-weight steer bring 390 to 425. Light to medium 7-weight steer today bring 376 to 401. Heavy 7-weight steers bring 363 to 391. Light to medium 8-weight steer bring 362 to 373.5. Heavy 8-weight steers bring 337 to 359. Right to light to a medium 9-weight steer bring 330 to 356. Heavy 9-weight steers bring 332.5 to 335 1/4. right on to your, had some 10 weight cattle today. Had some 10 weight cattle weigh 1031, bring 321 and a half. And some heavy 10 weights that weigh 1064, bring 310. And then, like I say, them heavy 11 weights, they weigh 1158 and they bring 30610. Really fancy set. Right on to your heifers here. Heavy 3-weight heifer today, bring 495. Right on to your 4-weight cattle here, they bring 462 to 477. Heavy 4-weights bring 439 to 450. Right on to your light to medium 5-weight heifer, bring 407 to 462 and a half. Light to medium, heavy 5-weight, bring 397 to 425. Light to medium 6-weight heifer, bring 362 to 401. Heavy 6-weights bring 360 to 392. Light to medium 7-weight heifer today, bring 346 to 365 and a half. Heavy 7-weights bring 331 to 350. Light to medium 8-weight heifer, bring 326 to 342 and a half. Heavy 8-weight heifers bring 317 to 320 and a half. Light to medium 9-weight heifer today, bring 306 and a half to 321. Heavy 9-weights bring 312. Had a set of some heifers weigh 1039, they bring 286 and a half. If you have any questions, be sure to give us a call. Once again, we will not be having a sale next Monday. Appreciate it, guys. And if you have any questions, give us a call. Thank you very much.
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5: All right, we are back and we are live. Good morning, everyone. It is Friday, so nothing's gonna sour my day.
6: Nothing's
5: all right,
6: getting me down.
5: Nothing's
6: pal.
5: Getting me down. All right, but yeah, I had a hectic morning and a very short hectic morning. I woke up very late today.
6: Mm-hmm.
5: I'm glad to be here, though.
6: Are you?
5: Yes.
6: Yeah, me too.
5: Yes, we got lots. I got lots to do today.
6: Mm-hmm.
5: But yeah, this weekend is calling to me.
6: I don't think I have anything.
5: No?
6: No.
5: Yeah, I got a bunch of orders to do up and a bunch of weekend stuff, but all's good.
6: Yeah.
5: All's good. We just get through the show and then, through some other stuff, and then the weekend begins.
6: Mm-hmm.
5: And we gotta figure out where we're going to swim this weekend. Because, again, it's in the 90s all weekend. Sunny skies, so it's going to be beautiful.
6: I'm so excited. I need to... If you're okay with it, and Allie is okay with it, see if I can't borrow a fishing pole from you.
5: Yeah, yeah.
6: And
5: you got it.
6: Yeah, and I found one of my tackle boxes under my car seat when I was looking at the rat damage.
5: Yeah,
6: like all my hooks and stuff.
5: Nice.
6: Yeah.
5: Yeah, you got your tackle box.
6: Yeah. I just want to get out there and go fishing.
5: Yeah, we should.
6: Yeah.
5: Yeah, that's another one.
6: Maybe catch enough brim to fry some up.
5: Oh yeah. Wishful thinking.
6: Yeah, that's the one thing I don't know how to do is how to fillet a fish. I have no idea.
5: I've never done it.
6: Yeah.
5: I've never done it. I only ever cook pre-filleted mm-hmm. fishes. Yeah.
6: Yeah.
5: Yep. That would be good, though, if we could get enough of them together. That'd be amazing.
6: But, yeah.
5: Yeah.
6: But I do have dinner that I would like to make for you guys.
5: Yeah, we'd love that.
6: Yeah.
5: That'd be good.
6: Mm-hmm.
5: Yeah, we made that meatloaf last night. It was really good.
6: It was so good.
5: Yeah, but it kept falling apart. I didn't like the other ones I made were like the slightest bit firmer,
6: mm-hmm.
5: you know? And I know if it falls apart, it's supposed to be good,
6: yep.
5: but yeah. And then that pro tip that you gave me for the meatloafs, I do it every time. I shred or I grate my onion.
6: Yeah.
5: Yeah.
6: And you keep the juice in there too.
5: That's right.
6: Oh my gosh, what a difference. I could tell because it's so moist. It's mm-hmm. so juicy. It falls apart. But it doesn't, like, it still keeps some of its integrity, most
5: yeah.
6: of it.
5: Yeah, yeah.
6: And the barbecue, or not barbecue sauce, the sauce that you made and put on top of it, best I've ever had.
5: Oh,
6: that
5: thank
6: was
5: you.
6: Really good.
5: That was good.
6: Yeah.
5: And Miles, as though, even though we had to yell at him a bunch to eat, at the end of it, after he got his dessert, he was like, I love meatloaf.
6: Hey, yeah. Meat cake.
5: All right, meat cake is what we were calling it. Yeah, right. Meat cake.
6: That kid is so funny. He just looks over at me and he's like, you're a meat cake.
5: Yeah.
6: Ouch.
5: Yeah, ouch. Also accurate.
6: Yeah.
5: I laugh because it hurts.
6: Yeah. It's about to get worse, isn't it?
5: Yeah.
6: They're going to start pointing out like hair. Auntie Jenny, you got a mustache.
5: Yeah. You know? Yeah, Daddy, what's with the bald spot?
6: Yeah.
5: Leave me alone. Yep. So not too much went down yesterday, really, except for making dinner. And, bedtime was smooth and all that. So
6: yeah. I guess I've been going quite a bit ever since, like, just before the Bass Festival. And I didn't get to sleep in over the weekend. And then, you know, Tuesday was really hectic. And then Wednesday, of course, was papers. And I got to bed too late. And then yesterday, at some point, I just kind of crumbled into the couch and I fell asleep.
5: Yeah.
6: And I napped for the first time in a long time, but it was also 2 hours long.
5: Right.
6: And it was wild.
5: I don't know if you've seen the polls. Have you seen the poll that
6: I have not
5: posted?
6: Looked at it.
5: Oh my gosh. Yeah, go to our Facebook page and vote. We actually they just brought the poll back on Facebook.
6: Oh.
5: Yeah. So we put up cats versus dogs.
6: Mm-hmm.
5: And I don't know if we're going to really do a debate on this one.
6: Yeah.
5: Cats are getting killed in the comments and on the polls. It's insanely lopsided.
6: Yeah, it is.
5: Yeah, which I expected. Not this much.
6: Mm-hmm.
5: Not this much, but...
6: I wouldn't have taken Jeff Tuttle as...
5: Yeah, he's a cat man.
6: As a cat man.
5: Yes.
6: Yeah,
5: he is the cat man.
6: Yeah.
5: I chose cats, but we will have to hash it out.
6: Yeah.
5: Maybe when Greg's back, we can do that.
6: Mm-hmm.
5: But... Yeah, I don't know. I don't want to offend dog people.
6: Yeah.
5: You know, I don't want to offend them.
6: I don't know.
5: That's a serious group of people right there.
6: Yeah, you know? Probably.
5: Yeah.
6: You won't offend me.
5: No, I won't offend you.
6: Yeah.
5: Somebody out there listening is going to yet again ask for my mic to be cut off. That's happened about four times in the past.
6: Is Allie a cat or a dog person?
5: I think she's more of a dog person, I think. Yeah, I don't know. I can't remember what she voted, but yeah, I think she's more of a dog person.
6: Yeah.
5: Yeah. As most people are. Mm-hmm. Most people are more of a dog people.
6: Yeah.
5: More of dog people, but, you know, everybody needs a little affirmation, I guess.
6: Yeah.
5: Or whatever.
6: I don't know. After this last creature I've had in my care for the last 2 years, I might switch to cats one day.
5: They're quite easy.
6: They're much easier.
5: Oh, man.
6: Yeah.
5: So, this weekend we are looking at getting together, doing some family stuff and some relaxing. I got lots to do around the house as well, so I got to dedicate one day as like fun day and one day as work day. That's just the way it's got to be.
6: Yeah.
5: Yeah, most likely Sunday will be a good work day, but Saturday is one of those where it's like, it's good because the dump is open right next to my house, so I can take a lot of stuff. I still have so much stuff to just throw away.
6: Yeah.
5: You know, so much stuff.
6: Yeah.
5: You know, and that's not donatable stuff either. Like, if it was of any value or worth, I would think about, like, you know, giving it away on Facebook or donating it or something like that. It's not even useful. So I've got a lot of stuff I got to bring up there still, like truckloads, multiple truckloads. I took a bunch last week and, still didn't really make a dent.
6: Darn it.
5: Yeah, I know. There's just so much I got to do. So, but with a weekend like this, what am I going to stay inside the whole time and not end up doing the projects is probably what's going to happen. No, might as well just go out and have fun.
6: Yeah.
5: That's the plan.
6: At least for a little bit.
5: Yeah.
6: Yeah.
5: But perfect. We talked enough to get up to the Super Trivia, and that's brought to you by Southern Suds. 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
1: I do have a question.
0: All right, let's hear it.
1: All right. I have a list of things Americans consider basic but are luxuries in other countries, like driving etiquette, cheaper gas, air conditioning, and this. What is it?
0: 870-642-2190. You can also call 870-642-2446.
1: I have a list of things Americans consider basic but are luxuries in other countries, like driving etiquette, cheaper gas, air conditioning, and this.
0: To the phone lines, let's go to it. Good morning, you're live on Power Trivia.
2: Indoor plumbing.
0: There you
1: Fabulous answer. Of course, that's on the list.
0: Yeah.
1: Not what I'm looking for, though.
0: Okay. Superstores.
1: Not superstores. Good one.
0: Gloria Bennett says ice.
1: Ice is a good one, too, and I saw it on there. Not it, though.
0: Try again.
1: We are on the right track.
0: Yeah, that's a good one. Ice is good. Yeah, because ain't nobody else got that.
1: Yeah.
0: Yeah.
1: That's right. And of course, cheaper gas. You know, there are other countries. Like Hong Kong, I believe, pays $15 a gallon.
0: Wow.
1: Europe, it's like $8 or $9 a gallon. Canada, I believe, is the same.
0: It's like $6. No. Yeah, you're right. You're right. It's low. It's like $6-$7.
1: Yeah.
0: Yeah.
1: $6-$7.
0: Oh, can't escape that.
1: driving etiquette, I think of, you know, anywhere in India, really.
0: Yeah, really, yeah. That's right. No rules.
1: Yeah. Let me go ahead and read this again. I have a list of things Americans consider basic but are luxuries in other countries, like driving etiquette, cheaper gas, air conditioning, and this.
0: To the phone lines. Good morning, you're live on Power Trivia.
3: Hot water in the house.
0: Hot water.
1: I got to give it to you.
0: Yeah?
1: Yeah, I believe so. It's actually water heaters.
0: Water heaters. Yeah, there you go.
1: Yeah.
0: Same thing. Yeah,
1: yeah,
0: yeah. Hey, congratulations. Who do we have on the phone?
3: Doug Simpson.
0: Simpson. Great answer with hot water heaters or just hot water. Yeah, congratulations, sir. Come pick up your winnings anytime. Thanks for playing.
3: All righty.
0: All right. Look at that.
1: Okay.
0: There you go. Hot water heater.
1: Hot water heaters.
0: Yep.
1: Can you imagine that?
0: I can. I have one. Like, it's amazing.
1: I mean, can you imagine not having
0: one? Oh, not
1: that,
0: having
1: rather?
0: One? Yeah.
1: Yeah.
0: Yeah. It used to be just cold showers.
1: Yeah. I remember cold when baths. Mine went out over a weekend. Patrick coached me on how to turn it back on.
0: Mm-hmm.
1: But that was a day of cold showers. And
0: yeah.
1: It was not fun.
0: Yeah. A little miserable.
1: Yeah.
0: Or like heating up water on the stove, I guess, is what they used to do. And yeah, yeah.
1: Yeah. Washer and dryers, but specifically dryers, popped up on the list quite a bit.
0: Mm-hmm.
1: You know, dryers that actually dry your clothes.
0: Yeah.
1: What else do we have? Of course, air conditioning. People were saying, like, handicap accessible, like, ramps and entryways and stuff like that. Seating.
0: Sure.
1: So that, in general, you don't see that in a lot of other countries.
0: Mm-hmm.
1: Yeah.
0: Yeah, that's true. But it's also like, let's start with clean water and AC.
1: Yeah. garbage disposals, automatic garage door openers, dishwashers.
0: I guess that's a basic that we consider a basic, mm-hmm. but it's a luxury automatic garage door opener. But again, there's some things on that list far more important.
1: Yeah, of course.
0: Than having to get out and roll your garage up annually.
1: Yeah.
0: Yeah, let's hope you have AC in that garage.
1: Yeah. Some people said garages in general, you know.
0: Yeah. Yeah.
1: Definitely
0: see, you know, you see some pictures. I mean, like, you know, London or whatever, it's very similar to some places. But they still don't have, like, a lot of ice. There's not a lot of places that do ice,
1: mm-mm.
0: you know. I mean, I think fast food places brought the ice machines over and, you know. But
1: yeah.
0: From what I hear, yeah, France, London, any of those places you ask for ice, they're going to, like, look at you weird.
1: Yeah, definitely.
0: What do you think we are here?
1: Yeah.
0: I don't know if that's changed in the past while, but
1: I don't know. But there's also, gosh, I'm going to have to look this up, but there are some, like, Asian countries like the Philippines and stuff where they don't drink cold water, right?
0: Right.
1: Because they were they believed over the years that cold water is bad for you.
0: Really?
1: I think, yeah. Or I could have that completely wrong.
0: Hmm. Yeah, so water heaters is the correct answer. That is a pretty good one. That's pretty nice, taking hot showers. That's like in every war movie, you know, you mm-hmm. always see the moment where they get like hot showers, you know, and they're super stoked for it.
1: Yeah.
0: You know, because if you don't go with one for months, yeah, that's rough.
1: Mm-hmm.
0: Uh-huh.
1: So what it is in some Asian cultures, especially in traditional Chinese culture, it's believed that consuming cold foods and drinks causes a shock to the spleen and the stomach, whereas warm liquids are thought to promote blood circulation and relax the body.
0: Hmm.
1: So you don't often find cold water in a lot of those countries.
0: I need it.
1: Yeah.
0: Need that cold water.
1: Mm-hmm.
0: Well, there you go, man. That's a good one. Make sure, anything else on hot water heaters?
1: No.
0: I'd like to blow one up.
1: Yeah.
0: There's a couple things I wanted to get through before we get into the news.
1: Yeah.
0: And that was the 2026 Best of the Best, the Sevier County Reader's Choice Awards. Make sure that you pick up a copy of the DaQueen Bee today if you haven't yet, and fill out the pullout on the Reader's Choice Awards. There's a ton of different categories here, like best convenience store, best lawnmower dealer, best commercial real estate agency, best hamburger, best fast food, best title company, all these things. You fill them out. Not only are you giving the business that you like a shout out, and hopefully they can then win the Reader's Choice Award, mm-hmm. but also once you drop these off, we're going to pick them all up today. The deadline is today.
1: Ooh,
0: yeah, yeah, and we will pull one lucky winner, because you put your name and address on it as well. You pull one lucky winner out of this, and they're going to win $100. So that's just to make sure everybody tries to get one in.
1: Mm-hmm.
0: Yeah, free $100. So you can drop them off at Harris Drug and Gifts. You can drop them off at TJ's. And you can drop them off here at your KDQN studios. That's 921 West Collin Ray Drive.
1: That's right.
0: Yeah, make sure you do it before 4. I think we're making the cutoff is about 4, especially mm-hmm. here at the office that will, or the studios that will be the time where we close. So get those in. And then we'll be drawing. Are we going to draw for those next week, probably?
1: I'm not too sure on that.
0: We'll announce it and get you on that. And, yeah, there you go. That's what I wanted to talk about. Best of the Best 2026. Make sure that you get your entries in,
1: mm-hmm.
0: potentially win that $100, and get the good shout-outs for the businesses that you want.
1: Yeah.
0: VoxPost says, Tyler, can you now call shenanigans on the poll that went sideways for you? See the video I posted on the cats and dogs poll. I'll have to look at it.
1: Yeah.
0: But yeah, the cats are getting destroyed in the poll there. Mm-hmm. I'm glad they brought it back, though. That makes things a lot easier.
1: That was this week that they brought it back.
0: Yeah. So that when we post things like this versus that, nobody can just go, well, this, but then also that.
1: Yeah.
0: You have to choose one, right?
1: One or the other.
0: You can't vote twice and yes or no, can you?
1: No, I yeah. turned that off.
0: Okay.
1: And I also turned it off so that they can't make a third option, which some polls will let you do. But there's still people in the comments.
0: Make a third option? Get out of this
1: yes.
0: poll.
1: Yeah,
0: you
1: can do that.
0: Yeah.
1: But yeah, so somebody said goldfish.
0: Goldfish, okay. Yeah, there
1: chickens,
0: you go.
1: Chickens, turkeys, and dogs.
0: Yeah, yeah, yeah,
1: yeah.
0: All right, fair enough. Well, then dogs, I think, would be the vote.
1: Yeah.
0: All right, well, perfect. We are ready to go, right?
1: We are.
0: Let's get into the news. 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
0: Your local news leader is KDQN, DaQueen, Ashdown, Texarkana. 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
4: For KDQN News, I'm Patrick Massey. Starting off, a longtime Sevier County tradition takes place today as the 44th annual Senior Citizens Appreciation Day gets underway on the courthouse lawn in downtown DaQueen. The free event honors local residents age 55 and older and begins with registration at 8:30 this morning. Activities throughout the day include music, food, games, health screenings, giveaways, and door prizes. This year's theme is America 250, celebrating the upcoming 250th anniversary of the United States of America. Sevier County Judge Sandra Dunn says organizers are expecting another great turnout. Fortunately, the weather forecast has improved significantly compared to earlier this week. Heavy rain chances that were previously in the forecast have now moved out of the area, and only about a 20% chance of rain is expected this afternoon. Dozens of vendors are expected to attend today, many offering free health checks and wellness information. Lunch will be served at noon and includes chicken prepared by pilgrims along with beans, coleslaw, bread, and cookies. Special recognitions will also be held for the county's oldest man and woman, the longest married couple, and the oldest military veteran. Attendees are encouraged to bring lawn chairs. Tents will be set up for shade and golf carts may be available to help transport those parking further away. Sevier County Senior Citizens Appreciation Day was first organized back in 1982 and has become one of Sevier County's most popular annual community events. And in our next story, all three suspects charged in connection with a February shooting in Daquin that left one teenager dead and two others injured appeared in the Sevier County Circuit Court on Thursday, where continuances were granted and new trial dates were scheduled. According to court records, 21-year-old Tristan Mendoza was granted a continuance during yesterday's hearing. His pretrial hearing was rescheduled for December 3rd with a jury trial now set for December 16th if his plea remains unchanged. Mendoza previously pleaded not guilty to charges of first-degree murder, unlawful use of a firearm from a vehicle, and two counts of first-degree battery following his arraignment in April after being extradited from the McCurtain County Detention Center in Oklahoma. He remains held in the Sevier County Jail in lieu of a $500,000 bond. 18-year-old Christian Soto also appeared in court on Thursday where a continuance was granted. Soto's pretrial hearing was reset for December 3rd with trial rescheduled for December 16th. Soto was publicly identified earlier this month after being transferred from a juvenile detention facility to the Sevier County Jail upon turning 18. Authorities had not previously identified him publicly because he was initially being held as a juvenile. Court records show Soto entered a plea of not guilty earlier this year and he remains jailed on a $250,000 bond. 18-year-old Kaylin Huesca was also granted a continuance during yesterday's proceedings. Her pretrial hearing was rescheduled for August 6th with trial now set for August 26th. Huesca is charged with acting as an accomplice to commit first-degree murder and two counts of first-degree battery. She previously pleaded not guilty following her arraignment in February. Her bond was reduced from $500,000 to $125,000 during a bond reduction hearing in March, and she later posted bond and was released from custody. Investigators believe the three suspects were involved in the fatal shooting of 16-year-old Jonathan Morales of Daquin around 9 p.m. on February 2nd. Two other victims were also shot but survived. Elsewhere in the news, Arkansas is seeing a troubling increase in fire-related deaths in 2026, with state officials warning that a lack of working smoke alarm

0: so far this year, already surpassing the 27 deaths reported during the same period in 2025. Officials say the rise highlights an urgent need for greater public awareness and fire prevention efforts across the state. Data from fatal fires continues to show a concerning pattern involving smoke alarms. In 2025, only 14% of homes involved in fatal fires had functioning smoke detectors. So far in 2026, officials say only 2 of the 26 fatal fire structures confirmed to date were equipped with working smoke alarms. Fire officials stress that properly installed and maintained smoke alarms remain one of the simplest and most effective ways to save lives. According to national fire safety data, working smoke alarms can cut the risk of dying in a home fire by as much as half. The Arkansas State Fire Marshal's Office is encouraging residents to take time now to check smoke detectors in their homes, replace batteries when needed, and make sure alarms are installed in key areas throughout the house. Officials recommend installing smoke detectors on every level of a home, including inside bedrooms and outside sleeping areas. Smoke alarms should be tested monthly and batteries replaced at least twice a year or whenever a low battery warning sounds. Fire safety experts also advise replacing smoke detectors every 10 years or according to manufacturer recommendations. In addition to maintaining smoke alarms, families are encouraged to create and practice a home fire escape plan. Officials recommend identifying at least 2 ways out of every room and conducting fire drills with family members twice a year. The Arkansas State Fire Marshal's Office, which operates through the Arkansas Division of Emergency Management, works to reduce fire-related injuries and deaths through public education, enforcement, and emergency response coordination. We'll be back with more news following this break and these messages from our sponsors.
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0: And we're back with KDQN News. The Duquesne School District has announced the addition of 2 new coaches and educators to the Leopard family ahead of the upcoming school year, bringing added experience and energy to the district's athletic programs and classrooms. Braden Carnes has been hired as an assistant football coach and assistant baseball coach for the Leopards. Originally from Godley, Texas, Carnes played collegiate baseball for 4 years at East Texas Baptist University, where he earned both his bachelor's and master's degrees. He previously spent his first year in education in Marshall, Texas, teaching 8th grade U.S. history while also coaching football and baseball. District officials said Carnes and his wife, Chloe, are making the move to Duquesne and expressed excitement about the impact he'll make on students and athletes. The district also announced the hiring of Tyshawn Garrett, known to students and athletes as Coach Ty. Garrett will serve as the junior high defensive coordinator, assistant boys basketball coach, assistant track coach, and a 9th grade health teacher. Coach Ty enters his second year as a teacher and coach after previously serving 5 years as a paraprofessional. He brings experience coaching boys and girls basketball for 5 years and has spent more than 5 years training Division I and Division II football athletes. School officials said Garrett is passionate about developing student athletes both on and off the field with a focus on leadership, discipline, accountability, and team culture. They added that his dedication to helping students grow academically, athletically, and personally will make a positive impact on Duquesne's athletic programs. The district is welcoming both coaches to the Leopard family and said they look forward to the contributions each will make in the classroom and across Leopard athletics. And a reminder that CoFirst Baptist Church will host a community benefit this weekend for David and Brenda Fisher, a local couple facing some serious health challenges. The Fisher benefit is scheduled for this Saturday from 11 a.m. till 4 p.m. at CoFirst Baptist Church, located at 114 North Middle Street in Cove. Organizers say David Fisher

0: recently spent 30 days in the hospital battling a severe case of COVID, while Brenda Fisher is currently undergoing treatment for liver cancer. The event will feature a donation-only fish fry with all the fixings, along with a silent auction offering a variety of items. 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And wrapping up, children in the area are invited to take part in Illumination Station, the upcoming vacation Bible school hosted by Horatio First Baptist Church beginning this weekend. The four-day event, scheduled to begin May 31st and continue through June 30th, and will be held each evening from 5 to 8 p.m. at the church located at 207 Hazard Street in Horatio. 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And speaking of, Memorial Missionary Baptist Church will host its Vacation Bible School beginning Sunday, June 7th, and continuing through Thursday, June 11th, from 5:30 to 8 each evening. That is it for this edition of the news. 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

0: Yeah, buddy, we are back and we are live. Good morning, everyone. You're listening to The Morning Brew, and we're broadcasting from the Kinetic Studios.
1: Internet better.
0: We've got 4 minutes until we do our free Gas Friday drawing.
1: May I?
0: Yes, yes. I was planning on you doing
1: it. Cool, because it's probably the only time I'll be able to do it.
0: Yeah, exactly. I've got a ton of names here in this bucket. And we're going to be pulling from Free Gas Friday week number 2.
1: Mm-hmm.
0: If you're listening for the first time and you don't know how it works, Free Gas Fridays, we give away $50 in free gas every Friday from now, or from last week rather, until September 4th. 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All you got to do is stop by our sponsoring locations and, patronize the business as normal, and you will get a little slip, and you will be able to write your name and number down and put it in the box that you should be able to find up front. And then every Friday we gather all those names and pull one lucky winner out. 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And we do it at 7:20 on the dot every Friday.
1: Very exciting.
0: Yes. And then I will shout out the best of the best one more time. The 2026 Best of the Best Sevier County Reader's Choice Awards. All right. Pick up your copy of the DeQueen Bee now. And the deadline is today, like end of day, 4 p.m. or so. Fill out the pullout page that's in the paper. Put all of your favorite businesses in the right categories. Put your name, address, and telephone number in there. Drop it off at TJ's or Harris Drugs, Drug and Gifts. And also, you can drop them off right here at the KDQN studios. Mm-hmm. And we will be drawing one of those. And one lucky voter will win $100.
1: Luck be a lady.
0: Yes. Luck be a lady tonight. Oh, my goodness. Yeah, so there you go. We got a couple things going on.
1: Yeah. Of course, it's Senior Citizens Day.
0: True, it is Senior Citizens Day today, so that's going on down at the courthouse.
1: Mm-hmm.
0: Should be a great time. We're going to have some special guests in for the local lowdown. We got lots of stuff going on today. Not to mention it is indeed Friday, so the weekend is upon us. We no longer have to wait for it.
1: Yes.
0: Yeah, and even if you're going to work right now and you got 9 hours of work ahead of you or whatever, just know you take solace in the fact that you will have a weekend after that. But although I do like, I think I said it last week, I watched a comedian's new special that I really, really enjoyed, and he went over a big list of things that are sold to us, like the biggest scams in American society, and he says the weekend is a scam.
1: Yeah.
0: Because of how dreadful the week is. But you get the weekend,
1: right.
0: You know, the weekend. It's, you know, it's a lie sold to you.
1: Yeah. You know? You basically get like maybe 12 hours.
0: Yeah.
1: That's
0: right.
1: That's it. Because then Sunday's just dread
0: yeah,
1: day.
0: Yeah, for sure.
1: Know?
0: For sure.
1: Yeah.
0: The enjoyment to anxiety scale starts really, or time to anxiety, like graph.
1: Yeah.
0: Is as the time goes in the day, and then you realize it's 7 p.m.
1: Mm-hmm.
0: I have to work tomorrow.
1: Ugh.
0: That was dreadful on Monday.
1: Yeah.
0: I was like, can we do one more day?
1: Yeah.
0: Need another day.
1: I don't know. My life is so boring that I look forward to Monday
0: morning.
1: Yeah,
0: I do too. A little bit. Not that my life is boring, but
1: yeah.
0: I enjoy the show.
1: Yeah.
0: It's a good outlet, you know?
1: It's fun.
0: Yeah. But let's not waste any more time.
1: I'm
0: Jennifer,
1: so
0: would you mind? Yes, let's do a good drawing. Here is the second winner of $50 in free gas for Free Gas Fridays. And that is going to be going to...
1: Diane Boyles, maybe.
0: Whoa.
1: And she picked it up at Sage and Stone.
0: Oh, wow.
1: I believe that's an Idabel?
0: That is, I think so. We got another McCurtain County winner.
1: Sure do.
0: Do we have anybody from Sevier County in this ever?
1: I hope so.
0: Let me just look at this. Oh, yeah, this is, yeah, that's loaded with Sevier County.
1: Yeah.
0: That's just two lucky McCurtain County members here.
1: Yes. Again, that's one. Diane Boyles.
0: All right. Okay, yeah, lots of Sevier County in here. It's just, okay, there you go. Let me see it.
1: We'll try again next week?
0: Yeah, we'll try again next week for a Sevier County resident.
1: Yeah.
0: Yeah, there you go. Yeah, Diane Voiles got her $50 in free gas winnings over at Sage and Stone. So we appreciate her and appreciate all of our sponsors. 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
0: All right, taking a look at the weather for today. We do see a 20% chance of showers in the afternoon, mainly after 1 p.m., it says. Otherwise, mostly sunny skies with a high near 86. Calm winds becoming west about 5 miles per hour through the afternoon. Tonight, partly cloudy skies with a low of around 69. Saturday, mostly sunny with a high of 91 tomorrow. Calm winds again from the southwest about 5 miles per hour. Tomorrow night, partly cloudy and a low of around 71. Sunday, sunny skies with a high of 92 and calm winds. Sunday night, we see a low of 72. Monday, sunny with a high of 92. Tuesday, we do see a 30% chance of showers with a high near 90. And then Wednesday, a 30% chance of showers with a high of 85. Exactly the same for Thursday, a 30% chance of showers and thunderstorms, a high of 85. So maybe see some rain next week, but this weekend looking pretty clear.
1: Mm-hmm.
0: Yesterday's high was 82. The low was 67. We had 0.03 inches of rainfall in the past 24 hours. The current temperature outside your number one country studios, 69 degrees. So there you go. That is the weather. Again, brought to you by some great sponsors. And we are ready. We are ready for this weekend, man. And we're going to have a very special guest coming in for the local lowdown.
1: Really so, excited for this
0: yeah,
1: one.
0: Yeah, very excited for it. That should be a great time. Yeah, all I got to say now is make sure that you get your best of Sevier County in. We want to harp on that all day. Make sure that you go and pick up your copy of the Duquesne Bee and fill that out and drop it off, because I want as many applicants as possible.
1: Yes, I'll be picking them up this afternoon.
0: Yeah.
1: Really excited for it.
0: Yeah, me too, man.
1: Mm-hmm.
0: Me too.
1: All right. I definitely have plans on sleeping in this weekend.
0: Yeah?
1: Yes.
0: Okay.
1: It won't happen, but if I say it, everything I've been saying lately is coming true.
0: Is that right? Like what?
1: Yeah, like the laundry thing. I said that, you know, laundry prices have remained steady,
0: right,
1: and then the prices went up.
0: Yeah.
1: You know? There was something else, and I forgot.
0: Yeah. You announced it. You jinxed it is what you did.
1: I did.
0: Yes.
1: Yeah.
0: Yeah, it's everything's very expensive, but I was able to get in and make my dinner last night for like $9. I was pretty stoked about that.
1: Yeah.
0: Because I already had some stuff, you know. Every time I time I make meatloaf, I buy a new can of breadcrumbs and things like that.
1: Yes.
0: You know what I mean? So I'm luckily working through that stuff.
1: Yeah.
0: Yeah.
1: Man, meatloaf. In this economy, I cannot make meatloaf. I haven't bought ground beef. I'm not even kidding you. In months and months and months.
0: Yeah.
1: Yeah.
0: I was told of a Pruitt sale that's going to be coming up soon. I can't remember the dates, but he said you need to look out for that and watch out because there's going to be a lot of meat on sale. So.
1: Yeah, I missed the last one.
0: Yeah. Yep. Every time I go to Pruitt's, I'm nearly lured in by that by the deli there.
1: Yeah.
0: But I remain strong. I remained strong yesterday. I did not get deli food.
1: Wow.
0: But I would have if not for the amount of people that brought us food yesterday. It was ridiculous. We had like two people bring us donuts. We had a sack of McDonald's breakfast sandwiches brought in and stuff. So by the time we were off the show, I was already full.
1: Yeah.
0: Yep.
1: Definitely hitting up those donuts this morning.
0: Oh, yeah?
1: Oh, yeah.
0: Yeah, there's still a bunch left.
1: I haven't had any.
0: Oh, boy.
1: Mm-hmm.
0: Yeah, man. So, yeah, no sleeping in this weekend. I don't imagine. Although sleeping in till, like, even sleeping in till 6:30 is
1: nice.
0: You know, that's sleeping in for me.
1: I didn't tell you what the new thing that River does to get me up. Because before it was, he would stick his snout under my neck and violently lift up my head.
0: Oh, yeah?
1: Now what he does is he'll go to my door to get, like, enough distance to gallop and body slam my bed, like sideways. Like he checks my bed to wake me up.
0: That's violent.
1: Something not right with that boy.
0: His cornbread ain't done in the middle.
1: No.
0: There you go. Well, let's take a break. We'll get into your local lowdown. We will be right back.
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0: That's right. 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They are there for you all year long. We have a very special guest in studio with us today, Stephanie Harmeyer with the Sevier County Library. You're the new librarian, right?
9: Yes, I'm the library director.
0: What? How library exciting. Director. Very cool. How long have you been with the library?
9: Since October.
0: Since October. Okay. Okay, great. And I know today we're going to be focusing on the summer reading program, but first I'd like to talk. You're already the director over there?
9: Yes, sir.
0: How have things been going?
9: Great.
0: Yeah.
9: We've done a lot of remodeling.
0: Okay.
9: We've redid our children's program and our audio and DVD sections.
0: Oh, great, great. That was always my favorite as a kid.
10: Yeah.
0: I would get a couple books, but then go to the DVDs.
10: Yeah. You still go there for picture books, don't you?
0: Of course I do. Yeah. Yeah. But, that's fantastic. So you're enjoying the new position, and as soon as we heard about it, we were super stoked and glad to have you on for the first time since then.
9: Mm-hmm. I've absolutely loved it since I've started.
0: That's great.
10: Yeah, and
0: that's
10: so great. I'm guessing you kind of... You got to spend some time with Johnny, and she was like, this is how we do things, and kind of showed you the ropes and all that.
9: Yes, ma'am.
10: Yeah.
9: She was a wonderful trainee.
0: Yeah, great.
10: Yeah.
0: Great. Well, let's talk about the summer reading program. I'd love to know more about it. I don't know anything about it. So let's start from the beginning.
9: So the summer reading program this year is called Unearth a Story.
0: Unearth a Story.
9: And the theme is dinosaurs.
10: Oh, boy.
9: So,
0: You're speaking my son's language right now.
10: Mm-hmm.
9: It's from ages 2 to 12, however old you think your kid can handle.
0: Yeah. Mm-hmm.
9: You bring them on Wednesdays at 11.
0: Mm-hmm.
9: We do an activity, read a book, and then they get a snack.
0: Ooh.
9: And they're free to go home. It's at 11.
0: Great. Okay.
9: On June 3rd, June 10th, June 17th. June 24th, and then on June 4th, or July 1st,
0: we're going to not
9: do the dinosaurs. We're going to celebrate America 250 on July 1st.
0: Great,
9: and then
0: great.
9: Back on June 8th and 15th, or July 8th and 15th, we're going to do the dinosaurs again.
0: Mm-hmm.
9: Mm-hmm. And on July 15th, the Duquesne Fire Department's going to be there with us, and they're going to spray the water with the kids so they can have a fun day that
0: day.
9: Nice. Oh,
0: yeah. Excellent. So what does the day consist of? So you get there at 11, and you just read books in this certain category?
9: So we have Miss Karen Anderson. She is a retired teacher, mm-hmm. and she's going to do all of our reading and activities. So the very first week is you come in, you are going to read a book mm-hmm. with her, and then you're going to get to adopt your dinosaur.
0: Nice.
9: And you have to take it home. It has its mm-hmm. own little carry box, and it has grass and a fence that mm-hmm. it can go outside to, mm-hmm. and then it has a little house that it can go in.
0: Oh,
10: that's cute.
9: And
0: I
9: you can
0: this.
9: Bring it back and forth to the reading programs mm-hmm. every week, and let us check on it, make sure mm-hmm. it's okay. And then on the next week, you are going to get to dress up like a paleontologist.
0: Mm-hmm. Nice.
9: And we have the outfits for you, and you're going to get to dig for dinosaur bones.
0: Awesome.
10: That's cool. Am I too old for this?
9: No!
0: Now, I have a 3-year-old son. Dinosaurs is his entire life, mm-hmm. and this is going to be great for him, right? I can
9: yes.
0: bring him so I can come along as well.
9: Yes.
0: But really, it is kind of like turn him loose a little bit, and he gets to read with...
9: Miss Carrot.
0: Yeah, and then it's a paleontologist. They get a little dinosaur they can take home. That's fantastic.
9: Yes.
0: How long has this been going on?
9: It's been going on forever.
0: Yeah, a long time. The summer reading program.
9: Yes. Mm-hmm.
0: So do you guys do different category or different like kind of, you know,
9: it's
0: categories?
9: It's a different theme every year.
0: Yeah.
9: It's put out through the Arkansas State Library.
0: Oh, okay.
9: And they send us all the material.
0: Right, right. Okay, so they chose dinosaurs this time. Mm-hmm. That's a good choice.
10: Very cool.
0: Very good choice.
9: Yes.
0: Yeah, this is amazing. I'm definitely going to bring my son to this and try and hit every one. It's very important, right? We keep kids reading through the summer because they read as much as they need to, right, during the school year. But we want to make it so that it becomes a hobby, not something like homework, right?
9: Right.
0: Yeah.
10: Mm-hmm.
0: Yeah.
9: And while they're there, if they do not have their a library card, mm-hmm. they can get their library card and check out books.
0: Mm-hmm. Okay,
9: and
0: great.
9: Get them reading some more while they're on summer break.
0: Yeah. I know Patrick had just recently brought Mariah up there to get her library card, and she was beaming about it.
10: It's such a great section for the kids. I'm always so impressed by it.
0: Yeah, I got to bring them up there.
10: Yeah.
0: I have to.
10: And it's not just for the kids either, the library. I spent a lot of time down there looking at the archives with the fish.
0: The
10: fish machine, whatever.
0: The microfiche.
10: Microfiche, yeah. There's something for everybody there. There's so much history.
9: So I have completely redone the children's section of the library.
0: Really?
10: Wow.
0: Excellent.
10: It's so colorful.
0: Oh, man, look at that. Oh, do you mind? Yeah. Wow. That looks amazing.
10: Yeah.
0: It looks like a fun classroom. Yeah, you've got the bins with books in there. Yeah, he would have a heyday going mm-hmm. through that.
9: Yeah.
0: That's fantastic. Was that one of your first kind of like missions to like, okay,
9: yes.
0: we got to revamp this up?
9: Mm-hmm.
0: Yes. Yeah, yeah. And to make it so we want kids coming in throughout the summer. So, and it's really going on all summer long. I mean, until
9: July 15th,
0: July 15th, and then really it's only a month from there where school starts again. So, mm-hmm. yeah, that's fantastic. And again, the whole thing is unearth a story. It's all about dinosaurs, and they'll be able to take their dinosaur home, bring it back, and dress up as paleontologists.
9: We do have something going on that.
0: Nice.
9: The picture that Jen has up.
10: Mm-hmm. Yeah.
9: If you get your library card, we take a picture with a sign and says, look who got a new library card,
0: mm-hmm.
9: and we post it on our Facebook page.
0: Yeah.
9: Was
0: it tough for you? I mean, like, so getting kids to get into reading. It took me a long time as a kid. I didn't like reading all that much until I always say it on here. I read Treasure Island. I had to like read Treasure Island in school, or I got to choose one and I chose that one. And I loved it so much. I started reading a lot more after
10: mm-hmm.
0: that. And, like, you know, was that kind of one of your first things? We got to get in. We got to try and get these
9: kids.
0: Well,
9: and you have to teach them, like, visual
0: mm-hmm.
9: mental imaging.
0: Mm-hmm. Mm-hmm.
9: If they're not interested in it, it's because they don't see it in their head. They don't
0: right.
9: see the story in their head.
0: Right.
9: And as a teacher, when I taught, that was one thing that you wanted them to learn, because...
0: Mm-hmm.
9: This one right here, she does not like to read, but mm-hmm. she hasn't got into that mental imaging yet.
0: Mm-hmm. Right, right.
9: So I try all the time to get her a book that I think she would like.
0: Sure.
9: To get it into her head.
0: All it takes is one, I mm-hmm. think. It really takes one.
9: It takes one good book.
10: Absolutely.
0: I remember reading Treasure Island, and, like, I heard the wind of
10: yeah.
0: the sea, you know? Like, I was, like, so in it. I was in it.
10: Yeah.
0: You know? And so it's got to be tough, but, yeah, something that you want to... I'm sure it was probably a top priority for you coming mm-hmm. into that position.
9: Yes.
0: So
9: mm-hmm.
0: this is fantastic. Let's remind everybody of the dates one more time.
9: June 3rd, June 10th. June 17th, June 20th, or no, 24th, July 8th, July 15th.
0: That's right.
9: And on July 1st, we're going to do America 250.
0: Nice.
9: Mm-hmm.
0: Nice.
9: I have one more thing real quick.
0: Oh, yeah, yeah.
9: We are needing shoe boxes for one of our projects for an Earth America dinosaurs.
0: Mm-hmm. Okay.
9: So if you have any empty shoe boxes that you're wanting to get rid of, we will... gladly take them at the library.
0: Excellent.
10: Okay, great.
9: Just
10: okay.
9: drop them off to us and we will take care of them.
0: Mm-hmm. Awesome. Awesome. So, yeah.
10: Cool.
0: We can harp on that too. Bring your shoe boxes to the library.
10: Definitely.
0: Yes. All right.
10: We've
0: they're
10: all
0: just piling up. Yeah.
10: yeah.
0: I've got four of them that are just empty. And shoe box is one of those I don't feel good throwing them away.
10: Mm-hmm.
0: I always
10: yeah.
0: keep my shoe boxes.
10: So,
0: if you do and you've been saving these for something, it's perfect. Bring them over to the library.
9: Yes.
10: Mm-hmm.
9: Also, a shout out to Angie Walker. She donated all of our snacks and
0: nice.
9: Drinks for every day of summer reading program.
10: That's awesome.
0: That's fantastic.
9: Love
0: yeah,
9: it.
0: They get a snack too. We forgot to mention that again. Yeah, a snack as well. This is great over the summer to get involved and do it with your kiddo and bring them up there. That is fantastic.
10: Yeah, so. You'll have to let me bring Miles one.
0: Yeah,
10: time.
0: Yeah. I'll just pass them on
10: kids,
0: over to you.
10: Yeah.
0: Yeah. Thank you so much for coming in. Great job, and wishing you good luck. And this is fantastic. I can't wait to come and see y'all.
10: Mm-hmm.
0: All right. Thank you. That was the local lowdown. Let's get into your birthday club.
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0: Yeah, buddy, time for the birthday club. Give us a call, 870-642-2190. Get those birthdays and anniversaries in because we need them. How many do I even have?
10: I don't know.
0: Like none, dude. We need some birthdays and anniversaries in, please.
10: Yes, indeed.
0: I'll tell you this right now. If I don't get a birthday or anniversary in today, this will be the last birthday club. No, I'm kidding.
10: Oh.
0: But kind of also, you know, we need some. We need some birthdays in. Come on now.
10: Let's take a look at some national days here.
0: Come on, folks. 870-642-2190. We need them desperately. Get some birthdays and anniversaries in. I don't even think I have enough to cover from the whole week. I don't even have enough to cover all the prizes that we got to give away today.
10: Yikes.
11: School's out. The first unofficial week of summer.
0: Yeah.
11: Everyone's on vacation.
0: Still.
11: Yeah, still. Get lots of prizes to be given away.
0: Yeah, exactly. We need them. National Paperclip Day.
10: I didn't even bother reading them off. I can't pronounce half of them now.
0: Yeah. National Cocovan Day.
10: Okay.
0: And, there you go.
11: National Paperclip Day, huh?
0: Yay.
11: Wow. All right.
0: Yay. And then, of course, today is Senior Citizens Day here in Sevier County.
10: It is.
0: So make sure you go and check that out.
11: Yeah. National Sevier County Senior Citizens Day.
0: Excellent.
10: That kicks registrations at 8:30.
11: That's right.
10: Mm-hmm.
0: Hey, we got a special one right here. This is a happy anniversary. Just called in. A big happy anniversary going out to Carissa Van Vost. That's a happy anniversary from Richard.
11: No way.
10: Today?
0: It's on Sunday.
10: On Sunday.
0: 18 years they've been together.
10: Wow. Awesome. Happy anniversary.
0: There you go.
11: What a good guy.
10: Yeah. Good on you, Richard.
11: Way to go, Richard.
0: Thanks for listening and thanks for calling. My goodness.
10: Don't forget to go to the Sevier County Fair's Facebook page. Like, follow, share, tag somebody in that post because they're giving away 4 wristbands and 4 cheeseburger baskets.
11: Yes.
10: For
11: the fair, right?
10: For the fair.
11: The 89th.
0: That's great.
11: So,
0: it's better than money.
11: Caitlin Van Vost had a birthday earlier this week, right?
0: Yep.
11: And then it's the Van Vost anniversary on Sunday. Poor Richard, he must be broke right
0: totally.
11: Now.
0: Make sure you keep calling those in, 870-642-2190, also 870-642-2446. I don't care if they're over the weekend. You got to get them in today so we could do a nice big drawing for them.
10: That indeed.
0: All right. I'm probably going to butcher some of these names, but there is some Pilgrims Peace celebrating birthdays today. We got Treverius Olden, Zonnie Baker, Anna Del Angel, Egyptian Whitmore celebrates a birthday tomorrow. Javier Dominguez Hernandez, Miguel Rocha Hernandez. And then on Sunday, Michael Watson, Manuel Martinez, Jonathan Pounds, and Ma Ramirez all celebrating birthdays over at Pilgrims.
10: Happy birthday.
11: I want to give a huge early happy birthday shout out to Monica Boyne Rocher over at Main Street Cafe in Horatio. Her birthday is tomorrow.
0: Nice.
10: Happy birthday.
0: Happy birthday.
10: My favorite place to eat in the world.
11: I do love it over there.
10: Me too.
11: It's a frequent haunt of ours.
10: Yep.
11: Usually on a Wednesday night, that's where you're going to find us. Oh, man, so many great birthdays next month, too. I'm too excited. I'm not going to mention any just yet, but.
0: That's how you know the birthday club is slow. You're like, I'm excited for next month's birthdays.
10: Yeah.
0: They're going to be good.
11: Those will be good ones, promise.
0: Keep calling. 870-642-2190, 870-642-2446.
10: We also have the Sevier County Hometown Hangouts to look forward to. True. Of course, formerly known as the Block Parties. Those are kicking off. The first one is in less than 2 weeks.
0: Yeah, buddy. That's going to be a good time.
10: Mm-hmm.
12: Hot dogs.
10: I got a flat tire at one of them.
11: That's right. Yeah, you true. Did, didn't you?
0: True.
11: Yeah, those are great. Everything's free at those, right? Mm-hmm. Yeah. So hot dogs, usually some lemonade, some music, some door prizes.
10: Little Debbie's.
11: Little Debbie eating contest.
0: Yeah, buddy. And just hearing Stephanie Harmeyer come in and talk about that summer reading program. Got to be taking Miles up to that.
11: I'm going to try not to miss any with my little one.
0: Yeah. Thank you. I got another one called in here. A big happy birthday going out to Dan Boatwell, who Boutwell, who lives in, just got immediately corrected, who lives in Alabama, but they're in Locksburg visiting right now.
11: Oh, okay. Cool.
10: Happy
0: birthday, Dan. Turned 72 yesterday, and that's a happy birthday from Amber, Mike, Connor, Blake, Jessica, and the grandkids, Dan Boutwell. Happy birthday.
11: He's going to celebrate his birthday in Locksburg. That's pretty lucky stuff.
0: That's nice. And here we go. Somebody on Facebook, Rusty Matilda Stafford, says happy birthday to Cutler Stafford today. His golden birthday, turning 29 on the 29th. Look at that. Happy birthday, Cutler. Great name, Cutler Stafford.
11: Yeah, for sure.
0: We'll be sure. I'm going to write that one down.
10: Oh, I can do it for you if you'd like.
0: Sure.
11: I want to give my wife a huge shout out. She is one of the main folks down you're going to see down at the Sevier County Senior Citizens Day. She's a long ways from being a senior citizen. I should say that. She's not robbing the cradle with me. But she is one of the head organizers, and I imagine she's one of the busiest people you're going to see today. So
0: if you
11: happen to be down there and see her, you will see her. She'll be doing it. It's like she was telling me last night. She takes the time to speak to every single person that shows up there.
0: Right.
11: Make sure they got everything they need some help, anything like that. She's an amazing woman.
0: Fantastic.
10: She really is amazing.
0: She is an amazing woman. We got a big happy birthday going out on Sunday to Veronica Maya, a.k.a. Ronnie, here in DeQueen. That's a happy birthday for Mimi and Papa. Veronica's turning 2. On Sunday. Look at that, Veronica. Happy birthday.
11: Twice as old as she is now.
0: That's right.
11: Fortunately, that only happens one time in your life.
0: Yeah. I think that got us up to having enough to do some good drawings as well. So let's get these out of the way, my friends. We have two big sponsors for the birthday club. That is M&M Party Rentals, who's giving away a $75 gift certificate to any of their services, whether it be bouncy houses, table and chair rentals, and so much more. Also, our other sponsor is DeQueen Auto Group. Mm-hmm. They're giving away a free oil change today. And then also you have Santiago's Bakery, who throws in a $10 gift certificate that we're going to give away. Also, TJ's is giving away a free lunch, and Cactus Plaza is giving away a free snow fun. Pruitt's Food is giving away a free anniversary cake. So we got lots to draw for.
10: We sure do.
0: All right. We only have one anniversary in. So, Jen, you want to go ahead and give away the birthday cake?
10: I would love to. Carissa and Richard Van Vos, go pick yourselves up an anniversary cake for your 18 years together.
0: Nice. Wonderful.
10: Love it.
0: There you go. That doesn't replace a full-on gift, though, Richard. You will need to. You will need to get that. Yeah, but you can pick up that cake, huh?
10: Mm-hmm.
0: All right, Patrick, would you mind drawing? This is going to be for the free oil change over at DeQueen Auto Group. And if you want to draw one lucky person there.
11: You bet. This is going to go to Kylie Pannell, who celebrated her 16th birthday back on Monday. And that's perfect.
1: Right.
11: 16th, probably got her first car, right?
1: Yeah.
0: First oil change.
11: And now she get a free oil change from DeQueen Auto Group.
1: Very
0: I like
1: cool.
0: that. Yeah, when you turn 16, you get in on the free oil changes just automatically.
1: Yep.
0: Jen, would you mind drawing for the $75 gift certificate to M&M Party Rentals?
10: That's going to Beckham Lindley, who, if I'm correct, turned 2 yesterday.
0: She did.
10: Yes, that's from Mom, Dad, Knox, and Manny.
0: Nice, dude. Very cool. Or was that yesterday or 2 days ago?
10: It may have been 2 days.
0: I think it was 2 days ago. And then it was... No, it was yesterday.
10: It was another Lindley on Tuesday.
0: Yeah, you're right. You're right.
10: Whatever.
0: Yeah, we were talking about Logan getting no... His birthday is meaningless if it's the day before his daughter's.
11: Yeah.
0: Yeah. All right. Now we got a couple more things we got to draw for here. I'm going to fan these out.
10: Mm-hmm.
0: Jen, would you mind starting? We're going to draw for the free lunch over at TJ's, and that is going to be going to...
10: Veronica Maya,
0: hey.
10: A.K.A. Ronnie.
0: Yeah, you're 2 years old. You can eat a fish plate.
10: Yeah.
0: Come on now. That is going to... The next one we're drawing for is the $10 gift certificate to Santiago's Bakery.
11: Yes, and that's going to go to Cutler Stafford,
0: hey,
11: whose birthday
0: Cutler.
11: Is 29 today.
0: Hey, enjoy that Santiago's Bakery. I highly recommend their... kolaches.
10: Mm-hmm.
0: Delicious. And the last one, thankfully, is going to be the free snow fun over at Cactus Plaza.
10: That's going to Quinn Smith.
0: Hey, Quinn, enjoy yourself free snow fun over there.
10: You deserve it.
0: You do deserve it. There we go. Birthday Club is over. Thank you to everybody calling to get those birthdays and anniversaries in so we could get up to have enough to even draw for all these fine prizes. Fantastic. There you go. Let's take a break. I think we should be having... are we going to have the congressman calling
11: in today?
0: As
11: far as I have not heard otherwise.
0: Excellent, excellent. Well, we'll get ready for that. We will be right back.
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0: That's right. We are back and we are live. And I will say on Facebook, Evelyn McCormick says, want to wish Mike and Evelyn McCormick a happy anniversary, 33 years.
10: We'll get that in for next week.
0: Exactly. We already did do the drawings, but we'll get you in for next week. Thank you, Evelyn, for getting that one in. And congratulations. They have a happy anniversary, 33 years.
11: Very cool.
0: All right. We are waiting for our special someone to get on the line. We have Congressman Bruce Westerman calling in, I do believe.
11: Yeah.
0: I'm hoping so. We're having some technical difficulties on the line, so we'll just kind of give it a minute here.
11: Shout out to Carolyn for trying to get them all resolved.
0: That's right.
11: Here,
0: so. That's right. It's one of my favorite times of the week, so I can't wait. Mm-hmm. A lot of crazy stuff going on right now.
11: Yeah, there is.
0: But we're going to keep it straight down the middle, I think, today.
11: Yeah.
0: As much as we can.
11: I'll be the only one in the country doing that, I think.
10: Will you ask him if he's a dog or a cat person?
0: True.
10: I bet he's a dog person.
11: He's totally a dog person.
0: Yeah. All right, let's see how this rolls. We have him on the line, so let's get to it. Patrick, very special guest.
11: Yes, we are regularly joined by the U.S. Representative for Arkansas's 4th District, Congressman Bruce Westerman. So great to have you back with us, sir. Hope you're doing well.
18: All's well, Patrick. Good to be with you. I'm out on the road in the 4th District early this morning, so hope the reception's good.
11: Yeah, so far so good. You know, it's been a couple of weeks since we've been able to talk. I know you've been busy both back at home and up on the Hill in Washington, D.C. Any particular highlights you want to start off with this morning? Anything that's just been on your radar you'd like to share with our listeners?
18: Yeah, I think I missed you last week because we were marking up the Highway Surface Transportation Reauthorization Bill, and we started last Thursday morning, and we ended up after 2 a.m. Friday morning, and then I was on a plane at 5 a.m.
11: Yeah.
18: So I was in the air and missed you last week, but I might not have been in too good a shape to talk to you either after that marathon markup, but we did get the bill passed, and really good transportation bill. I'm excited about it and the opportunities for Arkansas that are contained in that bill. We really did a refocus on transportation and infrastructure and on making sure the funds are headed to states to do road work and bridge work. It's also got some railroad components to it that I think we strengthened in there that's going to be good for the which, by the way, has more short line railroads than any other district in the United States. We had a designated $45 billion additional in the bill to go strictly for bridges, and we have a lot of bridges in Arkansas that needs repaired and replaced. We also, in the bill, we directed the highway funding, 90% of it, through what's called formula funding, which means it goes to the state DOTs, and they get to prioritize and determine or have more influence over prioritizing and determining where that money gets spent. So some exciting stuff in the bill, you know, money to build parking on the side of the interstate for trucks. Trucks now have these electronic logging devices, and a trucker has a window they can drive in. You know, the safety data shows you don't want truckers driving for too many hours, so they have mandatory stops and rest. And one of the problems is there's not enough places for them to stop and rest. So we're going to spend a lot of effort creating places for trucks to pull over and for those drivers to get rest.
11: Well, excellent. You've hit a lot of the topics I was hoping to address. And, of course, this is, if I understand right, Congressman, this is the Build America 250 Act.
18: Right.
11: Okay.
18: That's the name of it. It's the, you know, every 5 years, the goal is to reauthorize the surface transportation bill, and that's what this is. The last time this happened, it was called the the IIJA, the Infrastructure Investment and Jobs Act, which was a totally partisan bill. It was the Senate put it together. It got some Republican votes, but it didn't go through the committee. We were working in the committee. It's when I was in the minority on the committee, and we were working on a bipartisan bill, and the Senate came up with this IIJA, and Speaker Pelosi helped write the bill and basically bypassed the committee. But this bill had a vote of 62-2 in the committee, which shows you how bipartisan it was. And I talked about the long markup, so it took a long time to go through it and consider all the amendments and come up with a good piece of legislation that got that kind of support. It should fly through the House with that kind of vote out of the committee.
11: Yeah, this is not like the Green New Deal that we saw during the Biden administration, right? Which, I mean, was just more or less just frittered away on a bunch of ridiculous initiatives. And I'm looking at this, you know, you think the 4th District, a lot of rural communities, we depend so heavily on trucking and freight movement. I imagine you when you see a bill like this, you see there's got to be really big benefits for Arkansas businesses and agriculture if this legislation moves forward and becomes law.
18: Yeah, our society's dependent obviously on commerce, like any society is, and commerce happens with the strong transportation system. And that's one thing that's allowed the U.S. to have such a strong economy is to be able to move goods rapidly from one place to the other, to get goods from the farm to the table, and to get resources out of the ground in rural areas and into factories and move those products coming out of the factory. So the transportation is vitally important to our economy. We have other modes of transportation, and we have specific bills for that. We got the FAA reauthorization bill that we've already done in this Congress. We've got called the Water Resources Development Act that deals with navigable waterways and ports. That one happens every 2 years, and on the committee we'll start working on it again, which all those modes of transportation are very important. And as I mentioned, we covered a lot of the railroad issues in the surface transportation bill.
11: Well, excellent. I really love how this is kind of themed with the upcoming 250th anniversary of the United States of America, the semi-quincentennial. I've been practicing that, so I wanted to try to throw that out if I could today. But, I imagine there's a lot of excitement. I mean, but here locally, we got a big event in Sevier County today, totally tied to America 250. I know there's commemorative events all throughout the district, the state, D.C. I wanted to ask you, we're just over a month away from the 250th anniversary. Anything on your radar, anything you plan on doing just to celebrate this amazing milestone for the country?
18: You know, I've never been in D.C. on the 4th of July, and I'm planning to stay there this year since it's the 250th anniversary. And you can imagine with the Trump administration, when there's a celebration to be had, they're going to make sure it's a doozy.
11: Yeah.
18: It should be something to see and a lot of preparation going on. And plus, the Resources Committee that I chair has jurisdiction over the National Park, which the National Mall is a Park Service unit. I did go out with the Park Service. I took several committee members with me last week, and we went up and went in the Washington Monument. That's the first time I had been there since I've been in Congress, inside the monument. Obviously, I've been outside it a lot.
11: Sure.
18: I went up there when I was in high school. It was the last time I'd been in the Washington Monument. So it's in D.C. and a lot to be proud of and to celebrate our heritage. A lot of folks visiting D.C. this year. And, just a reminder, if you're going up there, let our office know. I had somebody contact me yesterday, just texted me and said, hey, we're in D.C. and we're going to be there this weekend, and we wanted to get tickets to tour the White House. Well, we need about 2 weeks' notice to get you tickets to the White House if we can get them. But we sure try to do that if people come up to visit. when I get more of those text messages and calls, my office does as well. And you want to help people, but you know, the day before you're going to be there, it's almost impossible to get somebody in to tour the White House.
11: That's a tough one right there. Now, Congressman, I'm not sure if you're a UFC fan or not. Are you planning on attending the big fight?
18: I think that's June 14th, and I've got something else planned. I was talking to a colleague about that yesterday, and actually, my friend Mark Wayne Mullen, who's was the senator from Oklahoma, he used to do some MMA fighting, and he and I have been working out together since I got into Congress, and he still comes over to the congressional gym now that he's the Secretary of Homeland Security, and we've got a little workout group. I know he's excited about it. I think he actually introduced the guy's name, Dana White.
11: The owner.
18: I think he introduced him to. Yeah, I think he took President Trump to an MMA fight and introduced him to Dana White. He was telling me the story about it not too long ago. So there's a lot of excitement about it, and I even saw. I don't want to bring this subject up too much, but I was watching the Ladybacks in the College World Series last night. What a heartbreaker.
11: Yeah.
18: But there was a commercial for that fight on ESPN last night.
11: Oh, really? Okay. Yeah, I know it's really pushing it. It's going to be a big one. And Tyler, he's sitting right across. He's a huge UFC fan, MMA fan. And I know you're looking quite forward to it, aren't you?
0: Oh, yeah, big time. And I saw some pictures of what the event is meant to look like. They did some pretty cool promotional material. And it's just going to be, I think it's awesome.

0: America 250 and all that.
1: Yes.
0: And Trump is a massive fight fan. He's been around since the very beginning. He had his own fight promotion and all that anyway. So he always makes the fights. He knows more than I do. Like, you know, sometimes you see presidents show up at events and you're like, they're just there for it. He is a fight fan. He's a big fight fan. So I like that a lot.
1: Well, very cool.
2: Yeah.
1: Yeah. Well, Congressman, we're about out of time. There's probably a million other things we could talk about. There's been a lot of wild stuff in the news lately. We'll save it for another time. I do got to ask, though. There's been some interesting primary results recently. Of course, Senator Bill Cassidy in Louisiana, he's out. So is Senator John Cornyn in Texas, where Ken Paxton won and is now set to face Democrat James Tallarico this November. Of course, we've expressed some of our thoughts on Tallarico on this program before. But I'm most interested to know, Congressman, are you going to miss Thomas Massie? And I'll just disclaimer, no relation.
2: Well, I thought he was your cousin, so I didn't want to say anything. Actually, one-on-one, Thomas is he's a nice person, very brilliant person. He MIT and studied engineering there. He used to wear this lapel pin that was a debt clock counter.
1: Oh yeah,
2: he built the circuit for it. Thomas is not a bad person. Now his politics got him very crossways with the president.
1: Yeah,
2: and he got to where we have this very slim majority in the House, and he was voting with the Democrats more than he was voting with the Republicans on the procedural things, which made it very tough on us. And I mean, the president came after him very hard, and he's not going to be back, but I'm not going to say anything negative about Thomas's abilities or personality, because he is I think he's just got different beliefs than a lot of the rest of us.
1: Well, a very interesting individual for sure. A libertarian down to his very bones. I was quite surprised, I suspect, but as you mentioned, he was not making any friends in the Capitol. But Congressman, we on that note, we better let you go. I know we'll have plenty more to talk about next week. So appreciate you taking a few moments out of your busy schedule today to give us a shout. And like I said, look forward to doing it again next week. Have a good weekend, sir.
2: Yep. You too, Patrick.
1: All right. Take care. Bye.
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5: For KDQN News, I'm Patrick Massey. Starting off, a longtime Sevier County tradition takes place today as the 44th annual Senior Citizens Appreciation Day gets underway on the courthouse lawn in downtown Dequeen. The free event honors local residents age 55 and older and begins with registration at 8:30 this morning. Activities throughout the day include music, food, games, health screenings, giveaways, and door prizes. This year's theme is America 250, celebrating the upcoming 250th anniversary of the United States of America. Sevier County Judge Sandra Dunn says organizers are expecting another great turnout. Fortunately, the weather forecast has improved significantly compared to earlier this week. Heavy rain chances that were previously in the forecast have now moved out of the area, and only about a 20% chance of rain is expected this afternoon. Dozens of vendors are expected to attend today, many offering free health checks and wellness information. Lunch will be served at noon and includes chicken prepared by pilgrims along with beans, coleslaw, bread, and cookies. Special recognitions will also be held for the county's oldest man and woman, the longest married couple, and the oldest military veteran. Attendees are encouraged to bring lawn chairs. Tents will be set up for shade, and golf carts may be available to help transport those parking further away. Sevier County's Senior Citizens Appreciation Day was first organized back in 1982 and has become one of Sevier County's most popular annual community events. And in our next story, all three suspects charged in connection with a February shooting in Daquin that left one teenager dead and two others injured appeared in the Sevier County Circuit Court on Thursday, where continuances were granted and new trial days were

0: scheduled. According to court records, 21-year-old Tristan Mendoza was granted a continuance during yesterday's hearing. His pretrial hearing was rescheduled for December 3rd with a jury trial now set for December 16th if his plea remains unchanged. Mendoza previously pleaded not guilty to charges of first-degree murder, unlawful use of a firearm from a vehicle, and two counts of first-degree battery following his arraignment in April after being extradited from the McCurtain County Detention Center in Oklahoma. He remains held in the Sevier County Jail in lieu of a $500,000 bond. 18-year-old Christian Soto also appeared in court on Thursday where a continuance was granted. Soto's pretrial hearing was reset for December 3rd, with trial rescheduled for December 16th. Soto was publicly identified earlier this month after being transferred from a juvenile detention facility to the Sevier County Jail upon turning 18. Authorities had not previously identified him publicly because he was initially being held as a juvenile. Court records show Soto entered a plea of not guilty earlier this year, and he remains jailed on a $250,000 bond. 18-year-old Kaylin Huesca was also granted a continuance during yesterday's proceedings. Her pretrial hearing was rescheduled for August 6th, with trial now set for August 26th. Huesca is charged with acting as an accomplice to commit first-degree murder and two counts of first-degree battery. She previously pleaded not guilty following her arraignment in February. Her bond was reduced from $500,000 to $125,000 during a bond reduction hearing in March, and she later posted bond and was released from custody. Investigators believe the three suspects were involved in the fatal shooting of 16-year-old Jonathan Morales of Daquin around 9 p.m. on February 2nd. Two other victims were also shot but survived. Elsewhere in the news, Arkansas is seeing a troubling increase in fire-related deaths in 2026, with state officials warning that a lack of working smoke alarms continues to be one of the leading factors in deadly house fires. According to the Arkansas State Fire Marshal's Office, the state has recorded 28 fire fatalities so far this year, already surpassing the 27 deaths reported during the same period in 2025. Officials say the rise highlights an urgent need for greater public awareness and fire prevention efforts across the state. Data from fatal fires continues to show a concerning pattern involving smoke alarms. In 2025, only 14% of homes involved in fatal fires had functioning smoke detectors. So far in 2026, officials say only two of the 26 fatal fire structures confirmed to date were equipped with working smoke alarms. Fire officials stress that properly installed and maintained smoke alarms remain one of the simplest and most effective ways to save lives. According to national fire safety data, working smoke alarms can cut the risk of dying in a home fire by as much as half. The Arkansas State Fire Marshal's Office is encouraging residents to take time now to check smoke detectors in their homes, replace batteries when needed, and make sure alarms are installed in key areas throughout the house. Officials recommend installing smoke detectors on every level of a home, including inside bedrooms and outside sleeping areas. Smoke alarms should be tested monthly and batteries replaced at least twice a year or whenever a low battery warning sounds. Fire safety experts also advise replacing smoke detectors every 10 years or according to manufacturer recommendations. In addition to maintaining smoke alarms, families are encouraged to create and practice a home fire escape plan. Officials recommend identifying at least two ways out of every room and conducting fire drills with family members twice a year. The Arkansas State Fire Marshal's Office, which operates through the Arkansas Division of Emergency Management, works to reduce fire-related injuries and deaths through public education, enforcement, and emergency response coordination. We'll be back with more news following this break and these messages from our sponsors.
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0: And we're back with KDQN News. The Daquin School District has announced the addition of two new coaches and educators to the Leopard family ahead of the upcoming school year, bringing added experience and energy to the district's athletic programs and classrooms. Braden Carnes has been hired as an assistant football coach and assistant baseball coach for the Leopards. Originally from Godley, Texas, Carnes played collegiate baseball for 4 years at East Texas Baptist University, where he earned both his bachelor's and master's degrees. He previously spent his first year in education in Marshall, Texas, teaching 8th grade U.S. history, while also coaching football and baseball. District officials said Carnes and his wife, Chloe, are making the move to DeQueen and expressed excitement about the impact he'll make on students and athletes. The district also announced the hiring of Tyshawn Garrett, known to students and athletes as Coach Ty. Garrett will serve as the junior high defensive coordinator, assistant boys basketball coach, assistant track coach, and a 9th grade health teacher. Coach Ty enters his second year as a teacher and coach after previously serving 5 years as a paraprofessional. He brings experience coaching boys and girls basketball for 5 years and has spent more than 5 years training Division I and Division II football athletes. School officials said Garrett is passionate about developing student athletes both on and off the field with a focus on leadership, discipline, accountability, and team culture. They added that his dedication to helping students grow academically, athletically, and personally will make a positive impact on DeQueen's athletic programs. The district is welcoming both coaches to the Leopard family and said they look forward to the contributions each will make in the classroom and across Leopard athletics. And a reminder that Cove First Baptist Church will host a community benefit this weekend for David and Brenda Fisher, a local couple facing some serious health challenges. The Fisher benefit is scheduled for this Saturday from 11 a.m. till 4 p.m. at Cove First Baptist Church, located at 114 North Middle Street in Cove. Organizers say David Fisher recently spent 30 days in the hospital battling a severe case of COVID, while Brenda Fisher is currently undergoing treatment for liver cancer. The event will feature a donation-only fish fry with all the fixings, along with a silent auction offering a variety of items. Community members are invited to attend and help support the family during their ongoing medical struggles. Anyone interested in making a monetary donation or donating items for tomorrow's silent auction can contact Tim or Leona Scott at 907-250-9995 or call Cove First Baptist Church at 870-387-6631. And wrapping up, children in the area are invited to take part in Illumination Station, the upcoming vacation Bible school hosted by Horatio First Baptist Church beginning this weekend. The four-day event scheduled to begin May 31st and continue through June 30th and will be held each evening from 5 to 8 p.m. at the church located at 207 Hazard Street in Horatio. For more information about the event, contact Rachel Shipp by calling 870-571-6371. And speaking of, Memorial Missionary Baptist Church will host its Vacation Bible School beginning Sunday, June 7th and continuing through Thursday, June 11th from 5:30 to 8 each evening. That is it for this edition of the news. 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

0: That's right. We are back and we are live. Good morning, everybody. You're listening to The Morning Brew, and we're broadcasting from the Kinetic Studios.
1: Internet better.
0: That's right. Internet better indeed on this fine, fine Friday, and we have some very special guests in studio. We have the coach and swimmers of the DeQueen Dolphins, the swim team.
1: That's right.
0: Here. Very, very cool. We're excited. We have Tracy Gibbs, the coach. I don't know if you want to step up and start the talk here.
2: We're looking, you get just a little closer to the mic.
1: Sorry, and you can move it around if that helps.
2: I'm gonna have to do it on tippy toes.
1: Sorry.
2: There you go. So this year we're just looking for more swimmers to join our team. We're not very competitive, but we do have a lot of fun. We start on Monday.
1: Yeah, June 1st.
2: June 1st, and that's our sign up. We sign up at 7. I'm not very good at radio, guys.
1: No, this is have you listened to us?
2: I kind of stepped into the coaching role last year, and this year I'm going to do it again just because we had lost our coach, and swim is so much fun. I love swim because it's anyone who's school age, so we have kindergartners all the way to 12th grade.
1: Great.
2: And we all compete as a team. So you compete really, truly just against yourself, but your goal is to beat your last race time.
1: Okay.
2: So we typically will try to have two meets a year, or a swim session.
1: Sure.
2: We only race June and July. We're kind of done by the end of July. We try to do two meets, and then we'll host our own meet here in DeQueen. If you join the swim team, you don't have to compete that first year. You don't have to ever compete. But we're just looking for kids who want, like, have fun swimming. And we're looking for kids who, like, want to better themselves.
1: Mm-hmm.
2: So,
0: and this all goes down at the Queen City Pool.
2: Yes.
1: Yeah, so which opened this past Monday.
0: That's right.
1: Yeah, so it's open for the season. We are officially in swimming season.
0: Yeah.
1: And Tracy, you mentioned, you know, maybe competition's not the biggest part about this. But I imagine one of the biggest things is teaching kids how to swim saves lives, right?
2: Mm-hmm. Oh, for sure. Yeah. And then I just like the glow in the little kids' eyes because they're really, there's so much sportsmanship. And they get to look up to the bigger kids and say, like, oh, like, look at what they can do. I can do that, too. We actually had a first grader last year who really wanted to join team, but she couldn't swim. So then, like, she took a week, and she taught herself to swim that week. And next week, she was like, hey, I want to test because I really want to be on the swim team. She went to her first competition and won a ribbon.
1: Wow.
2: Nice. So, like, you don't have to be a strong swimmer at first because we'll get you there.
1: Mm-hmm.
2: But you just have to have, like, the want to be there. And, like, it's just so fun to see the little kids with the big kids all competing as a team.
1: Sure. No doubt. So, I have a four-month-old at the house. And we have a four-year-old. She loves swimming. It kind of, at the beginning of the season, she's, like, not so sure about it. By the end of it, I can't get her out of the water. The four-month-old, what do you think about the whole idea of just tossing him into the water?
2: No.
1: You're not a proponent of that? I see the videos of somebody who specifically does that.
0: It's horrifying.
2: I think find the specific person who's going to teach your toddler to swim.
1: Yeah,
2: for sure.
1: But you're not going to toss babies in the water.
2: No.
1: Okay.
2: We really want them to be able to swim across the pool, and then to swim in competition, you have to be able to swim the length of the pool. Which, guys, like as an adult, like it's not easy.
1: Sure.
2: These kids have so much more energy than us. Okay.
1: Mm-hmm.
2: So if they can swim across the pool, you can join the team, and then we'll get you there to swim the length.
1: And so do you guys have, like, a specific time blocked off for the pool where it's just you guys out there and not having to swim around the public and stuff?
2: Oh, for sure. So we're going to start at the beginning of the season. We'll be 7:30 to 9, but then towards the end, they're going to move us up to 7. So we'll have 2 hours of practice, 7 to 9. And it's going to be Mondays and Thursdays.
1: Great.
0: Gotcha. And is registration still open? Like, you can still register?
2: So registration is technically June 1st, but we'll still let you register a couple of weeks in. That June 1st date, we're going to let you, like, come and see if you like it. And then if you decide you like it, we'll keep registration open for a couple of weeks.
0: And how often is practice?
2: Just Monday and Thursday.
0: All through the
2: summer? June, through July.
0: Okay,
1: June
0: got
1: through
0: you.
1: July. Got perfect. You. And what's and you said kindergarten age is about the earliest.
2: So if your kindergartner can swim across the pool, then they can join.
1: All right, great. And
2: yep, just school age.
1: I love this, getting the young kids involved in kind of competitive sports like aspect of the pool, because we are so lucky to have that pool here.
0: True.
1: In Aquinas. A lot of cities they don't have them anymore. Mm-hmm. You know, and we still got the high dive and stuff.
0: Yeah,
1: which
0: yeah.
1: is super cool. We have a very very nice pool. So shout out to the city parks department for keeping that going for so long. And it looks like you have a couple of athletes here with us today.
3: I do.
1: All
0: We're
1: right.
0: Excited. Let's get you first
1: let's
0: up.
1: Get you introduced. So
0: what's your name?
1: Yeah.
3: Avery De La Rosa.
1: Avery De La Rosa.
0: Yeah.
1: So have you been a member of the Dolphin swim team for a while?
3: Yes, I've been swimming here since fourth grade, and now I'm going into ninth grade.
1: Awesome. All right. What got you interested in the first place?
3: Her right here, she is like a family friend, and she did swim too. And then my mom thought it was a good idea to put me in, and just ever since then, I fell in love with it. Like, it's my favorite thing to do.
1: You got any younger siblings that you've brought on board too?
3: My younger brother, he does football, and I've always told him that he should join because it'll really help him. But
1: it's the best exercise you can get, right?
3: Yeah, and he's kind of scared to join right now, but like at home I've taught him like the basics and stuff. Like, you don't really need to be a good swimmer. I've told him how you don't need to compete, and he's very interested in it.
1: Great. Well, and just the safety aspect of it, you know, if you just know how to tread water, I mean, you know, if you're in a situation that saved your life, you know, so I feel like every kid needs to learn how to swim. And but this has got to be a very fun way to do that.
3: Mm-hmm. And also he does football, and I've always told him that during the summer that he should use swimming to help him like keep his speed and,
0: and conditioning
3: and stamina and stuff like that. And it'll help with any sport that you do. I say, like, really, like basketball, anything that you do during, like, say school season and stuff, if you join swim during the summer, then it'll really help you once you get back into that sport.
1: That's all awesome. Right, great. Well,
0: that's awesome.
1: You want to hop on? You look like you can't wait to talk on the radio. Right. Why don't you introduce yourself? Just a little bit
0: closer, a little bit closer.
1: Wait, what's your dad's name?
4: Chance Lamb.
1: Oh, no. Boy. Oh, where's he been? We haven't heard from him in so long. He's working. He's keeping busy, ain't he?
0: That's right.
1: Yeah. Well, so what got you interested, Miss Lambeth, in getting involved in the Dolphin swim team?
4: I really like swimming, and I wanted to make more friends and have fun.
1: Yeah, awesome. Great. Yeah.
0: How long have you been doing it?
4: 5 years.
0: 5 years.
1: Wow. Pretty fast? Pretty good. All right.
0: Nice.
1: And that, I mean, it's got to be pretty cool when you can go out to the lake and show off and how well you are at swimming too, right?
4: Yeah.
1: Yeah. Are you more of a lake person or a river person? I feel like your dad's a river rat. I thought so.
0: See, I'm more of a lake person. I like the lake. Yeah.
1: You like
0: wide
1: lizard.
0: Open spaces. You know, I like that a lot.
1: But I imagine it's very important for young folks to know how to swim, right? Mm-hmm. And I imagine this is a really fun way to learn how to do that and get better.
4: Yeah.
1: Yeah, awesome. She says. Cool.
0: Awesome. Well, join. Registration technically starts on Monday, but you'll take applicants for the first few weeks. The only necessary thing is you need to be able to swim across the pool.
2: Yes.
0: Right?
2: Absolutely.
1: With floaties?
2: No.
1: No floaties. No floaties. So,
0: yeah. So you got to get them swim. You got to get them swimming a little bit before they can join the swim team,
1: for sure. Now, Tracy, can we get you back on here for a moment, real quick?
0: Yes.
1: So, and you can move that back down there. Yeah. So, all right. Well, what about like maybe somebody in my situation? I don't mean to like put spotlight on you here, but like I got a 4-year-old. She loves swimming, but she still swims
2: You're
1: with
2: still
1: her
2: trying
1: little.
2: Trying to talk me into this. Yeah. And the answer's just gonna be no.
1: I know, but she won't swim without the little. It's like a little life jacket thing goes around her arms and stuff, you know. But how do I get her started learning how to swim without that stuff? Any suggestions? And
2: so I think that you'll have to check into this, but I think that the city pool actually offers swim lessons. You might have to look is the Herman Dirks Park.
1: Oh, they do. I think they are totally booked up.
2: Have to sign up early because they get booked up quick.
1: Okay, so they do have that program. I forgot about that. But
0: watch a YouTube video or something.
1: Yeah, I guess so.
0: Teach a toddler how to swim.
1: Yeah. But yeah. She thinks when she wears that, she has superpowers,
5: right,
1: too.
5: Right,
2: well, she
5: problem.
2: Does.
1: Yeah,
2: yeah,
1: of course, of course. So,
2: just keep
1: yeah.
2: it on her all summer long.
1: Yeah, yeah. But if anybody listening wants some more information, get involved. What phone number, just go to the Facebook page, call the park.
2: Yes, you can definitely text me, 870-784-3285. You can look me up on Facebook. It's Tracy Gibbs. We have the Decoin Dolphin swim page. There's also like a little flyer up on the, is it this Parks and Rec?
1: Yeah.
2: Queen Parks and Rec page?
1: Mm-hmm. Yes.
2: Yep. So you can look into those things. Again, my phone number was 870-784-3285 if you want.
1: Oh, yeah.
2: To
1: and your phone number is on the front page of the newspaper this week.
2: Oh, was it?
1: There, yeah, there is an ad for the, and I believe, yeah, it says you're taking signups on there. So your phone number is on there as well. And I think we have it in the news on our website at kdqn.net as well. So,
5: excellent.
1: Yeah. Get involved. Let's fill up the roster.
2: Oh, we want this pool full of kids this summer, just enjoying and learning to swim. Yep.
1: So some of your older swimmers, do you get them as like volunteers, coaches, and have them help out as well?
2: For sure. We have to separate them kind of like little kids versus big kids, because the big kids swim the full length of the pool, and even the littler kids, like, it's kind of hard to get them to swim the full length of the pool more than once. So we kind of split the pool up, and then usually we'll have a bigger kid kind of coaching the little kids too.
1: Okay, nice.
0: All right, nice. That's awesome.
1: Yeah, thank you all for coming by. Anything else we forgot to talk about?
2: I think we're all good. Thank you so much for having us.
0: Of course. Good luck, and again, register Monday if you can, and get those kiddos signed up for the Dequeen Dolphin team throughout summertime. Thank you guys so much for coming in.
2: Thank you.
0: All right, we got weather up next, brought to you by SE Off-Road.
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7: Number one country weather.
0: All right. There you go. Some fine folks coming in from the Dequeen Dolphins. We love that.
1: Yeah,
0: swimming. What better way to cool off throughout the summer? But today we are looking at a 20% chance of showers and thunderstorms, unfortunately. But I don't know. I don't buy it. Mostly sunny skies today with a high near 86. Tonight we're looking at partly cloudy skies with a low of around 69. Saturday is going to be mostly sunny with a high of 91 and a low of around 71. Sunday sunny with a high of 92 and a low of around 72. And Monday sunny skies with a high of 92 as well. Monday night we do see the beginning of some rain chances, a 20% chance Monday night. Tuesday a 30% chance of showers with a high near 90. Wednesday a 30% chance of showers and thunderstorms with a high of 85, excuse me. And then Thursday, a 30% chance of showers with a high of 85 as well.
1: Well, no drought just yet.
0: Yeah, not yet. Yesterday's high was 82, the low 67, 0.03 inches of rainfall in the past 24 hours.
1: Oh, it's going to be a spectacular weekend. Mm-hmm. 90s, you know, but I felt a lot better after our mom, who lives in the tundra of Canada, sent us her forecast. They're getting 100 degrees this weekend.
2: Yeah.
1: They're hotter than we are. It makes no sense. Totally unseasonable for them.
0: Mm-hmm. Yeah.
1: I don't know if that means it's heading down here. A lot of times, like, the cold weather starts there and comes this way.
2: Yeah.
1: So I don't know if that's happening or not.
0: Oh,
1: but
0: man. Yeah, it's really hot there. But I will say that there was some Canadian summers that were brutally hot. I mean, it's not like here necessarily.
1: You don't get the humidity up there like you did here.
0: As you get closer to the lakes and stuff, it gets really humid, and the mosquitoes, and it can get pretty hot up there for a couple days, you know, and then it goes away.
1: Mm.
0: Yeah.
2: Oh, the mosquitoes.
0: Yeah, the mosquitoes are giant up there.
1: Mm-hmm. Swimming, I'm so glad we're in that time of year. It's going to be nice. All this talk swim teams and stuff. I kind of want to chunk my baby into the pool.
0: Yeah,
1: see
0: I've
1: what
0: seen
1: happens.
0: The videos of that, and it's like really scary. I don't know. Because, like, the baby's crying. They throw the baby into the water. Baby.
1: Yeah.
0: Not toddler. Baby. Yeah. And the baby kind of, like, ends up floating on its back up. And so they can float. Like, you know, but then they got to wait for the water to clear their mouth so that then they can start doing the horrific sounds of a baby crying in the water. Like, you know what I mean? Like, it's kind of baby crying, then it's kabloosh. and then it's silence until they rise to the top,
1: yeah,
0: and then their head pops out. It's I can't even watch it, honestly. Mm-hmm. But it is, I mean, hey, I remember going into the comment section under that video, and people were like, this is just how you teach babies how to swim, and
1: yeah,
0: people advocate for it, some people are against it.
1: So that one video, that baby, he was a better swimmer than me, and
2: yeah,
1: I'm an excellent swimmer.
2: Yeah.
1: That little baby, he was like a motorboat through the water.
5: I've seen that. There are some babies that they handle it very well.
0: It's a natural proclivity for swimming.
5: There is, yeah. And some of them don't cry. They'll swim.
1: So
5: yeah.
1: I'm looking at my boy.
2: Crazy.
1: He's 20 pounds.
0: Yeah.
1: He will
0: sink like a stone.
1: Sink like a stone.
0: Yeah,
1: right.
0: Yeah.
1: But he's a lot of blubber on him. So that's pretty buoyant stuff,
2: yeah,
1: I think.
2: Yeah.
1: So.
2: Yeah.
0: We went decently deep last weekend with Miles into the water up to his waist, you know, and he was wanting to go deeper, but it was like rushing through. Like we were like having to plant our feet. Even I was a little bit like getting pushed by it. Yeah. So I'm excited for this weekend. We need to get into some calmer waters, and I think he's going to do it.
5: Yeah.
0: I think he's going to swim.
5: How exciting.
0: Yeah. I think what helps is that I take your girl and you take my boy swimming. Like that.
1: Because she wants to impress you. He wants to impress me.
0: Right.
1: And yeah.
0: Because last year that was amazing. We were swimming at the sandbar. And, you know, neither of the kids were really swimming. They end up just kind of throwing rocks at the shoreline there and bugging the moms, you know, so as the dads are having fun in the water. And, yeah, I don't know. It was just like, come here. Yeah, come here and swim to me. And she just kind of, like, jumped in. And and I grabbed her. And then eventually I just kind of, like, let her go. Like, you know what I mean? Almost like, you know, just slowly, so she didn't even realize. Before she knew it, she was...
1: Yeah, like just little feet dangling in the water.
0: In the water, and then she swam.
1: And she was like one of the dudes at that point.
0: Mm-hmm.
1: And miles later on, too.
0: Yeah, exactly. So I'm hoping to recreate that this weekend.
1: Yeah, because that's handy, and especially having a baby at the house. Mm-hmm. You know,
2: mm-hmm.
1: if my daughter's wanting to stay up there with mama and caught fussing and cussing and carrying on there, you know, and then she's got the baby, too, and I'm just like, I want to be in the water.
0: Yeah,
1: it's not very fair.
0: Could you give me a beer, babe?
1: Yeah, for sure. Although, the first time we tried taking Mariah swimming this year was a couple of weeks back. We went to the Casa River at Low Bridge, and she would follow me out into the water. When it got about waist deep, she'd be like, I forgot to tell Mama I love her. And then so she'd run up. And then she'd come back. I forgot to give her a hug.
0: Yeah.
1: And I'm like, you are stalling.
0: Yeah, exactly.
1: You are just stalling here.
0: Too cold for the kids, even.
2: Yeah.
0: Where we were at Low Bridge, they were another family came and the kids were jumping right in. So I think it's about that time.
2: Absolutely.
0: Yeah. But my thing is I always like, it's always like, let's go in the morning. Let's get out there nice and early. And then you get like, and it's, this is what happened to me on Monday. Get out there. It wasn't hot enough to bait me into that cold water. So I kind of just waded in. But then at like 3 p.m. that day, I was dying. It was super hot out and muggy. And I was like, I just want to be in the water.
2: Yeah.
0: So we might have to do it like, if it's not an all day thing, maybe like forget naps and go at like noon. Leave at noon or something. I don't know.
2: Yeah.
0: But I want to be there in the afternoon. You know, that's my favorite time to swim, that 2 to 5, you know, that's a good time to swim.
2: Yeah.
1: I'm ready for it all day. Breakfast, lunch, wrap up with some dinner out there, get home and just be exhausted.
0: I'm down for that. But I don't imagine, especially on my kids end, he's going to be carrying on. He is going to want to leave. He's going to, you know what I mean?
2: Mm-hmm.
0: Like it's going to want to happen. It's going to happen.
2: Yeah.
0: Yeah. All day is tough.
1: I love that river beat feel. Like where you've been out on the river all day long or the lake, you know, and a few seltzers or some other cold drink.
0: Oh, yeah.
1: And some sandwiches, and you're just exhausted when you get home.
2: Oh, and this thunderstorm rolls in?
1: Yeah,
2: there you go. That's perfect. That is
0: really perfect. And the number one comfort is like a fresh, clean bed with new sheets.
2: You're out of the shower.
0: Yeah.
2: That's
0: amazing. one of the last times we did that last summer, it was Allie had just changed the bed sheets. There is something great about that.
2: Yeah.
0: You know, and you like take your shower, wash all the river off you, and then get in bed and you're like,
2: oh, you're rubbing your feet together like a cricket.
0: Yeah.
1: My wife and I were talking about that the other day. One of the greatest hits. A little more difficult with kids now, but we went to like Gulf Shores and Pensacola and all that at least once a year for many a year. And that feeling of just being out on the beach all day long, and then you get home
0: to your like sandy little condo.
1: Condo. It's not your house. It smells different. Smells fresher. And
0: time for dinner.
1: Yeah.
0: What are we doing here? Yeah, why do people work? why doesn't everyone in America just swim at the beach all day?
5: Yeah.
0: That should be, everything that's going on here.
5: I agree.
0: Yeah. I don't remember ever having any swimmies or floaties or anything. We were talking, this is going into a bit of a different subject, but we were talking with Bruce Westerman during the 7 o'clock hour there, and he was talking about the rest areas for truckers that have to stop because of their electronic logging machine.
1: You can't cheat them anymore.
0: And it's like one of those things where I bet like old school, you know, I don't know how to feel about that, because one part of me is like, well, you know, come on. Eastbound and down, you know, it's a long road and a short time to get there. You got to get there and all this. Kind of classic America, but it is dangerous. You know, I wonder how people are feeling about this type of stuff. I wrote down the trucker driving window, helmets and seatbelts. Obviously save a ton of lives, but it's one of those things where it's like, you don't need that, you know?
5: Yeah.
0: And the helmet.
1: I'd be interested to ask, we've got a couple of Arkansas highway patrol guys, including one, Cameron, if you're listening. Love you, buddy. I hope you're doing well today. To see what they think of the...
0: Don't pull me over, please.
1: He's looking for trucks. He's looking for trucks.
0: And
1: of course, Brady Haney is another one. But I've always been interested to see what they think about, you know, the electronic logbooks. You know, the harder to cheat. I don't even know if you can cheat them at all. You know, so it kind of makes their job a little easier maybe in that regard, so as opposed to having to, like, flip through a paper logbook to see, like, ain't you cheating? Is this all adding up right? You know? But, of course, because I feel like they're going to say, you know, most dangerous thing on the road is a tired trucker.
0: It is true.
1: And it is true. And maybe it would... some of these companies, you know, our dad was a long haul truck driver forever. Some of the burdens they put on drivers, it's just, it's unfathomable. Like you got to get from this distance to this distance. You got so many days, and then you got to pick up another load and come back. It's like, it's kind of cruel. They had to try to cheat or, you know, just drive forever, drive 16 hours in a day.
0: That's why I want like an older truckers, you know, or not even older, just a guy who remembers that time, you know, being able to just go all night.
5: Not to mention that a lot of them have cameras inside now.
0: Yeah, true. Pointed at them.
5: And that goes beyond just, you know, a camera in your car. That's their living space. So
0: yeah, it's exactly. Interesting. This is how much safety versus precaution versus all this.
1: Yeah.
0: Another thing I wrote down is how you can't even get like a good hamburger anymore. Like all of them are cooked to beyond.
1: Yeah.
0: You know, and like when I'm at home and I cook hamburgers and I keep a little pink on it.
1: What a little
0: like,
1: pink
0: it's
1: in
0: so
1: there.
0: So good.
1: That's so much.
0: You
1: better.
0: Can't even get that. Nobody even asks you anymore. I was like just after the cuff. I feel like I remember going to one place once, one good burger place. Like, how do you want your burger now?
1: Yeah. You like, never. No one ever asks you that anymore.
0: No.
1: Maybe if you go to Longhorn or Texas Steak.
0: I got a burger from Texas Roadhouse, and it was burnt to a crisp.
1: Yeah.
0: You know, and I was expecting that one to be a little bit like, you know.
1: Yeah. Know how to do a good burger.
0: Yeah.
1: Everything's safer. I think I was telling you all, one of my lawnmower tires was flat, and it had come on, it lost its bead. And before, I could just take starter fluid or a can of WD-40, spray it in there, light it, and it would pop it back in place. Well, it wouldn't work. Even the starter fluid wouldn't work.
0: Yeah.
1: And so I had to take the tire off. I take it to the tire shop, and I'm asking Marty over at Tires Plus, and he's like, "Yeah, it doesn't. It usually doesn't work for us anymore either."
0: Right.
1: He's like, "They don't. It's they. The stuff's all weak in there. They won't let you do that anymore."
0: Yeah.
1: You know,
0: 50% ether or whatever.
1: Yeah, I don't know. Some fluid. Change the chemical formula or something. So
0: I don't know what ether is, but starter fluid has an odd smell to it as well. I'm like, that's killing my brain cells. I don't know what's going on with that stuff, but I try to never. I spray it like this.
1: Yeah.
0: So like brake cleaner, I'm kind of like,
1: Smells good.
5: Speaking of safety, I read something earlier this week I wanted to bring up to you guys because I thought it was funny. But I guess like during World War I, when the British Army like introduced this new type of helmet, like within a few weeks, helmet-related injuries went up 5,000%, I think.
0: Yeah.
5: And the Army was, like, furious. They were, like, they called in the designer and the engineers and everything, and they're like, what's going on? Why are there so many helmet-related injuries? This is not okay. And they're like, those men would have been dead wearing the old helmets.
0: Oh, yeah. Like, that now it's just
5: like
0: an
5: they didn't even think about
0: a,
5: it. Yeah. Like, how goofy is that?
0: Right.
1: This is an artillery shell falling on your head. You know? Not a whole lot of helmets going to do for you there.
5: True.
0: It's like, it's just one of those things where it's like, yeah, we all want to protect the citizens of the United States in any way possible. But then there's also like, come on, but don't be a...
5: Don't
0: be a wuss.
1: A nanny.
0: You know, a nanny state. Yeah. Don't be a ninny state or a nanny state.
5: Right.
0: Yeah.
1: A midwife state. You know, is all right, but not a nanny state.
0: Yeah. Like when I was working on the ATV, you know, and finally got it going, and I drove it just for a second just to make sure it could get in all the gears and stuff. And our stepdad was like, now it's time to buy a helmet. And I was
1: Yeah, I don't think Canada.
0: Yeah, I ain't buying no helmet, dude. If I'm going to fall off, I guess I'm just going to let my head just be destroyed. Why?
5: Oh, man.
0: Why don't I wear a helmet?
1: Just don't fall off.
0: Yeah, exactly. Just don't fall off. That'd
1: be
0: easy.
1: So goofy looking because what if your neighbor saw you? Riding a four-wheeler with a helmet on.
0: That's right.
1: You know?
0: Yeah. We're in
1: what
0: the
1: are you,
0: middle.
1: 6 years
0: right
1: old?
0: Now. Yeah.
5: Yeah, a 6'3" dude with a helmet on.
0: Ick, right?
5: Ick.
0: I mean, like, 6 foot dude. Whatever, big
5: on
0: guy.
5: On motorcycle, it's different. But.
0: He's got money. Yeah, motorcycle's a little different. He's like, oh, let me show you my, let's go in the back. He's got big property. I got a couple ATVs. And you go, and he's putting on a chin strap helmet.
1: Yeah. Here's yours.
5: Ooh.
0: Come on, right?
5: I'll pass.
0: We're in the weird period where it's like, yeah, we need to focus on safety, but I also don't want to look like a...
5: Yeah, but then you read about all of these four-wheeler accidents.
0: Yeah.
5: They're bad.
0: Of course they are.
5: But...
0: Of course the helmet saves lives all the time.
5: Yeah.
0: You know? I always bring up my windshield wiper blades. I'll deal with, like... I'll create an unsafe environment in my car just because I don't want my blades going too fast so people driving aren't like,
5: right.
0: Look at that guy. He's got his blades going way too fast.
1: It's sprinkling.
0: Yeah.
1: Yeah.
5: We care too much about people
0: don't
5: we?
0: Too worried about looking,
5: dumb.
0: Like looking dumb.
5: Mm-hmm.
0: Yeah, exactly.
5: Yeah.
1: It's tough being a guy.
0: Yeah, true.
5: I imagine so. I've learned a lot from you guys over the last few years just of what you have to go through, you know, and it's crazy. Mm-hmm.
1: We're like peacocks, you know. You ever seen a female peacock? Most boring looking bird ever.
5: Yeah.
1: You know, but the male's got this giant, you know, tail feathers and makes them very vulnerable, you know, to tigers and stuff like
5: Absolutely.
1: That. But that's the effort that's the risk he takes.
0: All for the ladies.
1: For looking good for the ladies.
0: That's right. Yeah, and back to the trucker thing, it's one of those things I'd like to ask an old trucker, like, what do you think about that? And be like, oh, that's ridiculous. Does it save lives? Well, yeah, but that's not, you know, it's almost like, you know what I'm trying to say?
5: Yeah.
1: What would definitely save more lives is to make sure that you have to speak English
0: to
1: drive
5: a semi truck.
0: I think if you, this is going to sound weird, but I'm going to go.
1: Fluently speak English.
0: Mm-hmm. Yeah. Let's get weird for a minute. Mm-hmm. I will. Coming from a country where the value of life is less than what it is here.
1: Yeah.
0: Mm-hmm. You know what I mean? Like, and I mean that not the actual value, the perceived value of life. I saw one with a guy who was not from not even close to this continent, and his reaction to a mistake that he made when a full family like got, was unalived.
5: Yeah.
0: Like his reaction at that moment was like, it didn't really matter. You should see where I'm from. The bodies are piled this high.
1: Yeah.
0: I don't like that.
1: Yeah.
0: That's not what we do here.
5: Right.
0: You know?
5: I still remember last year going, I think I was driving up to Gillum, and I had that truck, and it had somebody from over there driving it, and they
0: over.
5: Had just... Yeah, you know, East Indian.
0: Across the pond. Yeah, there you go.
5: And the driving was just chaotic, and they... A semi-truck, an 18-wheeler brake checked me.
0: Yeah.
5: And just about ran. I did go off the road, you know.
0: Right.
5: And it was terrifying, you know. Like, they could have killed me.
0: Yeah, man.
5: Yeah.
0: It's, you got to learn English. And you also, I mean, There's American values. There's values in every country that you must adapt to.
8: Yeah.
0: I mean, it's not just the language, and we are the land of the free, and we encourage and let people come here legally and all that, and hopefully, you know, become an asset to the country and all that, and fill spaces that we desperately need, but you gotta assimilate a little bit.
1: Wonderful Western civilization that we have, that, you know, we've been crafting for 2,000 years now.
0: Right.
1: You know, you should adhere to it. If you come from a culture, you know, I'm just becoming more hardline in this. Mm-hmm. You're coming from a culture that is anathema to you, then maybe this isn't the place for you.
0: Right.
1: You know?
0: Right. And there's no other country you could go to and not not become a part of their culture.
1: Oh yeah.
0: There's
1: yeah.
0: no other countries that will let you do that.
5: Yeah.
0: Just ours.
1: And you can assimilate within their prison system.
0: Yeah, yeah, yeah, exactly. Come here, enjoy it, and you don't have to, you know, adapt to our culture or values at all.
1: Yes. People are all worried about the rise of these far right parties in Europe, and it's like
0: it's not surprising.
1: Don't be surprised. Yeah, yeah. I mean, you got these traditional societies over there who are letting all these folks in from like Syria and stuff. And
0: what's going on in the United Kingdom is insane.
1: Yeah.
0: Germany.
5: Yeah.
1: Sweden went from being like one of the most peaceful places in the world to now leading Europe in gun related deaths,
0: and it's
1: from all these like Middle Eastern immigrants that they've let in, who are just shooting up street, mostly themselves.
0: Yeah, right.
1: But and beheading women.
0: Yes,
1: and stuff like that. What is going on, man?
0: This isn't sorry.
1: That's not our thing. Yeah. So maybe, you know, this ain't for you. I don't know.
0: I said we get weird with it, but there it is.
5: Yeah.
0: You know?
5: And I feel kind of guilty, you know, with my little story. Like, anybody in an 18-wheeler who's not in the right mind will break check you and run you off the road. It's just, we do know it's documented. It's evident that there are issues with people here that don't know how to speak, read, write English.
1: Yeah, I think that was the case with the one you were talking about, where a whole family was
0: due to his mistake, and he
1: was like turning around in the middle of an interstate.
0: That's right.
1: Mm-hmm. Yeah,
0: that's right. And it was as if he just like, you know, spilled milk. Like, you know, that's as much like, you know, grief as he put into it. And this is not calling out all people of a significant, I lived in Canada where I lived with a ton of East Indian people. And again, the adapting and whatnot to the culture there and whatnot was, I feel like, easy for them. Mm-hmm. You know, they were like, don't say it because this is a great place and we're happy to be here. You know, I think that mentality should be adopted more.
1: Yeah.
5: Mm-hmm.
0: That's all I'm saying.
1: That the individual matters.
0: The individual matters here. Mm-hmm. That's why we succeed in so many things.
1: Yeah, that's why, like, when we had those pilots shot down over in the middle of Iran, we sent every asset we could, you know, we sent over there because we don't leave nobody behind, you know, even if it means we're just collecting a body, we'll go do it.
0: We're going to do it.
1: And, you know, and people were like, well, how much money did we waste to do that? It was not a waste. I mean, you think that's why our military is so competent. I feel like a big reason why it's so confident is that every soldier, Marine, sailor, airman knows that if something happens to them, we're going to move heaven and earth to help to get them. You know, that would make me fight a lot better as opposed to, like, you know, like what Russia does in Ukraine, like, we're out of mine detectors, so guys, hold hands and just walk through the field. And you'll find them.
0: Part of Operation Sweeper now.
1: Yeah.
0: Mm-hmm. Yeah.
1: No. Operation
5: Meat
1: Shield.
5: What an interesting comparison.
0: Yeah.
5: Never would have thought about it.
0: That's right. That's why our brave men and ladies, man, they fight for the country because they love it, believe in it.
5: Yeah.
0: You know?
1: And we believe in the right of every individual person.
0: That's right.
5: Yeah.
0: You know?
5: Yeah.
0: That's right.
5: America 250.
0: America 250 coming right up, dude. I'm feeling real patriotic this summer.
5: Me too.
1: Yeah, I love, we got some fun things at the radio station planned, I believe, starting next week.
0: Oh, is that right?
1: Yeah, I believe so.
0: Oh, we need to hop on that. Yeah.
1: Yeah, we got some special programming that we're gonna provide. Some fun, real fun stuff, I think.
0: Oh, I'm excited. I'm excited.
1: And of course, 4th of July falls on a Saturday this year. That's going to be awesome.
0: I'm gonna campaign for something, I think.
1: Oh, yeah?
0: We gotta get a day. Come on.
1: Yeah. Oh, yeah.
0: We need a day.
1: I think most places are gonna take Friday off.
0: Let's hope. I'm hoping so.
1: And I believe that's gonna be perfect because this is how I believe it usually works here in Sevier County. Is of course, Locksburg has a tremendous fireworks show. They do it on the 4th of July every year. And the city of Duquesne is awesome, as Mayor Jeff Brown and the guys of the fire department, everybody with Parks Department
0: is. Yes, great.
1: They're like, we're not gonna compete. Let's do ours. they usually do theirs the day before, mm-hmm. so you got two awesome days. And then, you know, Vandervoort, the Vandervoort Picnic Grounds, they've been doing their 4th of, I believe this will be their 135th?
0: Holy cow.
1: 4th of July show. Whoa. 135 years they've been doing it. I believe last year was 134th that they've been doing it. I know they've had some community fundraisers and stuff up there. If you've never been to their big show, I mean, it's music. It's big.
0: Nice.
1: And Vandervoort, not a big town, but right, they go right. all out for their fireworks
0: show. They go big for that. Sweet.
1: It's usually like 2 or 3 day event.
0: Yeah. Well, there you go, folks. We got to get out of here. It is time for the day's reminders, everybody. That's news, obituaries, and weather.
1: We got to get to Senior Citizens Day.
0: We do. Yeah. We are gone. For Patrick Massey, our news director, Greg Revels, who's out today but back Monday, Jen, I'm Tyler. This has been the Brew Crew. God bless you. Have a great weekend.
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1: For KDQN News, I'm Patrick Massey. Taking a look at our community calendar, young basketball players in DeQueen will have the opportunity to sharpen their skills this summer during the DeQueen Boys Basketball Pee Wee Camp, which will feature instruction from Leopard coaches and varsity players. The camp will be split into two age divisions and will focus on fundamentals such as dribbling, footwork, passing, shooting, and defense through small group instruction and daily competitive games. The camp for students entering grades 2 through 4 will be held Monday through Wednesday, July 13th through the 15th, from 9 a.m. until noon each day. Students entering grades 5 through 7th will attend camp Wednesday through Friday, July 15th through the 17th. Camp hours for that division will be from 1 to 4 p.m. on Wednesday and from 9 a.m. until noon on Thursday and Friday. Instruction will be provided by Coach Ty, Coach Hale, Coach Lyle, and members of the DeQueen Varsity Basketball Program. Cost is $60 per camper, includes a camp t-shirt. Registration forms can be found on the DeQueen Leopards Athletic Department Facebook page. Those forms and payment made payable to DeQueen School District should be placed in an envelope and dropped off at the DeQueen Middle School front office drop box. Elsewhere, Ashdown Junior High School will offer a variety of free summer camps this year for students age 11 through 14, giving participants the chance to explore creative arts, STEM activities, media production, and theater experiences. The camps, led by Ashdown Junior High staff members, will feature a range of hands-on learning opportunities designed to encourage creativity and student engagement throughout the summer. Two camp sessions will be offered this summer. Session 1 is scheduled for June 22nd and 23rd, while Session 2 will take place July 22nd and 23rd. All camps will meet from 12 noon until 4 p.m. at Ashdown Junior High School. Enrollment is limited to 15 students per camp, and parents will be responsible for transportation to and from the activities. Organizers say the deadline to sign up is June 12th, and families are encouraged to register early due to limited space availability. And finally, Cossetot River State Park and Natural Area will host a cleanup event on Saturday, June 6th, titled Trail and Tributary Turnaround. The cleanup event will be held from 9 to 11 a.m. as part of Celebrate National Trails Day 2026. Join Cossetot River Park interpreters to give back and create a lasting impact on a high-use area and trail in the park. All supplies will be provided for volunteers. Meet on the east side of Brushy Creek Recreation Area, located off Highway 246, 8 miles east of Vandervoort. For more info, contact the park at 870-385-2201. 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
12: Mr. Albert Jesse Setliff, affectionately known as AJ, age 94, a resident of Horatio, passed away Tuesday, May 26th at Sevier County Medical Center. He was born to Luther Dale Setliff and Grace Rayburn Deaton on February 28, 1932 in Ashdown. He worked for the Sevier County Farmers Co-op, retiring after more than 30 years of service. He enjoyed gardening, making sorghum syrup, taking care of his cats, canning, cooking, making Christmas candy, his tractor, and most especially, spending time with his family. He was preceded in death by his parents, his wife, Martha Pannell Setliff, one son, Dale Setliff, a sister, Libby Warren, three half-brothers, Bob Johnston, Tommy Joe Johnston, and Bo Deaton. AJ leaves to cherish his memory, one daughter and son-in-law, Brenda and Gary Clift of Horatio, three sons and daughters-in-law, Johnny and Sheila Setliff of Ashdown, Jesse Setliff of Springdale, Jerry and Jennifer Setliff of Springdale, two grandsons, Johnny Dale Setliff of Ashdown, Hunter Setliff of Springdale, two granddaughters, Christy Richardson of Horatio, Lisa Clinney of Mount Ida, four great-grandchildren, Tessa, Taylor, Tori, and Lexi, six great-great-grandchildren, Daxton, Raylan, Hudson, Preston, Grayson, and Creed. Graveside funeral services for Mr. Albert Jesse A.J. Setliff will be held at 10 o'clock a.m. Friday, May 29th at Clear Creek Cemetery in Horatio, with Bobby Tatum minister officiating under the direction of Chandler Funeral Home in Dequeen. Visitation will be held Thursday, May 28th from 5 to 7 p.m. in the funeral home chapel. You may send an online condolence at chandlerfuneral.com, or you may visit Chandler Funeral Home on Facebook. Virginia Fonseca, age 47, a resident of Dequeen, passed away Sunday, May 24th at Baptist Health Medical Center in Little Rock. She was born on July 11, 1978, in Morales, Mexico. She was a member of Santa Barbara Catholic Church. She enjoyed shopping with her daughters and listening to music, but most of all, she loved her family, especially her grandchild. She was preceded in death by her parents, Sixto Fonseca and Maria Felix Gutierrez, one sister, Angelica Fonseca, and two brothers, Juan Carlos Fonseca and Godelio Fonseca. She is survived by her husband, Pablo Ahumada, two daughters and a son-in-law, Vanessa Ahumada and Jennifer Ahumada, and Christian Hernandez, one grandson, Alejandro Hernandez, seven brothers and sisters-in-law, Miguel and Maria Fonseca, Cedronio Fonseca, Santos Fonseca, Martin Fonseca, Vicente Fonseca, Javier Fonseca, and Rigoberto Fonseca. Two sisters and brothers-in-law, Mary Cruz Fonseca, Leticia Fonseca, brother-in-law, Asinte Ahumada, and one sister-in-law, Teresa Ahumada. Six nephews, Elijah Fonseca, Joseph Fonseca, Diego Ahumada, Alexis Torres, Caden Ahumada, Giovanni Ahumado, four nieces, Hannah Fonseca, Natalia Martinez, Métis Rivera, Wendy Ahumada, and several other nieces and nephews and a host of friends. Visitation will be held from 4 p.m. till 10 p.m. on Thursday, May 28th, with a Holy Rosary beginning at 7 p.m. in the Scott Friend Pastoral Center at Santa Barbara Catholic Church in Dequeen. Funeral Mass for Mrs. Fonseca will be held at 10 o'clock a.m. Friday, May 29th in the Monsignor Scott Friend Pastoral Center with Father Ramses Mandietta officiating. Burial will follow in the Redmond Cemetery in Dequeen under the direction of Wilkerson Funeral Home. You may leave a condolence online at WilkersonFuneralHomes.com. Mr. Roy Acuna Estrada, age 59, a resident of DeQueen, passed away on Tuesday, May 26th at home. He was born on July 12, 1966, in McGargle, Texas. He was a God-fearing man who felt his presence in nature. He spent his time fishing, hunting, enjoying music, woodworking, and was an avid collector of coins, rocks, and arrowheads. He spent many years as a supervisor at Pilgrim's Pride.

0: He spent his retirement traveling and enjoying time with his family and his many friends. He was preceded in death by his mother, Emilisa Acuna Martinez, and one brother, Rudy Griggs. He's survived by his wife, Sheila Estrada, two daughters and son-in-law, Summer Estrada and Bethany Gonzalez, and husband Zachary, all of DeQueen. One sister, Virginia Haygood of Hot Springs, four grandchildren, Micah Irvin, Ashton Irvin, Aniston Irvin, and Harper Weaver. Two nephews, Devin Haygood and Brandon Haygood. One stepson, Scott Smith. Two stepdaughters, Stevie Smith and Star Smith. Two step-granddaughters, Presley Reeves and Ariel Gill, and one step-grandson, Gentry Smith, all of Houston, Mississippi. Funeral services for Mr. Estrada will be held at 2 o'clock p.m. Friday, May 29th at the DeQueen Church of Christ with Tony Stowers officiating. Burial will follow in the Chapel Hill Cemetery in DeQueen under the direction of Wilkerson Funeral Home in DeQueen. 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
1: Mr. James Raymond Brophy, Jr., affectionately known as Jimmy, age 61, a resident of DeQueen, passed away Wednesday, May 27th at St. Michael's Medical Center in Texarkana. He was born to James Raymond Brophy, Sr. and Margaret Irene Chandler Brophy on August 13, 1964 in Rockford, Illinois. Jimmy served in the 82nd Infantry of the United States Army as a paratrooper and then went on to be a machinist for Southern Machine and Tool. He enjoyed playing his guitar, music, fishing, hunting, spending time with his dogs, especially his baby Ethel. He was preceded in death by his mother, Margaret Brophy. Jimmy leaves to cherish his memory his two sons, Justin Michael Brophy of DeQueen and Ryan Christopher Brophy of BB. His father, James Brophy Sr., two sisters, Lisa Arbor of Blevins and Misty Brophy of Fayetteville, one brother, Michael Brophy of Texarkana, Texas, the mother of his children, best friend and caretaker, Melanie Brophy of DeQueen, his dog Ethel, his nieces and nephews, Megan, Stacy, Brindley, and Josh, along with his cousins and numerous friends. Funeral services for Mr. James Jimmy Brophy will be held at 2 p.m. Saturday, May 30th, at the Chandler Funeral Home Chapel with Rich Dorsey officiating. Burial will follow in Belleville Cemetery in Locksburg under the direction of Chandler Funeral Home DeQueen. Visitation will be held from 6 to 8 p.m. Friday, May 29th at the funeral home. 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
0: Madison Matt Jacob Jefferson, age 38, of Hot Springs, passed away Tuesday, May 19th at his home. Matt was born Thursday, June 4th, 1987, to David Lewis Jefferson and Julie Ann Grants Valier in Tallahena, Oklahoma. Matt lived his life with courage, purpose, and a spirit of adventure that inspired everyone around him. A proud United States Marine sergeant, he honorably served his country as a scout sniper during Operation Iraqi Freedom and Operation Enduring Freedom. For his bravery and sacrifice, he was awarded the Purple Heart, an honor he carried with great pride alongside his outstanding military accomplishments, where he consistently ranked at the top of his classes. Though he was proud of his service to his country, Matt's greatest pride and joy was his son, Jace. He loved taking him on adventures and living by his favorite motto, "Have fun. It's the only life we get." Matt embraced life to the fullest, finding happiness in rock climbing, hunting, fishing, kayaking, and searching for arrowheads. He worked for Quanta Services for 3 years and brought the same dedication and determination to his work that he did to every aspect of his life. Most importantly, Matt had accepted the Lord as his Savior and was saved and baptized. His fearless spirit, deep love for his family, and passion for life will forever be remembered by those who knew and loved him. Matt is preceded in death by his parents, one sister, Lisa Carterby, one brother-in-law, Randy Bockenhus. Matt is survived by his son, Jace Jefferson of Bonofiglio of Surprise, Arizona, his six brothers,

0: sisters-in-law, Marvin and Ocean Jefferson of Smithville, Oklahoma, Edison Jefferson of Palestine, Texas, Lyndon and Debbie Jefferson of Gilmer, Texas, David Jefferson Jr. of Keller, Texas, Philip Jefferson of DeQueen, Bo Grants of Ozark, Arkansas, five sisters, Tillis Johnson of Octavia, Oklahoma, Amber Grants of Dubuque, Iowa, Reba Eubanks of Collinsville, Oklahoma, Gaithy Balkenhoos of DeQueen, and Melita Robinson of Mena. Special friends, Terry and Sheila Russell of Hot Springs, special nieces and nephews, and a host of other relatives and friends. Funeral services for Madison Matt Jacob Jefferson will be held Tuesday, June 2nd at 10 o'clock a.m. at the Bowser Family Funeral Home Chapel in Broken Bow, Brother Keith Hamrick officiating. Burial will follow with military honors in the Nanai Cheetah Cemetery in Smithville, Oklahoma. Visitation will be Monday, June 1st from 6 to 8 p.m. at the Bowser Family Funeral Home Chapel, with arrangements entrusted to Bowser Family Funeral Home in Broken Bow. 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Serving our community, one family at a time.
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1: Southwest Arkansas weather. Today we see a 20% chance of showers and possible thunderstorms. Otherwise, mostly sunny skies with a high near 86. Tonight, partly cloudy skies with a low of around 69. Tomorrow, we see mostly sunny skies with a high of 91 and calm winds through the afternoon. A low of 71 tomorrow evening, and Sunday, sunny skies with a high of 92. Same with Monday, sunny, a high of 92. And that's the weather on Number One Country.

0: It's just so well done. That's Dan and Shay. And Say So. I'm Penny. Do you post a lot of selfies? Because I need to preface this before I tell you what this scientific study found. It's published in the Journal of Social Media and Personality Differences. And how interesting that there's an entire scientific journal dedicated just to social media. But they found through this very scientific study, and I'm just reporting the science here, women who post the most selfies are actually kind of bullies. They're doing it in order to hopefully induce fear in other people. They're trying to intimidate other people with the use of their selfies being posted constantly. According to the scientific study, that's what they found about women who post a lot of selfies. I will say this, it makes me really happy that I hardly ever post a selfie. I'm not going to lie. 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
9: 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And a big shout out to all seniors across Southwest Arkansas. Congratulations on reaching this milestone. Let's rise and shine together as new beginnings await. 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
1: For KDQN News, I'm Patrick Massey. Taking a look at our community calendar, young basketball players in DeQueen will have the opportunity to sharpen their skills this summer during the DeQueen Boys Basketball Pee Wee Camp, which will feature instruction from Leopard coaches and varsity players. The camp will be split into two age divisions and will focus on fundamentals such as dribbling, footwork, passing, shooting, and defense through small group instruction and daily competitive games. The camp for students entering grades 2 through 4 will be held Monday through Wednesday, July 13th through the 15th, from 9 a.m. until noon each day. Students entering grades 5 through 7th will attend camp Wednesday through Friday, July 15th through the 17th. Camp hours for that division will be from 1 to 4 p.m. on Wednesday and from 9 a.m. until noon on Thursday and Friday. Instruction will be provided by Coach Ty, Coach Hale, Coach Lyle, and members of the DeQueen Varsity Basketball Program. Cost of $60 per camper includes a camp t-shirt. Registration forms can be found on the DeQueen Leopards Athletic Department Facebook page. Those forms and payment made payable to DeQueen School District should be placed in an envelope and dropped off at the DeQueen Middle School front office drop box. Elsewhere, Ashdown Junior High School will offer a variety of free summer camps this year for students age 11 through 14, giving participants the chance to explore creative arts, STEM activities, media production, and theater experiences. The camps, led by Ashdown Junior High staff members, will feature a range of hands-on learning opportunities designed to encourage creativity and student engagement throughout the summer. Two camp sessions will be offered this summer. Session 1 is scheduled for June 22nd and 23rd, while Session 2 will take place July 22nd and 23rd. All camps will meet from 12 noon until 4 p.m. at Ashdown Junior High School. Enrollment is limited to 15 students per camp, and parents will be responsible for transportation to and from the activities. Organizers say the deadline to sign up is June 12th, and families are encouraged to register early due to limited space availability. And finally, Cossetot River State Park and Natural Area will host a cleanup event on Saturday, June 6th, titled Trail and Tributary Turnaround. The cleanup event will be held from 9 to 11 a.m. as part of Celebrate National Trails Day 2026. Join Cossetot River Park interpreters to give back and create a lasting impact on a high-use area and trail in the park. All supplies will be provided for volunteers. Meet on the east side of Brushy Creek Recreation Area, located off Highway 246, 8 miles east of Vandervoort. For more info, contact the park at 870-385-2201. 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

0: He was asked in an interview just like a week ago. This interview just came out. He was asked, who are the most influential artists in country music right now? And he named three people: Morgan Wallen, Ella Langley, and himself. He put himself in the top three. I can't argue with that. It's good to have a good self-image. That's Kane Brown.
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0: If you saw her at the ACM Awards, it's kind of hard to believe that she's jealous of you. But I, according to this song, she is. 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
1: For KDQN News, I'm Patrick Massey. The DeQueen School District has announced the addition of two new coaches and educators to the Leopard family ahead of the upcoming school year, bringing added experience and energy to the district's athletic programs and classrooms. Braden Carnes has been hired as an assistant football coach and assistant baseball coach for the Leopards. Originally from Godley, Texas, Carnes played collegiate baseball for 4 years at East Texas Baptist University, where he earned both his bachelor's and master's degrees. He previously spent his first year in education in Marshall, Texas, teaching 8th grade U.S. history, while also coaching football and baseball. The district also announced the hiring of Tyshawn Garrett, known to students and athletes as Coach Ty. Garrett will serve as the junior high defensive coordinator, assistant boys basketball coach, assistant track coach, and a 9th grade health teacher. School officials said Garrett is passionate about developing student athletes both on and off the field, with a focus on leadership, discipline, accountability, and team culture. They added that his dedication to helping students grow academically, athletically, and personally will make a positive impact on DeQueen's athletic programs. The district is welcoming both coaches to the Leopard family and said they look forward to the contributions each will make in the classroom and across Leopard athletics. Elsewhere in the news, Arkansas is seeing a troubling increase in fire-related deaths in 2026, with state officials warning that a lack of working smoke alarms continues to be one of the leading factors in deadly house fires. According to the Arkansas State Fire Marshal's Office, the state has recorded 28 fire fatalities so far this year, already surpassing the 27 deaths reported during the same period in 2025. Officials say the rise highlights an urgent need for greater public awareness and fire prevention efforts across the state. Data from fatal fires continues to show a concerning pattern involving smoke alarms. In 2025, only 14% of homes involved in fatal fires had functioning smoke detectors. So far in 2026, officials say only 2 of the 26 fatal fire structures confirmed to date were equipped with working smoke alarms. Fire officials stress that properly installed and maintained smoke alarms remain one of the simplest and most effective ways to save lives. According to National Fire Safety data, working smoke alarms can cut the risk of dying in a home fire by as much as half. The Arkansas State Fire Marshal's Office is encouraging residents to take time now to check smoke detectors in their homes, replace batteries when needed, and make sure alarms are installed in key areas throughout the house. In addition to maintaining smoke alarms, families are encouraged to create and practice a home fire escape plan. Officials recommend identifying at least 2 ways out of every room and conducting fire drills with family members twice a year. This has been KDQN News.
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6: Mr. Roy Acuna Estrada, age 59, a resident of DeQueen, passed away on Tuesday, May 26th at home. He was born on July 12, 1966 in McGargle, Texas. He was a God-fearing man who felt his presence in nature. He spent his time fishing, hunting, enjoying music, woodworking, and was an avid collector of coins, rocks, and arrowheads. He spent many years as a supervisor at Pilgrim's Pride and working as a butcher in DeQueen. He spent his retirement traveling and enjoying time with his family and his many friends. He was preceded in death by his mother, Amelisa Acuna Martinez, and one brother, Rudy Griggs. He's survived by his wife, Sheila Estrada, two daughters and son-in-law, Summer Estrada and Bethany Gonzalez, and husband Zachary, all of DeQueen. One sister, Virginia Haygood of Hot Springs, four grandchildren, Micah Irvin, Ashton Irvin, Aniston Irvin, and Harper Weaver. Two nephews, Devin Haygood and Brandon Haygood. One stepson, Scott Smith. Two stepdaughters, Stevie Smith and Star Smith. Two step-granddaughters, Presley Reeves and Ariel Gill. And one step-grandson, Gentry Smith, all of Houston, Mississippi. Funeral services for Mr. Estrada will be held at 2 o'clock p.m., Friday, May 29th at the DeQueen Church of Christ with Tony Stowers officiating. Burial will follow in the Chapel Hill Cemetery in DeQueen under the direction of Wilkerson Funeral Home in DeQueen. The family will receive friends 1 hour prior to the service. 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
7: Mr. James Raymond Brophy, Jr., affectionately known as Jimmy, age 61, a resident of DeQueen, passed away Wednesday, May 27th at St. Michael's Medical Center in Texarkana. He was born to James Raymond Brophy Sr. and Margaret Irene Chandler Brophy on August 13, 1964 in Rockford, Illinois. Jimmy served in the 82nd Infantry of the United States Army as a paratrooper and then went on to be a machinist for Southern Machine and Tool. He enjoyed playing his guitar, music, fishing, hunting, spending time with his dogs, especially his baby Ethel. He was preceded in death by his mother, Margaret Brophy. Jimmy leaves to cherish his memory his two sons, Justin Michael Brophy of DeQueen and Ryan Christopher Brophy of BB. His father, James Brophy Sr., two sisters, Lisa Arbor of Blevins and Misty Brophy of Fayetteville, one brother, Michael Brophy of Texarkana, Texas, the mother of his children, best friend and caretaker, Melanie Brophy of DeQueen, his dog Ethel, his nieces and nephews, Megan, Stacy, Brindley, and Josh, along with his cousins and numerous friends. Funeral services for Mr. James Jimmy Brophy will be held at 2 p.m. Saturday, May 30th, at the Chandler Funeral Home Chapel with Rich Dorsey officiating. Burial will follow in Belleville Cemetery in Locksburg under the direction of Chandler Funeral Home, DeQueen. Visitation will be held from 6

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1: Madison Matt Jacob Jefferson, age 38, of Hot Springs, passed away Tuesday, May 19th at his home. Matt was born Thursday, June 4th, 1987, to David Lewis Jefferson and Julie Ann Grants Valier in Tallahena, Oklahoma. Matt lived his life with courage, purpose, and a spirit of adventure that inspired everyone around him. A proud United States Marine Sergeant, he honorably served his country as a scout sniper during Operation Iraqi Freedom and Operation Enduring Freedom. For his bravery and sacrifice, he was awarded the Purple Heart, an honor he carried with great pride alongside his outstanding military accomplishments, where he consistently ranked at the top of his classes. Though he was proud of his service to his country, Matt's greatest pride and joy was his son, Jace. He loved taking him on adventures and living by his favorite motto, "Have fun. It's the only life we get." Matt embraced life to the fullest, finding happiness in rock climbing, hunting, fishing, kayaking, and searching for arrowheads. He worked for Quanta Services for 3 years and brought the same dedication and determination to his work that he did to every aspect of his life. Most importantly, Matt had accepted the Lord as his Savior and was saved and baptized. His fearless spirit, deep love for his family, and passion for life will forever be remembered by those who knew and loved him. Matt is preceded in death by his parents, one sister, Lisa Carterby, one brother-in-law, Randy Bakkenhuis. Matt is survived by his son, Jace Jefferson, of Bonofiglio of Surprise, Arizona, his six brothers, sisters-in-law, Marvin and Ocean Jefferson of Smithville, Oklahoma, Edison Jefferson of Palestine, Texas, Lyndon and Debbie Jefferson of Gilmer, Texas, David Jefferson Jr. of Keller, Texas, Philip Jefferson of DeQueen, Bo Grants of Ozark, Arkansas, five sisters, Tillis Johnson of Octavia, Oklahoma, Amber Grants of Dubuque, Iowa, Reba Eubanks of Collinsville, Oklahoma, Gaithy Bakkenhuis of DeQueen, and Melita Robinson of Mena. Special friends, Terry and Sheila Russell of Hot Springs, special nieces and nephews, and a host of other relatives and friends. Funeral services for Madison Matt Jacob Jefferson will be held Tuesday, June 2nd at 10 o'clock a.m. at the Bowser Family Funeral Home Chapel in Broken Bow, Brother Keith Hamrick officiating. Burial will follow with military honors in the Nanai Cheetah Cemetery in Smithville, Oklahoma. Visitation will be Monday, June 1st from 6 to 8 p.m. at the Bowser Family Funeral Home Chapel, with arrangements entrusted to Bowser Family Funeral Home in Broken Bow. 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
2: Bill Richard Stuman, age 81, of Fayetteville, formerly of DeQueen, passed away peacefully on May 23rd. He was born on July 22nd, 1944, in Mena to Arch and Eunice Stuman. Bill graduated from Mena High School and attended the University of Arkansas. He was a proud member of the United States Air Force Reserve. For many years, Bill owned and operated Corner Car Store in DeQueen, where he became well-known throughout the community for his hard work, great personality, and gift for conversation. He was an avid golfer who treasured time spent with his friends on and off the course. Serving many years as a DeQueen Rotarian, Bill served as a past president of the DeQueen Rotary Club and was recognized as a Paul Harris Fellow. After moving to Fayetteville, Bill joined the Sequoia United Methodist Church, where he met new friends. A highlight of Bill's last few years was meeting with his Mahjong men for Monday lunches while their wives played Mahjong. Above all else, he was known for his humor and confidence, especially his firmly held belief that he was the greatest driver in the history of mankind. Bill was preceded in death by his parents and his brothers, David Stuman, Sam Stuman, and Van Stuman. Bill is survived by his loving wife of 51 years, Judy Sykes Stuman, his daughter, Stacy Stuman, his granddaughter, Marley Hayes, and his grandson, Miles Hayes. He is also survived by his nephews, Van Stuman, Matt Stuman, and Kevin Sykes. His nieces, Leslie Daniel, Shelley Walter. Also surviving are his girls, Stella, his beloved 16-year-old dog, and Sadie,

his beloved 17-year-old cat. A memorial service for Mr. Stueman will be held at 2 p.m. Thursday, June 11th, in the Wilkerson Funeral Home Chapel. 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In lieu of flowers, memorial donations may be made to the Sequoia United Methodist Church Choir, Big Paws of the Ozarks, or the Humane Society of Sevier County. You may leave a condolence online at www.wilkersonfuneralhomes.com. Southwest Arkansas weather. Today we see a 20% chance of showers and possible thunderstorms. Otherwise, mostly sunny skies with a high near 86. Tonight, partly cloudy skies with a low of around 69. Tomorrow, we see mostly sunny skies with a high of 91 and calm winds through the afternoon. A low of 71 tomorrow evening, and Sunday, sunny skies with a high of 92. Same with Monday, sunny, a high of 92. And that's the weather on Number One Country.

0: So he's not looking to settle down. That's Dustin Lynch. That's his brand new one. I'm Penny. If you're going to be booking any travel online or buying anything online, a big report has come out about how TripAdvisor.com has been so heavily impersonated and people are losing money because people set up these fake URLs and it looks like TripAdvisor.com, but the O in TripAdvisor, the O is actually a zero in the fake URLs. And then, you know, they get reported and they get taken down. And then somebody else puts it back up and then people go there and they think they're booking travel, but in fact, they're just giving their credit card number to bad people. So it's just always a good idea, whether it's travel or anything that you're buying online, run the URL through something like scamadvisor.com and it will instantly tell you if it's a legit website or if you need to run away right now.
1: It's true, we do like to take the high road. I'ma take the high road, take the high road, take the high road. However, we still got some friends in low places. I got friends in low places. Heck, we play country music for everybody.
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That's Morgan Wallen.

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2: Hey y'all, it's Zach John King, and this is my new song, Get to Drinking. The story behind Get to Drinking is about a relationship that I had in the past that after a few Jack and Cokes, I started to paint it with rose-colored glasses, started to act like it wasn't my fault for letting things get so bad. I think everybody feels that way at some point in a relationship. It's a song that covers a sad topic with really upbeat and fun music.

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2: ABC News, I'm Mike Dabusky. Iran now says that President Trump is misrepresenting the terms of a potential peace deal, according to the country's state-run news agency, specifically around issues involving the Strait of Hormuz and Iran's nuclear materials. Earlier today, President Trump said he was meeting with aides to decide whether to extend the ceasefire with Iran, a ceasefire that's already shown signs of breaking.
3: News of this potential short-term deal came just hours after the U.S. and Iran traded strikes, but still, the White House insists the ceasefire is holding. The vice president telling reporters, quote, ceasefires are always a little messy.
2: ABC's Mary Bruce. Pam Bondi on Capitol Hill today, the attorney general testifying before the House Oversight Committee about her department's release of the Epstein files. And five people are dead in Virginia after a bus careened into a work zone early this morning. More than 30 people were taken to the hospital in this incident. Police say the crash is under investigation. This is ABC News. A search for survivors of a suspected gas leak explosion at a Dallas apartment complex. Three people confirmed dead, including a child, in that blast yesterday. Meanwhile, the search for three bodies continues in Longview, Washington, where a chemical tank imploded this week, the blast killing 11 people there, injuring 8. In Laos, one of the 7 people trapped in a flooded cave has now been rescued. ABC's Britt Clenett has what happens next.
4: Earlier, rescuers, they did say that a new plan may involve teaching them how to scuba dive so that they can actually make their own way out through very tight tunnels and murky waters. The divers are bringing supplies to the group of men, blankets, more water and electrolytes, and bringing back with them messages to their families. The miners telling their parents, wives and children to be strong and not to worry about them.
2: Two men there are still missing. And a successful launch for SpaceX last night. The Falcon 9 rocket now on its way to delivering 29 Starlink satellites to low Earth orbit. Mike Dabusky, ABC News.
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8: For KDQN News, I'm Patrick Massey. Starting off, a longtime Sevier County tradition takes place today as the 44th annual Senior Citizens Appreciation Day gets underway on the courthouse lawn in downtown DeQueen. The free event honors local residents age 55 and older and begins with registration at 8:30 this morning. Activities throughout the day include music, food, games, health screenings, giveaways, and door prizes. This year's theme is America 250, celebrating the upcoming 250th anniversary of the United States of America. Sevier County Judge Sandra Dunn says organizers are expecting another great turnout. Fortunately, the weather forecast has improved significantly compared to earlier this week. Heavy rain chances that were previously in the forecast have now moved out of the area, and only about a 20% chance of rain is expected this afternoon. Dozens of vendors are expected to attend today, many offering free health checks and wellness information. Lunch will be served at noon and includes chicken prepared by pilgrims along with beans, coleslaw, bread, and cookies. Special recognitions will also be held for the county's oldest man and woman, the longest married couple, and the oldest military veteran. Attendees are encouraged to bring lawn chairs. Tents will be set up for shade, and golf carts may be available to help transport those parking further away. Sevier County's Senior Citizens Appreciation Day was first organized back in 1982 and has become one of Sevier County's most popular annual community events. And in our next story, all three suspects charged in connection with a February shooting in Daquin that left one teenager dead and two others injured appeared in the Sevier County Circuit Court on Thursday, where continuances were granted and new trial dates were scheduled. According to court records, 21-year-old Tristan Mendoza was granted a continuance during yesterday's hearing. His pretrial hearing was rescheduled for December 3rd with a jury trial now set for December 16th if his plea remains unchanged. Mendoza previously pleaded not guilty to charges of first-degree murder, unlawful use of a firearm from a vehicle, and two counts of first-degree battery following his arraignment in April after being extradited from the McCurtain County Detention Center in Oklahoma. He remains held in the Sevier County Jail in lieu of a $500,000 bond. 18-year-old Christian Soto also appeared in court on Thursday where a continuance was granted. Soto's pretrial hearing was reset for December 3rd, with trial rescheduled for December 16th. Soto was publicly identified earlier this month after being transferred from a juvenile detention facility to the Sevier County Jail upon turning 18. Authorities had not previously identified him publicly because he was initially being held as a juvenile. Court records show Soto entered a plea of not guilty earlier this year, and he remains jailed on a $250,000 bond. 18-year-old Kaylin Huesca was also granted a continuance during yesterday's proceedings. Her pretrial hearing was rescheduled for August 6th, with trial now set for August 26th. Huesca is charged with acting as an accomplice to commit first-degree murder and two counts of first-degree battery. She previously pleaded not guilty following her arraignment in February. Her bond was reduced from $500,000 to $125,000 during a bond reduction hearing in March, and she later posted bond and was released from custody. Investigators believe the three suspects were involved in the fatal shooting of 16-year-old Jonathan Morales of Daquin around 9 p.m. on February 2nd. Two other victims were also shot but survived. Elsewhere in the news, Arkansas is seeing a troubling increase in fire-related deaths in 2026, with state officials warning that a lack of working smoke alarms continues to be one of the leading factors in deadly house fires. According to the Arkansas State Fire Marshal's Office, the state has recorded 28 fire fatalities so far this year, already surpassing the 27 deaths reported during the same period in 2025. Officials say the rise highlights an urgent need for greater public awareness and fire prevention efforts across the state. Data from fatal fires continues to show a concerning pattern involving smoke alarms. In 2025, only 14% of homes involved in fatal fires had functioning smoke detectors. So far in 2026, officials say only two of the 26 fatal fire structures confirmed to date were equipped with working smoke alarms. Fire officials stress that properly installed and maintained smoke alarms remain one of the simplest and most effective ways to save lives. According to National Fire Safety data, working smoke alarms can cut the risk of dying in a home fire by as much as half. The Arkansas State Fire Marshal's Office is encouraging residents to take time now to check smoke detectors in their homes, replace batteries when needed, and make sure alarms are installed in key areas throughout the house. Officials recommend installing smoke detectors on every level of a home, including inside bedrooms and outside sleeping areas. Smoke alarms should be tested monthly and batteries replaced at least twice a year or whenever a low battery warning sounds. Fire safety experts also advise replacing smoke detectors every 10 years or according to manufacturer recommendations. In addition to maintaining smoke alarms, families are encouraged to create and practice a home fire escape plan. Officials recommend identifying at least two ways out of every room and conducting fire drills with family members twice a year. The Arkansas State Fire Marshal's Office, which operates through the Arkansas Division of Emergency Management, works to reduce fire-related injuries and deaths through public education, enforcement, and emergency response coordination. We'll be back with more news following this break.

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2: And we're back with KDQN News. The DeQueen School District has announced the addition of two new coaches and educators to the Leopard family ahead of the upcoming school year, bringing added experience and energy to the district's athletic programs and classrooms. Braden Carnes has been hired as an assistant football coach and assistant baseball coach for the Leopards. Originally from Godley, Texas, Carnes played collegiate baseball for 4 years at East Texas Baptist University, where he earned both his bachelor's and master's degrees. He previously spent his first year in education in Marshall, Texas, teaching 8th grade U.S. history while also coaching football and baseball. District officials said Carnes and his wife, Chloe, are making the move to DeQueen and expressed excitement about the impact he'll make on students and athletes. The district also announced the hiring of Tyshawn Garrett, known to students and athletes as Coach Ty. Garrett will serve as the junior high defensive coordinator, assistant boys basketball coach, assistant track coach, and a 9th grade health teacher. Coach Ty enters his second year as a teacher and coach after previously serving 5 years as a paraprofessional. He brings experience coaching boys and girls basketball for 5 years and has spent more than 5 years training Division I and Division II football athletes. School officials said Garrett is passionate about developing student athletes both on and off the field with a focus on leadership, discipline, accountability, and team culture. They added that his dedication to helping students grow academically, athletically, and personally will make a positive impact on DeQueen's athletic programs. The district is welcoming both coaches to the Leopard family and said they look forward to the contributions each will make in the classroom and across Leopard athletics. And a reminder that Cove First Baptist Church will host a community benefit this weekend for David and Brenda Fisher, a local couple facing some serious health challenges. The Fisher benefit is scheduled for this Saturday from 11 a.m. till 4 p.m. at Cove First Baptist Church, located at 114 North Middle Street in Cove. Organizers say David Fisher recently spent 30 days in the hospital battling a severe case of COVID, while Brenda Fisher is currently undergoing treatment for liver cancer. The event will feature a donation-only fish fry with all the fixings, along with a silent auction offering a variety of items. Community members are invited to attend and help support the family during their ongoing medical struggles. Anyone interested in making a monetary donation or donating items for tomorrow's silent auction can contact Tim or Leona Scott at 907-250-9995. Or call Cove First Baptist Church at 870-387-6631. And wrapping up, children in the area are invited to take part in Illumination Station, the upcoming vacation Bible school hosted by Horatio First Baptist Church beginning this weekend. The four-day event scheduled to begin May 31st and continue through June 30th and will be held each evening from 5 to 8 p.m. at the church located at 207 Hazard Street in Horatio. For more information about the event, contact Rachel Shipp by calling 870-571-6371. And speaking of, Memorial Missionary Baptist Church will host its Vacation Bible School beginning Sunday, June 7th, and continuing through Thursday, June 11th, from 5:30 to 8 each evening. That is it for this edition of the news. Check out more online at kdqn.net and in the current edition of the DeQueen Bee.
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2: 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July corn of 454 and a quarter down 3 1/4, with September corn of 461 and a half down 2 3/4. July soybeans 1187 and a quarter up 1 1/4, with August soybeans also at 1187 and a quarter up 2 1/4. July wheat at 623 down 12 and a half. September wheat at 636 down 12 and a quarter. July cotton at 7661 down 76. December cotton at 7912 down 67. July rice 1281 and a half down 18 and a half cents. September rice 1318 and a half down 19. Moving on to livestock now. June live cattle 251.42 and a half up 320. August live cattle 242.90 up 375. August feeder cattle 355.55 up 610. September feeder cattle 352.55 up 552 and a half. June lane hogs at 97.17 and a half up 105. With July hogs at 101.90 up 177 and a half. That's your EAB Noon Market Report, and I'm Scotty Woodson. Have a great day.
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4: At the last sale in the month of May at McDaniel Livestock Exchange in Valiant, Oklahoma, on Monday, May 18th, there were 829 head of cattle on offer. Looking over Roger McDaniel's sale notes, Packer bulls were steady to $3 lower. Packer cows were steady to $3 higher. Stocker calves were steady to $15 lower. Yearlings weaned over 45 days were steady. Cattle with excessive hair are getting bigger deducts. This will be norm through the hotter months. Number one steers, 2 to 300 pounds, sold from 581 to a high of 685. 3 to 4 weight steers range from 576 to a high of 640. 4 to 5 weight steers brought 531 to a high of 565. 5 to 6 weight steers sold from 456 to 485. 6 to 7 weight steers range from 396 to 430. And over 700 pound steers brought 356 to 387 and a half. Number one heifers, 2 to 300 pounds, sold from 586 to a high of 670. 3 to 4 weight heifers range from 526 to a high of 560. 4 to 5 weight heifers brought 491 to a high of 525. 5 to 6 weight heifers sold from 411 to a high of 455. 6 to 7 weight heifers ranged from 341 to 400, and over 700 pound heifers brought 316 to 332. And that's the report from the sale Monday, May 18th at McDaniel Livestock Exchange in Valiant, Oklahoma. 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
7: Southwest Arkansas weather. Today we see a 20% chance of showers and possible thunderstorms. Otherwise, mostly sunny skies with a high near 86. Tonight, partly cloudy skies with a low of around 69. Tomorrow, we see mostly sunny skies with a high of 91 and calm winds through the afternoon, a low of 71 tomorrow evening, and Sunday, sunny skies with a high of 92. Same with Monday, sunny, a high of 92. And that's the weather on Number One Country.
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2: 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Let's get right into it. The first thing I have for you today. There's going to be a huge four-family yard sale happening this Saturday from 8 a.m. to 4 p.m. at 142 Central Road in Horatio, across from the baseball field. Again, a huge four-family yard sale happening this Saturday from 8 a.m. to 4 p.m. at 142 Central Road in Horatio, right across from the baseball field. And next, there's going to be a big sale at the Pine Bowl Storage Units this Thursday and Friday, starting at 8 a.m. until 2. There's furniture, tables, clothes in excellent condition, shoes, toys, tools, and so much more. 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Again, big sale at Pine Bowl Storage Units this Thursday, Friday, and Saturday from 8 a.m. till 2. And next, somebody has three items for sale: a 2000 Jeep Grand Cherokee Laredo 4.0. 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We're going to wrap up the first segment of the Swap Shop. 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

0: 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We, the judge and jury, find that those other stations are guilty of not playing good music. 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

0: you know, instead of holding this place in your heart for her, maybe you could, I don't know, call her? 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

0: It's from his most recent album. I haven't really spent time with the whole album, but I keep hearing it's really good. That's Al Dean.
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10: Southwest Arkansas weather. Today we see a 20% chance of showers and possible thunderstorms. Otherwise, mostly sunny skies with a high near 86. Tonight, partly cloudy skies with a low of around 69. Tomorrow, we see mostly sunny skies with a high of 91 and calm winds through the afternoon. A low of 71 tomorrow evening. And Sunday, sunny skies with a high of 92. Same with Monday, sunny, a high of 92. And that's the weather on Number One Country.
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0: Yeah, we know. It's almost June. Thank you for the reminder. This is Justin Moore.
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1: For KDQN News, I'm Patrick Massey. Taking a look at our community calendar, young basketball players in DeQueen will have the opportunity to sharpen their skills this summer during the DeQueen Boys Basketball Pee Wee Camp, which will feature instruction from Leopard coaches and varsity players. The camp will be split into two age divisions and will focus on fundamentals such as dribbling, footwork, passing, shooting, and defense through small group instruction and daily competitive games. The camp for students entering grades 2 through 4 will be held Monday through Wednesday, July 13th through the 15th, from 9 a.m. until noon each day. Students entering grades 5 through 7th will attend camp Wednesday through Friday, July 15th through the 17th. Camp hours for that division will be from 1 to 4 p.m. on Wednesday and from 9 a.m. until noon on Thursday and Friday. Instruction will be provided by Coach Ty, Coach Hale, Coach Lyle, and members of the DeQueen Varsity Basketball Program. Cost of $60 per camper includes a camp t-shirt. Registration forms can be found on the DeQueen Leopards Athletic Department Facebook page. Those forms and payment made payable to DeQueen School District should be placed in an envelope and dropped off at the DeQueen Middle School front office drop box. Elsewhere, Ashdown Junior High School will offer a variety of free summer camps this year for students age 11 through 14, giving participants the chance to explore creative arts, STEM activities, media production, and theater experiences. The camps, led by Ashdown Junior High staff members, will feature a range of hands-on learning opportunities designed to encourage creativity and student engagement throughout the summer. Two camp sessions will be offered this summer. Session 1 is scheduled for June 22nd and 23rd, while Session 2 will take place July 22nd and 23rd. All camps will meet from 12 noon until 4 p.m. at Ashdown Junior High School. Enrollment is limited to 15 students per camp, and parents will be responsible for transportation to and from the activities. Organizers say the deadline to sign up is June 12th, and families are encouraged to register early due to limited space availability. And finally, Cossetot River State Park and Natural Area will host a cleanup event on Saturday, June 6th, titled Trail and Tributary Turnaround. The cleanup event will be held from 9 to 11 a.m. as part of Celebrate National Trails Day 2026. Join Cossetot River Park interpreters to give back and create a lasting impact on a high-use area and trail in the park. All supplies will be provided for volunteers. Meet on the east side of Brushy Creek Recreation Area, located off Highway 246, 8 miles east of Vandervoort. For more info, contact the park at 870-385-2201. 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
3: Number one country weather.
4: Southwest Arkansas weather. Today we see a 20% chance of showers and possible thunderstorms. Otherwise, mostly sunny skies with a high near 86. Tonight, partly cloudy skies with a low of around 69. Tomorrow, we see mostly sunny skies with a high of 91 and calm winds through the afternoon. A low of 71 tomorrow evening, and Sunday, sunny skies with a high of 92. Same with Monday, sunny, a high of 92. And that's the weather on Number One Country.

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0: carry on from Kenny Chesney, the price of gas very high. People are carpooling more. Experts stress the importance of being nice to people when you carpool and to also remember that some people don't like to be chatty first thing in the morning.
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1: For KDQN News, I'm Patrick Massey. The Dequeen School District has announced the addition of two new coaches and educators to the Leopard family ahead of the upcoming school year, bringing added experience and energy to the district's athletic programs and classrooms. Braden Carnes has been hired as an assistant football coach and assistant baseball coach for the Leopards. Originally from Godley, Texas, Carnes played collegiate baseball for 4 years at East Texas Baptist University, where he earned both his bachelor's and master's degrees. He previously spent his first year in education in Marshall, Texas, teaching 8th grade U.S. history, while also coaching football and baseball. The district also announced the hiring of Tyshawn Garrett, known to students and athletes as Coach Ty. Garrett will serve as the junior high defensive coordinator, assistant boys basketball coach, assistant track coach, and a 9th grade health teacher. School officials said Garrett is passionate about developing student athletes both on and off the field with a focus on leadership, discipline, accountability, and team culture. They added that his dedication to helping students grow academically, athletically, and personally will make a positive impact on Dequeen's athletic programs. The district is welcoming both coaches to the Leopard family and said they look forward to the contributions each will make in the classroom and across Leopard athletics. Elsewhere in the news, Arkansas is seeing a troubling increase in fire-related deaths in 2026, with state officials warning that a lack of working smoke alarms continues to be one of the leading factors in deadly house fires. According to the Arkansas State Fire Marshal's Office, the state has recorded 28 fire fatalities so far this year, already surpassing the 27 deaths reported during the same period in 2025. Officials say the rise highlights an urgent need for greater public awareness and fire prevention efforts across the state. Data from fatal fires continues to show a concerning pattern involving smoke alarms. In 2025, only 14% of homes involved in fatal fires had functioning smoke detectors. So far in 2026, officials say only 2 of the 26 fatal fire structures confirmed to date were equipped with working smoke alarms. Fire officials stress that properly installed and maintained smoke alarms remain one of the simplest and most effective ways to save lives. According to National Fire Safety data, working smoke alarms can cut the risk of dying in a home fire by as much as half. The Arkansas State Fire Marshal's Office is encouraging residents to take time now to check smoke detectors in their homes, replace batteries when needed, and make sure alarms are installed in key areas throughout the house. In addition to maintaining smoke alarms, families are encouraged to create and practice a home fire escape plan. Officials recommend identifying at least 2 ways out of every room and conducting fire drills with family members twice a year. This has been KDQN News.
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4: Southwest Arkansas weather. Today we see a 20% chance of showers and possible thunderstorms. Otherwise, mostly sunny skies with a high near 86. Tonight, partly cloudy skies with a low of around 69. Tomorrow, we see mostly sunny skies with a high of 91 and calm winds through the afternoon. A low of 71 tomorrow evening, and Sunday, sunny skies with a high of 92. Same with Monday, sunny, a high of 92. And that's the weather on number one country.

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0: I'm the problem. That's Morgan Wallen, who won Best Male Country Artist of the AMAs, but wasn't there. Comedian Matt Rife joked that Wallen was too busy selling out shows on the moon, which it does track.
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3: 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The city has a leash law that prohibits dogs from running at large. If your dog is picked up by the animal control officer, he will be impounded and there is a penalty to reclaim the pet. Ordinance 949 prohibits keeping pit bull dogs and three other similar breeds within the city. What about backyard chickens? Ordinances allow you to have up to four chickens, but no roosters within the city limits. A $5 permit is required. Farm animals are permitted. If you have at least 1 acre, you can have one animal per acre. If you have animal questions, contact the DeQueen Police Department or the Code Enforcement Office.
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0: kid myself. That's John Morgan. Well, Dolly Parton is launching her themed travel stop. Flagship will be in Cornersville, Tennessee, opening June 24th. Features fuel, parking, barbecue, coffee, a general store with merch, a dog park, and a live music and lounge. Also lots of murals. Should be interesting to see how it looks.
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9: Southwest Arkansas weather. Today we see a 20% chance of showers and possible thunderstorms. Otherwise, mostly sunny skies with a high near 86. Tonight, partly cloudy skies with a low of around 69. Tomorrow, we see mostly sunny skies with a high of 91 and calm winds through the afternoon. A low of 71 tomorrow evening, and Sunday, sunny skies with a high of 92. Same with Monday, sunny, a high of 92. And that's the weather on Number One Country.
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0: cowgirl.
1: Parma Lee, that is cowgirl. Hey, did you know that the White House is actually haunted? The United States' most famous address has had several reports of ghostly appearances and eerie sounds. The most common ghost sighting is of Abraham Lincoln, who has been spotted by First Lady Eleanor Roosevelt, the Queen of the Netherlands, and Winston Churchill. Other ghosts that have been spotted include Abigail Adams and Andrew Jackson. Terrifying. Yeah.
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5: For KDQN News, I'm Patrick Massey. Starting off, a longtime Sevier County tradition takes place today as the 44th Annual Senior Citizens Appreciation Day gets underway on the courthouse lawn in downtown DeQueen. The free event honors local residents age 55 and older and begins with registration at 8:30 this morning. Activities throughout the day include music, food, games, health screenings, giveaways, and door prizes. This year's theme is America 250, celebrating the upcoming 250th anniversary of the United States of America. Sevier County Judge Sandra Dunn says organizers are expecting another great turnout. Fortunately, the weather forecast has improved significantly compared to earlier this week. Heavy rain chances that were previously in the forecast have now moved out of the area, and only about a 20% chance of rain is expected this afternoon. Dozens of vendors are expected to attend today, many offering free health checks and wellness information. Lunch will be served at noon and includes chicken prepared by pilgrims along with beans, coleslaw, bread, and cookies. Special recognitions will also be held for the county's oldest man and woman, the longest married couple, and the oldest military veteran. Attendees are encouraged to bring lawn chairs. Tents will be set up for shade, and golf carts may be available to help transport those parking further away. Sevier County's Senior Citizens Appreciation Day was first organized back in 1982 and has become one of Sevier County's most popular annual community events. And in our next story, all three suspects charged in connection with a February shooting in DeQueen that left one teenager dead and two others injured appeared in the Sevier County Circuit Court on Thursday, where continuances were granted and new trial dates were scheduled. According to court records, 21-year-old Tristan Mendoza was granted a continuance during yesterday's hearing. His pretrial hearing was rescheduled for December 3rd with a jury trial now set for December 16th if his plea remains unchanged. Mendoza previously pleaded not guilty to charges of first-degree murder, unlawful use of a firearm from a vehicle, and two counts of first-degree battery following his arraignment in April after being extradited from the McCurtain County Detention Center in Oklahoma. He remains held in the Sevier County Jail in lieu of a $500,000 bond. 18-year-old Christian Soto also appeared in court on Thursday where a continuance was granted. Soto's pretrial hearing was reset for December 3rd, with trial rescheduled for December 16th. Soto was publicly identified earlier this month after being transferred from a juvenile detention facility to the Sevier County Jail upon turning 18. Authorities had not previously identified him publicly because he was initially being held as a juvenile. Court records show Soto entered a plea of not guilty earlier this year, and he remains jailed on a $250,000 bond. 18-year-old Kaylin Huesca was also granted a continuance during yesterday's proceedings. Her pretrial hearing was rescheduled for August 6th, with trial now set for August 26th. Huesca is charged with acting as an accomplice to commit first-degree murder and two counts of first-degree battery. She previously pleaded not guilty following her arraignment in February. Her bond was reduced from $500,000 to $125,000 during a bond reduction hearing in March, and she later posted bond and was released from custody. Investigators believe the three suspects were involved in the fatal shooting of 16-year-old Jonathan Morales of DeQueen around 9 p.m. on February 2nd. Two other victims were also shot but survived. Elsewhere in the news, Arkansas is seeing a troubling increase in fire-related deaths in 2026, with state officials warning that a lack of working smoke alarms continues to be one of the leading factors in deadly house fires. According to the Arkansas State Fire Marshal's Office, the state has recorded 28 fire fatalities so far this year, already surpassing the 27 deaths reported during the same period in 2025. Officials say the rise highlights an urgent need for greater public awareness and fire prevention efforts across the state. Data from fatal fires continues to show a concerning pattern involving smoke alarms. In 2025, only 14% of homes involved in fatal fires had functioning smoke detectors. So far in 2026, officials say only two of the 26 fatal fire structures confirmed to date were equipped with working smoke alarms. Fire officials stress that properly installed and maintained smoke alarms remain one of the simplest and most effective ways to save lives. According to national fire safety data, working smoke alarms can cut the risk of dying in a home fire by as much as half. The Arkansas State Fire Marshal's Office is encouraging residents to take time now to check smoke detectors in their homes, replace batteries when needed, and make sure alarms are installed in key areas throughout the house. Officials recommend installing smoke detectors on every level of a home, including inside bedrooms and outside sleeping areas. Smoke alarms should be tested monthly and batteries replaced at least twice a year or whenever a low battery warning sounds. Fire safety experts also advise replacing smoke detectors every 10 years or according to manufacturer recommendations. In addition to maintaining smoke alarms, families are encouraged to create and practice a home fire escape plan. Officials recommend identifying at least two ways out of every room and conducting fire drills with family members twice a year. The Arkansas State Fire Marshal's Office, which operates through the Arkansas Division of Emergency Management, works to reduce fire-related injuries and deaths through public education, enforcement, and emergency response coordination. We'll be back with more news following this break and these messages from our sponsors. And we're back with KDQN News. The Daquin School District has announced the addition of two new coaches and educators to the Leopard family ahead of the upcoming school year, bringing added experience and energy to the district's athletic programs and classrooms. Braden Carnes has been hired as an assistant football coach and assistant baseball coach for the Leopards. Originally from Godley, Texas, Carnes played collegiate baseball for 4 years at East Texas Baptist University, where he earned both his bachelor's and master's degrees. He previously spent his first year in education in Marshall, Texas, teaching 8th grade U.S. history, while also coaching football and baseball. District officials said Carnes and his wife, Chloe, are making the move to Daquin and expressed excitement about the impact he'll make on students and athletes. The district also announced the hiring of Tyshawn Garrett, known to students and athletes as Coach Ty. Garrett will serve as the junior high defensive coordinator, assistant boys basketball coach, assistant track coach, and a ninth grade health teacher. Coach Ty enters his second year as a teacher and coach after previously serving 5 years as a paraprofessional. He brings experience coaching boys and girls basketball for 5 years and has spent more than 5 years training Division I and Division II football athletes. School officials said Garrett is passionate about developing student athletes both on and off the field with a focus on leadership, discipline, accountability, and team culture. They added that his dedication to helping students grow academically, athletically, and personally will make a positive impact on Daquin's athletic programs. The district is welcoming both coaches to the Leopard family and said they look forward to the contributions each will make in the classroom and across Leopard athletics. And a reminder that Cove First Baptist Church will host a community benefit this weekend for David and Brenda Fisher, a local couple facing some serious health challenges. The Fisher benefit is scheduled for this Saturday from 11 a.m. till 4 p.m. at Cove First Baptist Church, located at 114 North Middle Street in Cove. Organizers say David Fisher recently spent 30 days in the hospital battling a severe case of COVID, while Brenda Fisher is currently undergoing treatment for liver cancer. The event will feature a donation-only fish fry with all the fixings, along with a silent auction offering a variety of items. Community members are invited to attend and help support the family during their ongoing medical struggles. Anyone interested in making a monetary donation or donating items for tomorrow's silent auction can contact Tim or Leona Scott at 907-250-9995 or call Cove First Baptist Church at 870-387-6631. And wrapping up, children in the area are invited to take part in Illumination Station, the upcoming vacation Bible school hosted by Horatio First Baptist Church beginning this weekend. The four-day event scheduled to begin May 31st and continue through June 30th and will be held each evening from 5 to 8 p.m. at the church located at 207 Hazard Street in Horatio. For more information about the event, contact Rachel Shipp by calling 870-571-6371. And speaking of, Memorial Missionary Baptist Church will host its Vacation Bible School beginning Sunday, June 7th, and continuing through Thursday, June 11th, from 5:30 to 8 each evening. That is it for this edition of the news. Check out more online at kdqn.net and in the current edition of the Daquin Bee.
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8: Mr. James Raymond Brophy, Jr., affectionately known as Jimmy, age 61, a resident of Daquin, passed away Wednesday, May 27th at St. Michael's Medical Center in Texarkana. He was born to James Raymond Brophy, Sr. and Margaret Irene Chandler Brophy on August 13th, 1964 in Rockford, Illinois. Jimmy served in the 82nd Infantry of the United States Army as a paratrooper and then went on to be a machinist for Southern Machine and Tool. He enjoyed playing his guitar, music, fishing, hunting, spending time with his dogs, especially his baby Ethel. He was preceded in death by his mother, Margaret Brophy. Jimmy leaves to cherish his memory his two sons, Justin Michael Brophy of DeQueen and Ryan Christopher Brophy of BB. His father, James Brophy Sr., two sisters, Lisa Arbor of Blevins and Misty Brophy of Fayetteville, one brother, Michael Brophy of Texarkana, Texas, the mother of his children, best friend and caretaker, Melanie Brophy of DeQueen, his dog Ethel, his nieces and nephews, Megan, Stacy, Brindley, and Josh, along with his cousins and numerous friends. Funeral services for Mr. James Jimmy Brophy will be held at 2 p.m. Saturday, May 30th, at the Chandler Funeral Home Chapel with Rich Dorsey officiating. Burial will follow in Belleville Cemetery in Locksburg under the direction of Chandler Funeral Home DeQueen. Visitation will be held from 6 to 8 p.m. Friday, May 29th at the funeral home. You may leave an online condolence at www.chandlerfuneral.com.

0: Thursday, June 4th, 1987, to David Lewis Jefferson and Julie Ann Grants Valier in Tallahena, Oklahoma. Matt lived his life with courage, purpose, and a spirit of adventure that inspired everyone around him. A proud United States Marine Sergeant, he honorably served his country as a scout sniper during Operation Iraqi Freedom and Operation Enduring Freedom. For his bravery and sacrifice, he was awarded the Purple Heart, an honor he carried with great pride alongside his outstanding military accomplishments, where he consistently ranked at the top of his classes. Though he was proud of his service to his country, Matt's greatest pride and joy was his son, Jace. He loved taking him on adventures and living by his favorite motto, "Have fun. It's the only life we get." Matt embraced life to the fullest, finding happiness in rock climbing, hunting, fishing, kayaking, and searching for arrowheads. He worked for Quanta Services for 3 years and brought the same dedication and determination to his work that he did to every aspect of his life. Most importantly, Matt had accepted the Lord as his Savior and was saved and baptized. His fearless spirit, deep love for his family, and passion for life will forever be remembered by those who knew and loved him. Matt is preceded in death by his parents, one sister, Lisa Carterby, one brother-in-law, Randy Bockenhuis. Matt is survived by his son, Jace Jefferson of Bonofiglio of Surprise, Arizona, his six brothers, sisters-in-law, Marvin and Ocean Jefferson of Smithville, Oklahoma, Edison Jefferson of Palestine, Texas, Lyndon and Debbie Jefferson of Gilmer, Texas, David Jefferson Jr. of Keller, Texas, Philip Jefferson of DeQueen, Bo Grants of Ozark, Arkansas, five sisters, Tillis Johnson of Octavia, Oklahoma, Amber Grants of Dubuque, Iowa, Reba Eubanks of Collinsville, Oklahoma, Gaithy Bockenhuis of DeQueen, and Melita Robinson of Mena. Special friends, Terry and Sheila Russell of Hot Springs, special nieces and nephews, and a host of other relatives and friends. Funeral services for Madison Matt Jacob Jefferson will be held Tuesday, June 2nd at 10 o'clock a.m. at the Bowser Family Funeral Home Chapel in Broken Bow, Brother Keith Hamrick officiating. Burial will follow with military honors in the Nanai Cheetah Cemetery in Smithville, Oklahoma. Visitation will be Monday, June 1st from 6 to 8 p.m. at the Bowser Family Funeral Home Chapel, with arrangements entrusted to Bowser Family Funeral Home in Broken Bow. 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
1: Bill Richard Stuman, age 81, of Fayetteville, formerly of DeQueen, passed away peacefully on May 23rd. He was born on July 22nd, 1944, in Mena to Arch and Eunice Stuman. Bill graduated from Mena High School and attended the University of Arkansas. He was a proud member of the United States Air Force Reserve. For many years, Bill owned and operated Corner Car Store in DeQueen, where he became well-known throughout the community for his hard work, great personality, and gift for conversation. He was an avid golfer who treasured time spent with his friends on and off the course. Serving many years as a DeQueen Rotarian, Bill served as a past president of the DeQueen Rotary Club and was recognized as a Paul Harris Fellow. After moving to Fayetteville, Bill joined the Sequoia United Methodist Church, where he met new friends. A highlight of Bill's last few years was meeting with his Mahjong men for Monday lunches while their wives played Mahjong. Above all else, he was known for his humor and confidence, especially his firmly held belief that he was the greatest driver in the history of mankind. Bill was preceded in death by his parents and his brothers, David Stuman, Sam Stuman, and Van Stuman. Bill is survived by his loving wife of 51 years, Judy Sykes Stuman, his daughter, Stacy Stuman, his granddaughter, Marley Hayes, and his grandson, Miles Hayes. He is also survived by his nephews, Van Steumann, Matt Steumann, and Kevin Sykes. His nieces, Leslie Daniel, Shelley Walter. Also surviving are his girls, Stella, his beloved 16-year-old dog, and Sadie, his beloved 17-year-old cat. A memorial service for Mr. Steumann will be held at 2 p.m. Thursday, June 11th, in the Wilkerson Funeral Home Chapel. 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
3: Good afternoon. This is Financial Advisor LaTanya Estelle from Edward Jones, bringing you the daily financial market report. As markets closed on Friday, May 29, 2026, stocks add to gains on Middle East ceasefire optimism. Ongoing reports that the U.S. and Iran have reached an agreement to extend their ceasefire by 60 days continue to support investor sentiment. Major equity indexes were slightly higher on Friday and posted their ninth consecutive weekly gain. Oil prices were down about 1.5% today and almost 10% lower for the week, trading near $88 per barrel amid hopes that the Strait of Hormuz will reopen. AI-driven demand continues to support earnings, as illustrated by a 30% jump in shares of Dell Technologies. The company delivered a sales outlook well above consensus estimates, driven by strong demand for AI-related server infrastructure. Tech was a major driver behind the S&P 500's May strength, rising 16%. Nonetheless, both the equal weight S&P 500 and small cap indexes reached new highs this month, suggesting early signs of broadening market leadership as bond yields retreat. Today, U.S. equities closed higher. The NASDAQ closed up 55 points to 26,972. The S&P 500 closed up 16 points to 7,580. The Dow closed up 363 points to 51,032. Pilgrim's Pride is down 23 cents to $28.31. Tyson Foods is down 98 cents to $61.02. Weyerhaeuser is down 5 cents to $24.51. Chevron is down 57 cents to $182.46. McDonald's is up $1.23 to $279.20. A big mover today is Microsoft, up $23.25 to $450.24. 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
0: Southwest Arkansas weather. Today we see a 20% chance of showers and possible thunderstorms. Otherwise, mostly sunny skies with a high near 86. Tonight, partly cloudy skies with a low of around 69. Tomorrow, we see mostly sunny skies with a high of 91 and calm winds through the afternoon. A low of 71 tomorrow evening, and Sunday, sunny skies with a high of 92. Same with Monday, sunny, a high of 92. And that's the weather on Number One Country.
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0: Ella Langley, that is Be Her. 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

0: that.
1: So you're feeling down on your job. You're probably not drinking enough water. Even mild dehydration, which you could experience from not drinking water or other beverages for a few hours, reduces energy, puts you in a bad mood, and hurts your concentration. If you prefer coffee, tea, or plain water, sip what you like. 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

0: this party, Blake Shelton. I like doing what she likes. Is catching up with George Strait. Maybe write this down. Take a little more. And probably talking about Darius Rucker. All we needed was the radio. And we'll start the party next. Maybe write this down. Take a
1: little more. Your number one country, 92.1, is KDQN, the Queen Ashdown, Texarkana.
2: ABC News, I'm Mike Dabusky. President Trump says he wants a short-term peace agreement with Iran to include reopening the Strait of Hormuz and commitments from that country around its nuclear program. But Iran says the president is mischaracterizing the deal, according to state media.
3: They're pushing back on these points that the president put out in that social media post and laying out their own demands for what a short-term agreement would be. And they include having some control over traffic in the Strait of Hormuz. They want to see $12 billion in frozen assets released to Iran before they agree to anything. They are not willing to commit to turning over that enriched uranium. And also, they're putting Lebanon back on the front burner, saying that there has to be a complete ceasefire there in order to get an agreement between the U.S. and Iran.
2: ABC's Karen Travers. And a federal judge now says President Trump's name must come off the Kennedy Center, ruling the decision has to come from Congress. This is ABC News. There is no longer a threat of an explosion involving that toxic chemical tank in Orange County, California, which forced 50,000 people to evacuate in the last week. But now the response has moved into a new phase.
4: On the same day lawsuits are being announced involving the chemical scare, today the cleanup phase is now underway. The emergency response and threat from the chemical tank is over, and it's now transitioning into a cleanup phase of waste removal. A safety zone around the tank has been reduced down to 150 feet. People who live in the area are being asked to fill out a survey on the city's response to the incident and ways to improve future emergency responses. Alex Stone, ABC News, Los Angeles.
2: Five people were killed early this morning on a stretch of I-95 in Virginia after a bus careened through a work zone, striking several other cars. 44 people were injured, three of them critically. Police say an investigation is underway. I'm Mike Dabusky, ABC News.
5: 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That ticket? That was nothing. 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
12: Southwest Arkansas weather. Today we see a 20% chance of showers and possible thunderstorms. Otherwise, mostly sunny skies with a high near 86. Tonight, partly cloudy skies with a low of around 69. Tomorrow, we see mostly sunny skies with a high of 91 and calm winds through the afternoon. A low of 71 tomorrow evening, and Sunday, sunny skies with a high of 92. Same with Monday, sunny, a high of 92. And that's the weather on Number One Country.

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0: So the headlines of record summer travel don't match up with the stat that we just uncovered. 4 in 10 Americans will not be taking a single trip this summer. Cost is the big reason why. Instead, a lot of people are carpooling these days to get where they need to go. So if you are one of those people that's engaging in the carpool, stress experts say that you should really be pleasant and courteous and respectful of your fellow carpoolers first thing in the morning. Don't be too chatty. A lot of people don't like that first thing in the morning.
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0: 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But we have always had faith in you. 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So how about another song?
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0: Chevy Silverado, Bailey Zimmerman. Well, if you're behind on paying your child support, don't plan on leaving the country anytime soon. 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
0: 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Probably talking about the Zac Brown Band.
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3: ABC News, I'm Mike Dabusky. President Trump has still made no announcement on whether he'll extend the ceasefire with Iran as the two sides try to work out a short-term peace agreement. ABC's Ian Panel.
4: We have been here before, in fact, at least four or five occasions. We've been told that a deal was close at hand, only for it not to materialize. It's not just President Trump who needs to sign off on it. Also, the Supreme Leader of Iran, Mujtaba Khamenei, needs to agree to it.
3: The president met with his team in the Situation Room for about 2 hours today to make a final determination about a deal with Iran. A federal judge today decided the Justice Department's anti-weaponization fund will be put on hold as a court considers a legal challenge to the idea. The fund is intended to finance payouts to those who claim to be victims of government weaponization. And a different judge now says the board of the Kennedy Center acted illegally by adding President Trump's name to the building. This is ABC News. 23andMe didn't do enough to safeguard customers' private genetic information during a recent data breach, according to a new lawsuit. More from ABC's Stephanie Ramos.
5: California Attorney General Rob Bonta says hackers were able to operate inside the company's systems for 5 months, accessing data linked to nearly 7 million users. Court documents say in July of 2023, 23andMe detected more than 1 million login attempts to a single customer account in just one day. Investigators say that should have been a clear red flag of a cyber attack, but the company failed to act.
3: And the National Park Service says it's rescued one of the hikers who fell on Mount McKinley. That person has been transferred to the hospital and is in unknown condition. As for the three still missing climbers, rescue crews have transitioned from a search and rescue mission to a recovery effort. Three people were killed in an explosion at a Dallas-area apartment complex yesterday. Fire crews say they were responding to reports of a gas leak. Mike Dabusky, ABC News.
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10: Southwest Arkansas weather. Today we see a 20% chance of showers and possible thunderstorms. Otherwise, mostly sunny skies with a high near 86. Tonight, partly cloudy skies with a low of around 69. Tomorrow, we see mostly sunny skies with a high of 91 and calm winds through the afternoon. A low of 71 tomorrow evening, and Sunday, sunny skies with a high of 92. Same with Monday, sunny, a high of 92. And that's the weather on Number One Country.

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0: Boots off. There's John Party. Hope you're having an awesome Friday. Try to get at least 6 hours of sleep at night. You'll live longer. Studies find that sleeping less than 6 hours a night increases risk of premature death by 12%.
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0: So they say living in a city makes you tougher, but believe it or not, it also makes animals tougher, too. A global analysis of 81 wildlife studies found that animals who live in the city tend to be bolder, more aggressive, and more active than the same species in rural areas. I guess in rural areas, they can choose to be more recluse because, you know, they're not in a major city.
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0: Is catching up with the boys from Little Texas. Probably talking about the Zac Brown Band.
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3: ABC News, I'm Dave Packard. A judge temporarily pausing payments from the Trump administration's so-called anti-weaponization fund created to offer compensation for those who claim to have been wronged by the Biden administration. After meeting with his team in the Situation Room for about 2 hours to make a final determination about a deal with Iran, President Trump tonight has made no announcement of any decision. And President Trump now saying he has no interest in renovating the Kennedy Center. This after a federal judge halted plans to renovate the center and ordered that the president's name be removed from it. In Washington state, more victims of the rupture of a massive paper mill chemical tank have been found. Fire Chief Brad Hanning.
4: A community gathers to pray for.
3: He says two workers remain unaccounted for in that incident. One miner has been successfully rescued from a cave in Laos after being trapped for a week, but four miners are still in there. On Wall Street, the Dow gained 363 points today. This is ABC News. Freedom 250 is pushing back on claims that its Great American State Fair is partisan, defending the National Mall event as artists pull out.
5: The Commodores, and now, Martina McBride.
6: Let freedom ring.
5: Are among at least four musical acts pulling out of a concert series being held in the National Mall beginning next month. The concerts are being run by Freedom 250, a group launched by President Trump to organize the nation's birthday festivities. The group claims to be nonpartisan, but some artists say they were not aware Freedom 250 was founded by the president. Martina McBride saying, I was presented with an opportunity to perform at a nonpartisan event, but that turned out to be misleading.
3: That's ABC's Sophie Fillet. A Chester County, South Carolina deputy came to the rescue of a driver who was trapped in an overturned vehicle that caught fire last weekend, pulled the driver out before firefighters could extinguish the flames. Dave Packer, ABC News.
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